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2: I'm Tori Gates for this WXTK News Update. Several roads were closed across the region following heavy rainfall this morning. The National Weather Service reported nearly 3 inches of rain fell since Monday. Road closures, including areas of Falmouth and Falmouth Heights, were confirmed. There have been scattered power outages as well. Officials urge motorists to never drive into floodwaters and obey sign closures. An accident in Cotuit is under investigation. This occurred at around 9 a.m. Monday on Route 28 near Stub Toe Road. No serious injuries were reported. House leaders are pushing for new rules for e-bikes, mopeds, and scooters. The proposal is part of a $425 million economic development bill set for a House vote tomorrow. The bill would create four classes for so-called micro-mobility devices based partly on speed. This would bar anyone under the age of 16 from using a motorized bicycle that can go faster than 20 miles per hour. Higher-speed e-bike riders would also have to wear protective headgear. The Red Sox open a series tonight on the road against the Chicago White Sox, 7:40 p.m. first pitch. I'm Tori Gates, News Radio 95 WXTK.
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0: in a negative manner, and that's because it's polarizing things we hear all day about how bad stuff is. And I think we're forgetting all the good stuff that goes on in this country. And that's, you know, who am I to go out and say I'm going to preach America? And I, you know, I'm just a guy. But if we all take the choice that, hey, let's get rid of some of the negative noise. Let's focus on some of the good. We still got stuff to fix as a country. I'm not going to argue that. There's smart ideas that come from both sides of the aisle. I mean, look at your story. It's amazing. I mean, you were objective at listening to what you, you know, whatever side you end up on. You were objective and you were listening, and that's, the country's built on that. And that's what I want to see come back, is that people are choosing to respect others and choosing to come together and choosing to recognize a lot of the good things that you can, you know, as harder they work, the more successful you can be, and there's no ceiling to what you can do. What a great thing. You can't do that in a lot of countries. And so that's, you know, I'm lucky to be able to do this. I never intended to do this. You know, it was just a, it was a favor to Colonel Rooney to help this, start this brand with him. And I had no idea that that was going to be my, you know, thing that became my passion to help the country. And that's what I want everyone, your listeners, to just use your volition and come, let's come together.
1: We're talking, of course, with John Sapiente, who's the owner and founder and CEO of Volition America, doing good things in all the right places. Last comment that I wanted to make about this, when you talk about, you know, our country and how unique and different we are, I'll tell you a quick story. I was chairman of the oversight. I didn't become the chairman of oversight, but I was investigating the Benghazi attacks. And behind closed doors, we had reason to question and interact with the chairman of the Joint Chiefs. And I thought, here I am. I'm a, you know, member of Congress. And here's the chairman of the Joint Chiefs. And I was, nobody's ever really seen me or heard me like this. I was yelling at the guy because I was so distraught. I was so frustrated. I was so mad at the chairman of the Joint Chiefs. And I was telling him, I said, you know what? I'm a rookie. I'm a member of Congress. I'm from Utah. I'm not in the military. And how is it that I know more about what happened in Benghazi than you did? But I wasn't saying it so nice, and I was really laying into this guy. And afterwards, he shook my hand, and we talked about it. And I thought, you know, what an amazing country that hopefully nothing was going to happen to me, and nothing did. But where else in the world can you speak truth to power? Chairman of Joint Chiefs, and you're yelling, pointing a finger, mad, you know, I wouldn't say swearing, but it felt like that. And I thought, what a great country, and what an amazing thing that I can be elected by, in this case, the 3rd Congressional District of Utah, and be tearing into the chairman of the Joint Chiefs. We are self-critical in this nation, but that's because we love the country, and we love the military, and we love our freedoms and liberties, and want to fight for the people who fight for us. And that's such a unique thing. It was certainly a major impression upon me and in my life. So, John, last word to you as we wrap this up.
0: Yeah.
1: So I don't know if you had any reaction to that, but I just want to say thank you for all you're doing on Volition America and for joining us on Hannity. Do appreciate it.
0: Thank you so much for having me, and thank you for all you guys do, and thank you for all the proud military that's honoring us and taking care of us. And
1: thank you. 1-800-941-7326. We'll take some calls right after this.
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7: More than 80 targets struck. I'm Lisa Lacera, Fox News. The U.S. military says tonight's round of strikes against targets in Iran are over, and Central Command warning Tehran it'll hold them accountable after Iran's actions against civilian ships today.
8: The strikes are in response to Iranian attacks on 3 commercial vessels that were going through the Strait of Hormuz. CENTCOM says those attacks were, quote, unwarranted, dangerous, and a clear violation of the ceasefire.
7: Fox's Christina Coleman, hours after the Iranian attack on the ships, the U.S. revoked a license that authorized the sale of Iranian oil as part of the interim deal to end the fighting between the U.S. and Tehran. The second day of meetings of NATO allies set to get underway in just hours in Turkey. Earlier, President Trump announced the U.S. will lift sanctions against Turkey after it bought a Russian missile defense system. This could pave the way for Turkey to purchase U.S. fighter jets.
9: Israeli Prime Minister Benjamin Netanyahu, he's not a fan. He weighed in saying advanced fighter jets in Turkey would destroy the balance of power in the Middle East, which he says is maintained by Israeli air superiority.
7: Fox's Mike Tobin in Tel Aviv. A man was shot and killed by an immigration agent during a traffic stop in Texas.
10: The Department of Homeland Security says ICE officers were trying to arrest Lorenzo Salgado Araujo, a Mexican national it says was in the U.S. illegally when he allegedly rammed his car into an ICE enforcement vehicle and attempted to run over an agent. The agency goes on to explain the ICE officer fired his weapon in self-defense, striking the driver, who was taken to the hospital but died from his injuries. The FBI's Houston field office is investigating. There have been at least 6 deadly shootings by federal officers since the Trump administration's immigration enforcement crackdown began.
7: Fox's Kristen Goodwin. The number of dead in a landslide in northwestern China has risen to 21. 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
11: One degree outside, meteorologist Danielle Noyce with your forecast. A few lingering showers tonight. Patchy fog develops. It will be locally dense. Low temperatures in the lower 60s. Tomorrow, clouds decrease. A beautiful day, becoming mostly sunny. Highs in the mid-70s. Gusty wind out of the north in the morning will subside through the day. Thursday, sun and clouds. A little more humid, warmer. Highs in the lower 80s with a breezy southwest wind 10 to 20 miles per hour. For the only forecast you need to know, download our free One Degree Outside weather app.
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9: New strikes in Iran. I'm Sue Gosman, Fox News. The strikes are over now, but the U.S. launched some 80 retaliatory strikes against Iran Tuesday after Tehran's latest attacks on commercial shipping vessels.
10: U.S. Central Command revealing forces have started launching a series of powerful strikes against Iran in response to its attacks on three commercial vessels that were transitioning the Strait of Hormuz crewed by innocent civilians, adding Iran's demonstrated aggression was unwarranted, dangerous, and a clear violation of the ceasefire. While Iran agreed to allow the safe passage of commercial vessels through the strait under the terms of an interim deal it signed with the U.S. last month, it has launched a series of attacks on ships. The Trump administration also revoking temporary waivers it issued as part of the interim deal that allowed Iran to sell oil. Kristen Goodwin, Fox News.
9: The U.S. military says the strikes are over, but warning Tehran it'll hold it accountable in the future if there are further attacks. Support continuing to wane for the main Democratic Senate candidate, Graham Plattner, after a former girlfriend accused him of rape. On Tuesday, a big supporter joined the list of people calling on him to abandon his campaign, as we hear from Fox's Alexis McAdams.
11: The Democratic Party is just scrambling to find a potential replacement for Graham Plattner, but as of now, he's still in this race, even though he's losing support with only four Democratic senators who have not yet weighed in here. But one of his biggest supporters, Senator Bernie Sanders, has now told Plattner, you have to bow out. As Democrats search for another option, at least two main Democrats have filed federal paperwork to run for the U.S. Senate in Maine. That includes former Maine Senate President Troy Jackson. He is a Sanders-backed progressive who campaigned with Plattner during the primary.
9: Other Democrats, including Senator Chuck Schumer and Representative Ro Khanna, have also withdrawn their support, Plattner denying the accusations. America's listening to Fox News.
12: 1 degree outside, meteorologist Danielle Noyce with your forecast. A few lingering showers tonight. Patchy fog develops. It will be locally dense. Low temperatures in the lower 60s. Tomorrow, clouds decrease. A beautiful day, becoming mostly sunny. Highs in the mid-70s. Gusty wind out of the north in the morning will subside through the day. Thursday, sun and clouds. A little more humid, warmer. Highs in the lower 80s with a breezy southwest wind 10 to 20 miles per hour. For the only forecast you need to know, download our free 1 degree outside weather app.
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7: More strikes against Iran. I'm Ted Lindner, Fox News. The U.S. carrying out those strikes on Tuesday. Fox's Mark Meredith with more.
8: The latest news we are getting is from U.S. Central Command that they are launching new strikes against Iran, basically in retaliation after Iran had launched three different attacks on ships that were transiting the Strait of Hormuz. These were commercial ships as they are trying to get oil, natural gas out of that water from the Persian Gulf into the Gulf of Oman. But the Strait, of course, has been the center point for so much of what's happened since early February, where President Trump said it was imperative that ships would be allowed to move in and out of that area freely. Iran, of course, had contested that, saying that they were going to be the ones deciding who was going to be able to move through that waterway.
7: It's all happening as President Trump gets a big welcome in Turkey for the NATO summit and bilateral meetings with President Erdogan. But should Turkey get U.S. F-35 jets?
9: We have a better relationship with Turkey, and Turkey's been in many ways much more loyal than other countries that we think would be loyal. So, yeah, it's something certainly we would consider. It's a great plane.
7: And Vermont Senator Bernie Sanders pulling the plug on Maine Senate candidate Graham Platten, urging him to exit the race after the rape accusation by a former girlfriend, Progressive Senator Sanders. Joining dozens of Democrats, including Senators Schumer and Warren, pulling money and support in his socialist mayor, too.
10: Calls for Graham Platten are growing for him to drop. Even the mayor of New York City says this guy has to go after a woman who dated Platten, her name is Jenny Rakicot, accused him of raping her back in 2021. She told CNN he forced himself on her despite her telling him to stop. Platten denies the rape allegation, and he has not dropped out of the race, but says he's weighing his options. This is just the latest scandal for Graham Platten, following backlash over the chest tattoo as a Nazi symbol, also physical abuse allegations from other ex-girlfriends.
7: Fox's Alexis McAdams. 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
11: 1 degree outside, meteorologist Danielle Noyce with your forecast. A few lingering showers tonight. Patchy fog develops. It will be locally dense. Low temperatures in the lower 60s. Tomorrow, clouds decrease. A beautiful day, becoming mostly sunny. Highs in the mid-70s. Gusty wind out of the north in the morning will subside through the day. Thursday, sun and clouds. A little more humid, warmer. Highs in the lower 80s with a breezy southwest wind 10 to 20 miles per hour. For the only forecast you need to know, download our free 1 degree outside weather app.
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12: News strikes complete. I'm Sue Guzman, Fox News. U.S. Central Command forces have wrapped up another series of strikes against Iran in response to Iran's attacks on commercial vessels transiting the Strait of Hormuz.
13: Our military is launching new strikes against Iran. The targets include air defense systems, coastal surveillance systems, and port facilities inside Iran. A senior U.S. official tells Fox News that these strikes are significantly larger than the ones carried out last month and that they're meant to send a signal that attacking commercial ships is unacceptable. The strikes are in response to Iranian attacks on three commercial vessels that were going through the Strait of Hormuz. CENTCOM says those attacks were, quote, unwarranted, dangerous, and a clear violation of the ceasefire. Qatar is blaming Iran for attacking one of its tankers. And again, the Trump administration standing firm, saying these attacks will not be tolerated.
12: This is Christina Coleman. Iran retaliating with strikes targeting Bahrain and Kuwait. And Iran's top joint military command Tuesday vowed to deliver a crushing response, calling U.S. strikes a blatant act of aggression. Democratic leaders mulling their options after learning about new allegations that dropped against Maine Democratic Senate candidate Graham Platner. Fox's Kevin Cork.
14: More than 40 top Democrats who once backed Graham Platner have now abandoned him, demanding that he end his campaign. The latest to do so, Vermont Senator Bernie Sanders, who now says these sexual assault allegations against Platner are too serious to ignore. One of Platner's accusers, a woman by the name of Lindsay Fifield, tells CNN she hopes the mounting backlash will finally end the campaign, but says it's still very painful that her allegations alone haven't been enough.
12: Federal judge ruling the Justice Department cannot have access to personal information for every person who worked during the 2020 election in Georgia. 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
15: 1 degree outside, meteorologist Danielle Noyce with your forecast. A few lingering showers tonight. Patchy fog develops. It will be locally dense. Low temperatures in the lower 60s. Tomorrow, clouds decrease. A beautiful day becoming mostly sunny. Highs in the mid-70s. Gusty wind out of the north in the morning will subside through the day. Thursday, sun and clouds. A little more humid, warmer. Highs in the lower 80s with a breezy southwest wind 10 to 20 miles per hour. For the only forecast you need to know, download our free 1 degree outside weather app.
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7: Hitting Iran again. I'm Ted Lindner, Fox News. The U.S. carrying out more strikes against Iran. Fox's Mark Meredith with more.
8: The latest news we are getting is from U.S. Central Command that they are launching new strikes against Iran, basically in retaliation after Iran had launched three different attacks on ships that were transiting the Strait of Hormuz. These were commercial ships as they are trying to get oil, natural gas out of that waterway from the Persian Gulf into the Gulf of Oman. But the Strait, of course, has been the center point for so much of what's happened since early February, where President Trump said it was imperative that ships would be allowed to move in and out of that area freely. Iran, of course, had contested that, saying that they were going to be the ones deciding who was going to be able to move through that waterway.
7: Iran immediately warning Washington they would take whatever measures it deems necessary, raising the risks that an interim agreement in the war halting fighting could break down. Meantime, President Trump getting a big welcome in Turkey for the NATO summit.
9: We have a better relationship with Turkey, and Turkey's been in many ways much more loyal than other countries that we think would be loyal. So, yeah, it's something certainly we would consider. It's a great plane.
7: The president being asked, should Turkey get U.S. F-35 jets? And Vermont Senator Bernie Sanders pulling the plug on Maine Senate candidate Graham Plattner, urging him to exit the race.
10: Calls for Graham Plattner are growing for him to drop. Even the mayor of New York City says this guy has to go after a woman who dated Plattner, her name is Jenny Rakicot, accused him of raping her back in 2021. She told CNN he forced himself on her despite her telling him to stop. Plattner denies the rape allegation and he has not dropped out of the race, but says he's weighing his options. This is just the latest scandal for Graham Plattner, following backlash over the chest tattoo as a Nazi symbol, also physical abuse allegations from other ex-girlfriends.
7: Fox's Alexis McAdams. 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
11: 1 degree outside, meteorologist Danielle Noyce with your forecast. A few lingering showers tonight. Patchy fog develops. It will be locally dense. Low temperatures in the lower 60s. Tomorrow, clouds decrease. A beautiful day becoming mostly sunny. Highs in the mid-70s. Gusty wind out of the north in the morning will subside through the day. Thursday, sun and clouds. A little more humid, warmer. Highs in the lower 80s with a breezy southwest wind 10 to 20 miles per hour. For the only forecast you need to know, download our free 1 degree outside weather app.
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5: The U.S. retaliates. I'm Sue Guzman, Fox News. The U.S. has struck Iran again after ships came under attack in the Strait of Hormuz. Fox's Jonathan Savage reports.
6: U.S. Central Command says it launched the strikes to impose heavy costs for Iran's targeting of commercial shipping. It says air defense systems, radars, and more than 60 small boats owned by the Revolutionary Guard were hit. Those boats have been used to harass ships in the Strait. Iran hasn't directly claimed responsibility for the attacks on the three tankers that led to the U.S. launching strikes, but it has apparently retaliated to the American action. Bahrain and Kuwait have come under Iranian missile and drone fire. Jonathan Savage, Fox News.
5: And Iran's top joint military command Tuesday vowed to deliver a crushing response, calling the United States strike against it a blatant act of aggression. Well, a second day of meeting of NATO allies in Turkey, and Denmark's Prime Minister Mette Frederiksen is again rejecting President Trump's desire for the U.S. to control Greenland. Frederiksen saying Greenland is, of course, not for sale, asking allies to respect Greenland's right for self-determination. She says Denmark is ready to defend its territory in the event of an attack. Democratic leaders are mulling their options now after new allegations were made against Maine Democratic Senate candidate Graham Plattner.
7: More than 40, count them, 40 top Democrats who once backed Graham Plattner have now abandoned him, demanding that he end his campaign. The latest to do so, Vermont Senator Bernie Sanders, who now says the sexual assault allegations against Plattner are too serious to ignore. One of Plattner's accusers, a woman by the name of Lindsay Fifield, tells CNN she hopes the mounting backlash will finally end the campaign, but says it's still very painful that her allegations alone haven't been enough.
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8: 1 degree outside, meteorologist Danielle Noyce with your forecast. A few lingering showers tonight. Patchy fog develops. It will be locally dense. Low temperatures in the lower 60s. Tomorrow, clouds decrease. A beautiful day, becoming mostly sunny. Highs in the mid-70s. Gusty wind out of the north in the morning will subside through the day. Thursday, sun and clouds. A little more humid, warmer. Highs in the lower 80s with a breezy southwest wind 10 to 20 miles per hour. For the only forecast you need to know, download our free 1 degree outside weather app.
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0: the brain while we search for a better understanding of airlines in-flight snacks. Here is your host, Jim Polito.
1: Thank you, Jim Polito. You're a fine broth of a lad. Okay, so we've got all of these people from other countries over here in our country, the Tartan Army. That was great. But, you know, we've got a lot of other people here, Germans, everybody, Japanese. They're all discovering, wow, what a great country the United States is. And they love all the stuff we have here. Some of the stuff that's actually not all that good for us. But, hey, anyway, they're here. They feel good. They're enjoying our country. Now, I always know.

0: considered the least dirty city. It's too neat. Everybody's too polite. Frederick, Maryland, number 8. Pleasanton, California, and Lynchburg, Virginia, number 10. Now, you ready for the dirtiest? Well, let's start at number 10. 10th dirtiest, Corona, California. 9, Las Vegas, Nevada. That's bad. That shouldn't be that dirty. We're spending a lot of money there. Jersey City, New Jersey, I am not surprised at number 8. Although, Jersey City's come a long way, you know. Number 7, Phoenix, Arizona. Yep. Number 6, Newark, New Jersey. I believe that. Now, Ontario, California is number 5. Reading, Pennsylvania is number 4. Detroit, Michigan, number 3. Not surprised, although they're cleaning it up by knocking all the buildings down. Los Angeles, California is number 2. I believe that. San Bernardino, California is considered the number 1 dirty city. Wow. Yeah, I know. You've got Detroit there. I know. And now this is based on some certain measures of things, but also people's perceptions of how clean the city is. Okay. Hey, finally, is gray hair reversible? Gray hair. Remember, we talked about this before, that scientists were doing research. University of Alabama scientist Melissa Harris started looking at ways to, understand graying and everything else. Wow. Did you know that 25% of us have a significant amount of gray hair by age 50? Not me. Oh, yeah, that's right. I put the shoe polish in there. Yeah. Well, that's okay. So what they're saying is melanocytes, the pigment cells giving inside your hair follicles that pump color into each strand. What they're trying to do now is, as we age, that doesn't happen. And so what research at the University of Alabama is they're doing is they're looking at isolating immunotherapy treatments for hair pigments alone that would reactivate the cells that would do that coloring. So it's almost, I'd rather they spend their effort on getting immunotherapy to cure other diseases like cancer and Alzheimer's and all that. But, hey, if they can figure out a way to do that, I'm sure it'll be really expensive. But what, they give you a shot or a treatment and all of a sudden your hair is the color that it was when you were young?
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7: The ceasefire is over. I'm Chris Foster, Fox News. That's what President Trump says about Iran at the NATO summit in Turkey.
8: The president's comments follow another round of U.S. military strikes targeting Iran. They came after 3 more tankers were attacked transiting the Strait of Hormuz.
9: They're liars, They're cheats. They're sick people.
8: As far as President Trump is concerned, the ceasefire with Iran is over, but he will let his negotiators continue to talk to the Iranians.
9: As far as I'm concerned, it's just a waste of time dealing with them.
8: The president's discussing Iran with NATO leaders. He says he's not happy with his allies over their lack of support for the war. In Ankara, Turkey, Jonathan Savage, Fox News.
7: The main state Democratic Party says Graham Platner will have no role selecting his replacement as the party's Senate nominee if, and seemingly when, he drops out of the race accused of raping a woman 5 years ago. He has until next Monday to withdraw and be replaced on the ballot with somebody chosen by the party by July 27th.
10: A number of people are potential contenders for the Senate seat. Those who confirm they're considering it include former candidate for governor in Maine, Nirav Shah, former Senate candidate David Costello, and a Senate exploratory committee filed a statement with the FEC in the name of former state Senate president and candidate for governor Troy Jackson.
7: Fox's Jessica Rosenthal. Jackson campaigned with Platner during the primaries. In New York City, an evacuation zone is shrunk around a high-rise building being converted to a housing project that had bricks falling and support columns reported to be buckling.
11: We are feeling confident that many of the emergency shoring measures that have been put in place
7: has the situation stabilized, says New York City's Buildings Commissioner Ahmed Tegani. Five nearby buildings remain at least partially evacuated. There were nine, including a school. The Justice Department has sent letters to election officials in all 50 states and Washington, D.C., threatening criminal prosecution if any non-citizens' ballots are counted in this year's elections. They're told to respond within 5 days how they'll comply with federal voter eligibility laws. 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
13: Born on America's darkest day, September 11th, 01, the Tunnel to Towers Foundation, they have been helping American heroes ever since. Heroes like U.S. Army Sergeant William Bernard McKenna, exposed to burn pits. McKenna later died from T-cell lymphoma, leaving his wife, Dina, and 2 daughters. Tunnel to Towers honored Sergeant McKenna. They paid off the family's mortgage in honor of all of his sacrifice. Donate $11 a month. If you have a car to donate, if you have land to donate, go to their website, the letter T, the number 2, the letter T.
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15: Good morning, I'm Brian Berner with this WXTK News Update. Scientists say that they're unsure why lion's mane jellyfish are filling up the Massachusetts coast. Sightings have now been reported from the North Shore to the South Shore and the Cape. Experts say that's because jellyfish just float and don't swim, so they believe it's a combination of ocean currents and wind, but say that they can't be sure. Lifeguards are now urging beachgoers to avoid the jellyfish after some swimmers say that they were stung. Experts say that the best thing to do, if anyone is stung, is that they should rinse the entire area with seawater, not freshwater. AmeriCorps Cape Cod has been awarded $1.5 million in federal funding to continue its service through August of 2029. They say that the grant will provide around $500,000 each year to support 20 full-time ACC members. Officials say that the funding will support ongoing services across Barnstable County through partnerships with nonprofits, schools, and community groups to strengthen communities, protect natural resources, and to respond to local needs. AmeriCorps says that the new funding will allow for the recruitment, training, and support of members throughout the county. And in sports, the Red Sox blew out the White Sox 8-1 to open their series in Chicago. I'm Brian Berner, News Radio 95, WXTK.
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17: Light traffic across the Cape with no reported crashes or delays, no backups at the Bourne or Sagamore bridges. 28 has been moving well between Bourne and Falmouth to Orleans, and Route 6 Mid-Cape Highway is clear between Sagamore and Provincetown. I'm Gina Genesis. Have a safe commute.
18: 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On our next episode, we'll share the story of an invention we truly can't live without. 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
19: 1 degree outside, meteorologist Danielle Noyce with your forecast. Any leftover showers early depart. Clouds decrease through the day. Highs in the mid-70s with a breezy wind out of the north. 10 to 20 miles per hour subsiding this afternoon. Clear skies, low around 65 tonight. Sun and clouds, warmer, humid tomorrow. Highs in the low 80s with a breezy southwest wind. Friday's partly to mostly cloudy with a chance of an afternoon or evening shower. Highs in the lower 80s. For the only forecast you need to know, download the free 1 degree outside weather app.
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0: go, Jimmy V, king of all worm catchers. That's a good one. One of their best. Hey, Adam Sandler, El Luco, playing a little basketball over on Nantucket. Did you hear about that?
1: I think I did hear something about it, yeah.
0: Wait till you hear this. He called the business line of the police department. Now, this is after officiating at Taylor Swift's wedding.
1: Yeah, I heard about that, too.
0: Yeah, and he goes over there, and he says, I'm looking to play some basketball. Is there a place where I can do that? And they sent him to a park on Nantucket, and there were some people there, played a pickup game. Now, that kind of stuff, movie stars and people like this, they have a publicist to get them in the news and positive stories. That kind of stuff, the stuff he does and Bill Murray does, it's not driven by a publicist. That's who they are. I mean, that's who they are. And if it gets picked up as a story, fine. If it doesn't, who cares? So much of that stuff is contrived, All right, speaking of contrived, the damage, the vandalism on the reflecting pool, and I know this is, typical Democrats. Oh, he ruined the reflecting pool. Oh, he did this. Oh, I love seeing it crash and burn. Oh, I love anything Trump touches. Folks, people were vandalizing the reflecting pool. That's why, the one plume of algae, that was due to it still being in the pipes. The algae's gone, but you don't hear that. Of course, we had the breathless reporters, all from all the big news networks, standing around the outside of the reflecting pool. And then lo and behold, somebody sliced the reflecting pool. Used like a box cutter and sliced it. Doug Burgum says that there it is. And it wasn't paint peeling. It was the actual liner being vandalized. But, listen, these are the same people who went around smashing and keying Teslas. Remember that? When Elon Musk went out with Doge, people went out and started just going crazy and attacking Teslas. But there's a problem with political violence on the right. Right? Oh man, unbelievable. Hey, I would play it for you here, but we don't have time. But Donald Trump just basically saying Iran is scum. We're going to get to that in the 7 o'clock hour. And because the Democrats are going to find fault with it. You can't keep finding fault with every single thing. Unless, of course, you're Trump deranged. But I want you to hear Joy Reid. Remember her? Failed Joy Reid, formerly of MSNBC.
2: I'm rooting for all the African teams. I'm being very open about it. I'm rooting for the African teams. I want one of them to win. I think it would be so great for the Global South for an African team to take home the big prize. And I'm sorry, not sorry, but I really want that to happen. I think it would be great for our collective souls if that happened. Because, first of all, as you've pointed out so many times, Dave, the organization FIFA is so freaking corrupt. It's so gross. It's like, it is like the James Dolan of world sports. It's like a global James Dolan or horrible people.
0: Yeah. Okay. So you want an African nation to win a corrupt contest. Tommy B next. You're listening to the Jim Polito Show. You are not alone.
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4: Good morning, I'm Brian Berner with this WXTK news update. Scientists say that they're unsure why lion's mane jellyfish are filling up the Massachusetts coast. Sightings have now been reported from the North Shore to the South Shore and the Cape. Experts say that's because jellyfish just float and don't swim, so they believe it's a combination of ocean currents and wind, but say that they can't be sure. Lifeguards are now urging beachgoers to avoid the jellyfish after some swimmers say that they were stung. Experts say that the best thing to do if anyone is stung is that they should rinse the entire area with seawater, not freshwater. AmeriCorps Cape Cod has been awarded $1.5 million in federal funding to continue its service through August of 2029. They say that the grant will provide around $500,000 each year to support 20 full-time ACC members. Officials say that the funding will support ongoing services across Barnstable County through partnerships with nonprofits, schools, and community groups to strengthen communities, protect natural resources, and to respond to local needs. AmeriCorps says that the new funding will allow for the recruitment, training, and support of members throughout the county. Representative Bill Keating has announced $25 million in federal funding to make improvements on Route 28 in Yarmouth. Authorities say that the funding will be used for major safety and infrastructure upgrades on a 2.5-mile section of roadway from the Barnstable Town Line to Parker's River. They say that the upgrades will include a new multi-lane roundabout, a new traffic signal, improvements to the sidewalk, a wheelchair ramp, and a driveway apron. They say that the grant will also cover bike accommodations, shared-use paths, and crosswalks. Nantucket has received a designation that may make those headed outdoors take precautions. Tory Gates explains.
5: The World Atlas ranked Nantucket number 3 in the U.S. for most tick-infested places. Martha's Vineyard is also considered a hotspot. Many species of ticks reside on the islands. On Nantucket, the black-legged tick, among others, thrive on the wooded areas and white-tailed deer population. Lyme disease is the most common tick-borne illness, which can be fatal if untreated. Those going outside are urged to use insect repellent, cover skin, and examine oneself, plus children and pets, after being outdoors. I'm Tory Gates.
4: And in sports, the Red Sox blew out the White Sox 8-1 to open their series in Chicago. Peyton Tolley earned the win after striking out six batters over six scoreless innings. Boston has now won four straight and will continue their three-game series tonight. First pitch is scheduled for 7:40 p.m. I'm Brian Berner, News Radio 95, WXTK.
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11: A trouble-free ride across the Cape with plenty of light traffic. However, slowing down just a bit with more company along 28 South approaching the Bourne Bridge and the Bourne Rotary. No reported delay times. Sagamore Bridge is still clear. So are the rest of the roads. I'm Gina Genesis.
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3: Now, your look at the 1 degree outside weather network forecast for Cape Cod and the islands.
13: 1 degree outside, meteorologist Danielle Noyce with your forecast. Any leftover showers early depart. Clouds decrease through the day. Highs in the mid-70s with a breezy wind out of the north. 10 to 20 miles per hour subsiding this afternoon. Clear skies, low around 65 tonight. Sun and clouds, warmer, humid tomorrow. Highs in the low 80s with a breezy southwest wind. Friday's partly to mostly cloudy with a chance of an afternoon or evening shower. Highs in the lower 80s. For the only forecast you need to know, download the free 1 degree outside weather app.
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0: inland areas. And then guess what?
1: What?
0: Then we have Friday. A cold front will be moving in our direction. Showers and thunderstorms will develop. Maybe some of them locally strong to severe. And that'll open up the door.
1: Yep. Did we lose? Oh, I think I lost Tommy. All right. Yep, Tommy dropped. Hey, El Luco, can you just call him back, please? Thanks. We lost Tommy. Maybe because he's in the car. I don't know. Could be because he's in the car. Who knows? Tommy B, everybody. Oh, so we are going to get to the pick of the weekend in a minute. And as soon as we get him back, he's on his way to Cape Cod. So, yep, humid weather. Then Friday, of course, because we'll have unsettled air, we'll get some rain. What are you going to do? There's not much you can do, actually. So, again, Tommy B, lost connection. I was going to bring up to him that Massachusetts is getting a lot of press in Shark Week on the Discovery Channel. And there's actually going to be a segment where guys are swimming with the sharks. No way. Swimming with the sharks leads to sleeping with the fishes, if you know what I mean. All right, Tommy, there you are. I guess we got you back, right? Are we okay?
0: I hope so. What happened now?
1: I don't know. We might have taken a power surge, or the call might have just dropped. I don't know. No big deal.
0: Oh.
1: I know. Hey, listen. Want me to say it? It's a good thing we don't make airplanes, Tom. It's a good thing.
0: I don't even know where we got with my monologue.
1: You were talking about Friday that, you know, the humidity would be here tomorrow and maybe coming in today, but that Friday cool air could come in, and I guess that would make the atmosphere unsettled, correct?
0: Yeah, well, behind the cold front.
1: Yeah, behind the cold front. So
0: with thunderstorms, and that would open the door for the weekend.
1: Ah, so let's get to the weekend. Here we go, because I was a little trigger happy before.
2: It's time for Tommy B's Pick of the Weekend.
0: Is it Saturday?
2: Or maybe it's a long holiday weekend. It's Tommy B's Pick of the Weekend.
1: Thank you. Steve Forney, otherwise known as Joe Ovens. Tommy, I got to find out when he's going to Cinque Terre for his anniversary. I don't know if he's left already. I'll reach out to him. But, Tommy, what is the pick of the weekend?
0: I think I like Sunday, but I think Saturday will be fine, too.
1: Both days. You like both days?
0: I like both days.
1: Temps? What do you think?
0: 80s and more comfortable than Thursday.
1: That's pretty nice, Tom. Tom, yep. Hold on. That could be record-breaking to have a nice all-weekend good weather.
0: Well, we'll have to see how it works out.
1: I know. So, how close are you now to New Seabury?
0: I'm in my living room.
1: Oh, I thought you were doing this from the car.
0: No, we decided after several phone calls.
1: Yes.
0: I mean, I called the state police. I called local police. I called friends, family. And it was decided that the best time for me to leave would be about 8:30 to avoid traffic.
1: Okay, so 8:30 is when you're taking off.
0: Yes, and Sheriff Gina Lola Brigida near Seabury told me to don't get upset when I get to 495 heading south, because that traffic will come to a very quick end.
1: Yeah, no,
0: so
1: it won't.
0: I'm in good stead there. Yep,
1: it won't. Okay, can we have the forecast, please, from your living room at Casa Bavacqua?
0: That's correct. We're looking for lots of sunshine today. High temperatures in the low 80s. Clear tonight. We're in the 60s. Tomorrow, more sunshine and warmer. Inland areas getting into the upper 80s, and then showers and thunderstorms.

0: storms coming in during the afternoon on Friday with temperatures in the 80s.
1: All right. Tommy, thank you very much, my friend. I appreciate it, and we'll get back to you tomorrow from the Cape.
0: Yeah, by the way, do you know Sheriff Lola Brigida?
1: No, I'm not familiar with Sheriff Lola Brigida. No, I'm sorry.
0: Okay. All right, just asking.
1: I'm not at all. All right, thank you, my friend. We'll catch up with you tomorrow. Tommy B, soon in transit to the Cape. When we return, hey, somebody got arrested for illegally voting. They were an illegal immigrant. That doesn't happen. You're listening to The Jim Polito Show. You are not alone.
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6: Hello, reporting the traffic and weather from Captain Parker's in West Yarmouth. The traffic is a little funky on Route 28 today, but the weather is always sunny at Captain Parker's. So come by for lunch or dinner 7 days a week for chowder, quahogs, lobster rolls. 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
1: Welcome back. Well, we got Tommy off without a hitch. Again, it's a good thing we don't make jet engines here with all of the technical issues. Some of them are out of our control, but hey, what can you do? Okay, hey, I thought the Dems always told me that there's no election fraud. Well, apparently ICE has arrested an Australian national who is now charged with voting in multiple federal elections. Denise Natalie Migliori, a lawful permanent resident from Australia. Oh, I'm sorry, she's not illegal. Is accused of knowingly making false claims of U.S. citizenship to register to vote in federal elections. Authorities allege Migliori then cast ballots in the 2022-2024 federal elections in Louisiana. Now, how could that happen? How could someone who is illegal vote in this election? And by the way, how did they catch this person? See, it's very, very difficult to catch this person. Now, Dems will look at this and say, well, system works. It's against the law to vote in these elections, and they caught her in system works. Really? Really? Okay. Keep saying that. The fact remains, folks, that we have an election system that is rife with weaknesses and rife with the, shall we say, the lure of corruption. Because when you don't have to show an ID, makes it easy. Who are the people opposed to showing IDs? The Democrats. What does that tell you? Exactly. Okay. Hey, Cape Cod. You're in for a treat. The Dean, Ed Lambert, is at Captain Parker's. Oh, yeah. You didn't know that? Oh, he's back. The Dean is back. So, everyone, great. Hey, maybe I'll send Tommy down there. It'll be too late to Captain Parker. No, I don't want to do that. But meanwhile, for the rest of us, listen to this. The people telling you democracy is dead are actually vile.
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20: This is a Fox News alert. President Trump says the ceasefire with Iran is over. I'm Chris Foster. The president of the NATO summit in Turkey says negotiations can continue, but he thinks they're a waste of time, with Iran resuming strikes on commercial ships in the Strait of Hormuz.
21: These are evil, sick people, and we have to rid their cancer. Their cancer. And you know what you do? You got to cut out cancer early. man, that's the way I feel.
20: Fox's Mark Meredith in Ankara.
0: Says those strikes were more than necessary after he accused Iran of launching attacks on commercial vessels simply trying to get through the Strait of Hormuz. U.S. Central Command says it attacked 80 targets throughout Iran, including command and control structures, as well as targeting Iranian forces operating in small ships near the Strait of Hormuz. Overnight, Iran launched their own counterstrikes at targets in Kuwait and Bahrain. Now the president says he believes the ceasefire with Iran is no longer in place.
20: Oil prices are up about 6% today. The son of a man shot and killed by an Immigration and Customs Enforcement agent in Houston says his father came to the U.S. nearly 35 years ago working in construction and did not deserve this.
2: The Department of Homeland Security says ICE officers were trying to arrest Lorenzo Salgado Araujo, a Mexican national it says was in the U.S. illegally when he allegedly rammed his car into an ICE enforcement vehicle and attempted to run over an agent. The agency goes on to explain the ICE officer fired his weapon in self-defense, striking the driver, who was taken to the hospital but died from his injuries. The FBI's Houston field office is investigating. There have been at least six deadly shootings by federal officers since the Trump administration's immigration enforcement crackdown began. Kristen Goodwin, Fox News.
20: Apple announces an expansion of its partnership with chipmaker Broadcom that'll lead, it says, to the production of more than 15 billion U.S.-made computer chips and includes an expansion of Broadcom's facility in Fort Collins, Colorado. The expansion is said to be worth about $30 billion, extending it through 2031. 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
27: A stop-and-go ride continues in Bourne on 28 South. That's between the Bourne Bridge and the Bourne Rotary. Seeing slowdowns in Sagamore approaching the Sagamore Bridge. That's on Route 3 South from Route 6 Scenic Highway, but under five-minute delays and no crashes. I'm Gina Genesis.
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24: Now, your look at the 1 degree outside weather network forecast for Cape Cod and the islands.
29: 1 degree outside, meteorologist Danielle Noyce with your forecast. Any leftover showers early depart. Clouds decrease through the day. Highs in the mid-70s with a breezy wind out of the north. 10 to 20 miles per hour subsiding this afternoon. Clear skies, low around 65 tonight. Sun and clouds, warmer, humid tomorrow. Highs in the low 80s with a breezy southwest wind. Friday's partly to mostly cloudy with a chance of an afternoon or evening shower. Highs in the lower 80s. For the only forecast you need to know, download the free 1 degree outside weather app.
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4: Just can't wait to get on the road again.
5: Yeah, I could wait.
4: Life I love is making music with my friends.
5: Blow it away.
4: I can't wait to get on the road again.
5: I was not saying this yesterday.
4: On the road again.
5: Going morning, everybody. Hey, Bob, how come it's only 5 after 7? What did we miss? The news? The weather? The traffic? What did we miss?
6: Yeah, we had a little glitch with the news.
5: So we don't have any news?
6: At this time, but we'll have it at 7:30.
5: Okay, look at everybody. I'm going to read the news. How's that for you? You ready? Okay, you ready for the number one story that Brian had? Oh, by the way, good morning, everybody. I'm Ed Lambert. Good morning, everybody. 5 after 7. I'm down here at Parker's Restaurant Pub, the unbelievable Parker's, and helping Jerry Manning celebrate 45 years. I'll talk about that in a minute, but I got to get to the news, okay? No, scientists, but here's Bob, I can't believe you screwed up the news.
6: I know. What's wrong with me?
5: Jeez. Scientists say they're unsure why lion's mane jellyfish are filling up the Massachusetts coast. Sightings have been reported from the North Shore to the South Shore and Cape Cod. Because jellyfish just float and don't swim, experts believe it's a combination of ocean currents and winds. But they can't say for sure. Lifeguards are urging beachgoers to avoid jellyfish after some swimmers are stung. Experts say that anyone stung should rinse the area with seawater, not fresh water, and do not pee on your legs. All right? It says it right there. All right? Matt Pittett told me once the best thing for a jellyfish sting is to pee on your leg. Have somebody else, have your buddies come over and pee on your leg.
7: I do it all the time.
5: And Jerry does it all the time. It works. All right? But anyway, this is it. The first story, the jellyfish are here. They float, they don't swim, but experts say currents and winds. But experts can't say for sure. If an expert can't say for sure if it's current or winds, what the hell? Is people picking them up in boats and bringing them down here? Bad story. All right, your next story. Oh, no, AmeriCorps. Here's one for you, Jerry.
7: Uh-oh.
5: Bill Keating. Keating got $25 million in federal funding to make improvements on Route 28 in Yarmouth. The funding is going to be used for major safety infrastructure upgrades on a 2.5 mile section of the roadway from Barnstable Town Line to Parker's River.
7: There you go.
5: You're home free. You can finally get to Parker's, everybody.
7: Taxpayers' money.
5: And I get $25 million, Billy. That's great.
7: Wow.
5: Oh, they didn't say they're going to do the roadway. They're going to say...
7: There's going to be 3 bike lanes.
5: 3 bike lanes and improve the sidewalks. So the people like me in the walk are going to go, wheelchair ramps are going to be here. This is going to be great. And a new driveway apron for $25 million. Anyway, good morning, everybody. How you doing? Come on down to Parker's, all right?
8: Captain Parker's,
5: come on down. Say hello. Jerry Manning is with me, Jerry, right now. 45 years. And when you got involved with this place, it was literally almost a tear-down shack type of thing.
7: It really was a Cape Cod shack, yeah. But it had a lot of potential. I saw a lot of potential.
5: Boy, you can't beat the location right here in Parker's River. You can't beat any of that. Captain Parker's is a perfect name.
7: Well, again, we a little bit of history there. Parker was a big local Yarmouth name. And we do. We're blessed with a lovely view down Parker's River. And it's a nice spot, nice spot. Good place to have a cold beer and some hot chowder.
5: You bet your life. And you know what, everybody? I misunderstood. All the chowder here at Captain Parker's is made right here.
7: Correct, yes, yep.
5: It's not outsourced to somebody in New Jersey or
7: Bayonne. 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
5: Well, I got to tell you, not only is it delicious here, you go out in Shaw's, you go to Stott Yummy, anywhere you buy it right now.
7: Well, thanks, Joe. We're lucky. About 12 years ago, we decided to bring the chowder to market. And it was a very interesting exercise. Learned a lot about that whole business. And so we work with Blount Seafood, and they produce the product down in Rhode Island, down in Warren, Rhode Island. And they use great freshest of ingredients, and they follow our recipe to a T. But they make it in large, big batches.
5: For the commercial
7: industry. So it's like making cookies at home. Your mother's recipe, you make 3 dozen cookies, they're delicious. But if you made 3,000 dozen cookies, it loses something in the blend. But we're very proud of the supermarket chowder. We're really happy.
5: But
7: it,
5: and I'm telling you, you won so many awards for our Chowder Fest. Remember them over the years? God, we had to kick you out.
7: Yeah, the good old.
5: We did. Because
7: they used the term retire. They retired.
5: Dave Colombo, Dave got kicked out. You got kicked out first.
7: Yeah.
5: Because he kept winning every year, and everybody said, it's fixed.
7: It was always the hottest Sunday in June.
5: It was.
7: But we had great success on Cape, and then we went to the Boston Chowder Fest.
5: Yeah.
7: That's a real big show. It was up in City Hall Plaza for years and years, and we won that 3 times. And then we went to Newport, which is the granddaddy of them all. When we were there, 20,000 people went through.
5: That's amazing.
7: We had to bring 250 gallons of hot chowder down to Newport.
5: How the hell did you do it?
7: Well, we did it in safely. We had a van, but we had the containers that kept the chowder at temperature, and we had a blast. We had a great time doing it. The crew really enjoyed those outings.
5: I'm telling you, I was talking to Jerry earlier, and I said, how did you... when you started this, you were 31 years old. You came down, you bought the what was then just that part of Captain Parker's.
7: Just a small bar area and a tiny kitchen. The kitchen didn't even have a back door. In the early years, we used to, at the end of the night, we'd have to bring the trash out through the front door and around to the dumpsters. And yeah, it was a lot of adventures. And of course, we had a great neighbor in back. It was the Aqua Circus and
5: the
7: Zooquarium. And when I first came here, they had wild animals back there.
5: Live,
7: wild tigers, lions, and
5: bears. Oh, no.
7: So I'd be emptying the trash at 2:30 in the morning.
5: You're kidding, yeah.
7: And I'd hear this terrible roar from the... And man, I used to jump in my car and peel out of the parking lot.
5: Get the hell out of here.
7: A lot of memories, over the years, a lot of memories. Thousands of great staff employees.
5: You have expanded Captain Parker's into something that is, if you haven't been down here, everybody, the new addition, well, it's not new anymore, but the...
7: Couple of years now.
5: Yeah, the new addition and everything has just changed the whole atmosphere. It's warm, it's comfortable, got beautiful views of the river, open views. A lot of light coming in, and coupled with the aged pine paneling, it's just a great feel.
7: Well, thank you. Yeah, it just evolved over the years. Every year we try to make an improvement every winter, So we're open 363 days a year. We try to stay open for the locals here through the winter so they can have some place to come and socialize and
5: drink.
7: Well...
5: I'll say that. They're going to have their chowder and
7: fish. No, it's always chips. It's nice to have a cold beer or a cocktail with your dinner, and it's definitely a family atmosphere. And I can't believe all the children now. If you're here at lunchtime or dinner time, every table has a young infant or
5: that's great.
7: Families of 3, 4, and yeah, it's really.
5: And you even
7: nice.
5: have a room with a huge sign: "No kids allowed."
7: No,
5: I love that.
7: No, we love the kids. The kids,
5: it's a great spot.
7: Nothing like it. It's a great vibe. Yep.
5: And now that Bill Keating's got $25 million to fix the freaking road system here.
7: Well, I think we really need that. We really
5: it's
7: need
5: awful.
7: To update the road and try to make it a safer passage. Yeah.
1: And now you're coming down, and I haven't been down. I've been out for a while, and the motels are being knocked down.
7: Yeah, well, it's a lot of improvements, though. The sewerage, it's really a battle, you know, with the construction and the detours. Everybody is at their wit's end. But you have to look to the future, and when the system is up and running, it'll be a great, great improvement for the economy and the ecology.
1: I'm looking forward to it.
7: The whole Route 28 will really be improved, and a lot of money will come in, investment. In 5 years, it'll be a whole different town.
1: Let me tell you, Jerry. I'm talking to Jerry Manning, everybody, who runs Captain Parker. Actually, his daughter runs it.
7: She helps me out a lot, just had her second child.
1: Oh, God bless you.
7: So she's very
1: another
7: busy
1: granddad.
7: Girl. So I got to hang in here for a few.
1: So Manning's got to roll up the sleeves and work again. But what's terrific about it is the renovation and all the work. 5 years from now, it's going to be a beautiful, a much prettier access point coming through Yarmouth 28. But one thing about 5 years from now, Jerry, Sagamore Bridge won't be started yet. So I just want to let everybody know that, okay?
7: Well,
1: we got $25 million out of Bill Keating. We need $1.2 billion out of the Trump administration. And you know what they're saying to the Healy? Anyway, go ahead. I'm done. I'll leave her alone for a while.
7: Well, I still say we should have tunnels. Tunnels.
1: Well, you and Leo. Leo Kakunis wants to fill it in.
9: Me too.
1: You know, have marinas on either side. You could have restaurants. You could have Captain Parker's at the canal. You know.
7: Well, again, I'm sure it still has some military and
1: Yeah, it's driving around rather than going through.
7: Yeah.
1: But
7: we have, Les, we right across the street from Captain Parker's, we have the new park, Captain Parker's.
1: I love it.
7: The Parker River Landing. It is a really great improvement.
1: It sure is.
7: If you haven't come down to see it, it really is a great.
1: It's a great walkway, too.
7: Great walk. And so peaceful there in the evenings or in the morning. You know, you go in there and have your coffee and take a nice walk around. And
1: I'm so glad that finally got through, because there was some talk about that, both sides of the issue. People wanted it, they didn't want it, but they finally said they
7: finally
1: stepped up.
7: Made a move. I just hope that they administer it correctly.
1: Done
7: and they
1: deal.
7: Have some nice events over there, and it could be the real center of the town of Yarmouth.
1: Yep. Yeah, it could be, and I think it's going to be, too.
7: Mm-hmm.
1: Changes the whole atmosphere down here. Good morning, everybody. I'm Ed Lambert, 508. Come on down to Captain Parker's down in Yarmouth, right on 28. Of course, you had the Zookarium, and now you got
7: the Whitta Pirate Museum. What a story that is. Yeah.
1: I'm telling you. I brought the we've come down, I don't know how many times, to go through the Whitta, but I brought the grandkids down last year. Actually, my wife and I brought the grandkids, two of them, down, and we had a ball over at the museum. It had been a while. They're older now, so they can appreciate more of it.
7: I say that to folks. It's not, Barry did a great job. Barry Clifford, he did a fantastic. It's all National Geographic back there, all the exhibits and everything. But if you do come, it's good to do a little research. And, if a 10, 12-year-old, if they look up the Whitta and do a little homework before they come. It's really, really, really interesting. There's so many facets to that story.
1: And you got to go, and going through it once doesn't do it. It really doesn't.
7: And they change it up. It's good because they put different exhibits in. And it's
1: a great draw.
7: It really is, yeah. And then, of course, we have the miniature golf right across the river, which is a great family activity. So we have a lot to do here.
1: That's right.
7: On the banks of Parker's River.
1: Can I drop a line out here in the river?
7: I'll tell you, we see a lot of. Back in the day, they used to catch all kinds of blue crab there. They used to be a lot of life in that river. But again, that's why we're doing the sewer project, to make sure that we protect waterways, estuaries like that.
1: Going up.
7: Yeah,
1: good enough. 508-775-9985. Email me at 95wxtk.com. Come on down to Captain Parker's. Everybody say hi. I'm up and about. I had a couple of days of
5: of unscheduled procedures, they call it. They don't call it surgery. They call it procedures now, all right? So I had a couple of procedures.
7: It feels like surgery, though.
5: It feels freaking like surgery. I mean, you know, you get scars and it hurts. You know, other than that, everything's fine. It's a procedure. It's like, I told the nurses, like, going to the dump. You know, it's not a procedure. You go to the dump, you're going to, you're not going to a landfill, you're not going to a recycling center, you're going to the dump. And I said, how come I can't call it a surgery? Ed, you can't, it's a procedure, Ed. It's a procedure. And you're in recovery. You don't say it hurts, all right? I can't pee. Don't say you can't pee. You're in recovery.
7: There you go.
5: All right. 508-7.
7: We are lucky to have the Cape Cod Hospital.
5: Oh, my God.
7: They do unbelievable work up there.
5: I got to tell you, I got a pat on the back to Linda and Ellen, and nurse and a nurse assistant now. And they and all the other nurses, just in my last 2 days, and are phenomenal at the hospital. I spent 2.5 weeks there early on. The treatment there is amazing.
7: It really is amazing. It's
5: the expertise. And we're going to talk about it in a minute, about after I take a quick break, but some things that are going on in Mass General Brigham's is tough stuff. But anyway, happy birthday, 45 years down here at Captain Parker's. Jerry Manning, you're doing a hell of a job. Keep it up.
7: Thank you, Ed. You keep it up. Keep
5: Thanks.
7: Up the good work.
5: We'll be talking.
7: Thank you so much.
5: All right. I'll be right back, everybody. I'm Ed Lambert. Hang on.
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17: It's August 2023, a county government meeting in Pennsylvania's Lehigh Valley. A young woman, early 20s, steps up to the mic to speak.
18: My two-month-old son was happily drinking milk from his bottle when he quickly started choking, turned blue, and went limp. My boyfriend transported our son to the changing table as I grabbed an anti-choking device and my boyfriend began assembling it. Two pumps of the device and my son was conscious, gasping for air and coughing up milk.
17: They all went to the ER to make sure the baby was okay.
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18: 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And I'm a mom who lost everything in less than 24 hours due to one doctor's misdiagnosis. Enough is enough.
17: And then the next person speaks. And the next one. The stories they tell form a pattern of parents walking into a Lehigh Valley hospital to get help for a child, only to leave without them. And the same doctor's name kept coming up again and again. A pediatrician.
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17: 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From Serial Productions and the New York Times, I'm Diane Neary, and this is The Preventionist, a story about a doctor and the rise of a powerful field of pediatric medicine.
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22: 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Lionel Messi led the late match charge with his game-tying goal in the 83rd minute.
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22: 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The Swiss advanced by beating Colombia on penalty kicks.
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0: good to see everybody. Morning, everybody. I'm Ed Lambert. Good, we're down at Captain Parker's. Come on down and say hi. Oh, God. Possum Pat's here. Panhead Mike. We've got politicians rolling in every now and again. Adam's here and running for county commissioner. We'll talk about them. One thing I do want to mention right now is that when I heard about it day before yesterday, I'm sitting there in the hospital talking to nurses, and we're talking about the biggest strike in Massachusetts history begins today. And that is the headlines, the Boston Globe. Their nurses are at Brigham Women's and hospital are slated to walk off the job today. Could be the largest strike in Massachusetts history. That the threatening months of negotiations, the Mass Nurses Association and the state's largest healthcare system. The strike was scheduled only for today, but the nurses have locked out the hospital for additional 4 days, not returning on July 13th. Over 1,300 nurses from all over are coming in to help out. The dispute arises out of a discord about the highly rated hospitals. Mass General representatives lined up temporary nurses. Patient care should not be affected. When I was in yesterday and the day before yesterday, people, the nurses, and everyone were talking about it and how it could affect health care. This is a huge thing that we don't, with all of the temporary help coming in, the nurses and the nurses' aides and the LPNs, everybody could be affected by it. The health insurance management wants nurses who are enrolled in the Harvard Pilgrim Healthcare, which is more than half the membership, to pay about 2.5-3 points more monthly for premiums. It goes on and on and on. I just want to say that the labor at Mass General won't end there. There's a newly formed union for home care worker who plans walkout today. Chapter represents over 450 nurses, occupational therapists, PTs, speech language pathologists, social workers. This is a wave that somehow the people that run this state, and I don't have any confidence in any one of them, to help out with the thousands and thousands of nurses and healthcare aides across the state are going to be affected by this. The 4,000 nurses at Brigham's represents about 20% of the hospital workforce for the state, but account for more than 40% of the annual labor costs. It's a big deal, everybody. Bob, give me a cut on what you've got on this, please.
1: Around 4,000 Brigham and Women's nurses are set to walk off the job. Now, the nurses' union voted to strike for 1 day at the hospital, but the Brigham is extending the work stoppage to 5 days to honor contracts with temporary nurses. During that time, MGB Healthcare says nearly 1,300 fully licensed replacement nurses will help maintain patient care. In a statement, Mass General Brigham says, "We believe the latest offer appropriately recognizes our nurses' important contributions while balancing our responsibility to sustain patient care and our broader mission for the long term."
0: And I just wanted to bring this up, and we'll be talking to an awful lot of people here this morning at Captain Parker's on different things, but this is a big deal, and it affects the ripple effect of the healthcare industry, not only in Boston, but throughout Massachusetts, including the talks now that I understand are going on at Cape Cod Healthcare with the nurses and the Cape Cod Healthcare about the maternity sections and what could happen there in the future. So just to be aware of it, we'll keep an eye on it, but just to keep aware of what's happening and what ramifications may be felt down here. Cape Cod Healthcare providing phenomenal care to an awful lot of people. And the nurses are taking a look at what's going to happen possibly early this fall. So take a look at it. I'm Ed Lambert, Captain Parker's. Come on down and say hi. We're celebrating 45 years in business for Jerry Manning at Captain Parker's. I'll be back right after the news. Hang on.
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3: Good morning, I'm Brian Berner with this WXTK news update. Scientists say that they're unsure why lion's mane jellyfish are filling up the Massachusetts coast. Sightings have now been reported from the North Shore to the South Shore and the Cape. Experts say that's because jellyfish just float and don't swim, so they believe it's a combination of ocean currents and wind, but say that they can't be sure. Lifeguards are now urging beachgoers to avoid the jellyfish after some swimmers say that they were stung. Experts say that the best thing to do if anyone is stung is that they should rinse the entire area with seawater, not freshwater. AmeriCorps Cape Cod has been awarded $1.5 million in federal funding to continue its service through August of 2029. They say that the grant will provide around $500,000 each year to support 20 full-time ACC members. Officials say that the funding will support ongoing services across Barnstable County through partnerships with nonprofits, schools, and community groups to strengthen communities, protect natural resources, and to respond to local needs. AmeriCorps says that the new funding will allow for the recruitment, training, and support of members throughout the county. Representative Bill Keating has announced $25 million in federal funding to make improvements on Route 28 in Yarmouth. Authorities say that the funding will be used for major safety and infrastructure upgrades on a 2.5-mile section of roadway from the Barnstable Town Line to Parker's River. They say that the upgrades will include a new multi-lane roundabout, a new traffic signal, improvements to the sidewalk, a wheelchair ramp, and a driveway apron. They say that the grant will also cover bike accommodations, shared-use paths, and crosswalks. Nantucket has received a designation that may make those headed outdoors take precautions. Tory Gates explains.
4: The World Atlas ranked Nantucket number 3 in the U.S. for most tick-infested places. Martha's Vineyard is also considered a hotspot. Many species of ticks reside on the islands. On Nantucket, the black-legged tick, among others, thrive on the wooded areas and white-tailed deer population. Lyme disease is the most common tick-borne illness, which can be fatal if untreated. Those going outside are urged to use insect repellent, cover skin, and examine oneself, plus children and pets, after being outdoors. I'm Tory Gates.
3: And in sports, the Red Sox blew out the White Sox 8-1 to open their series in Chicago. Peyton Tolle earned the win after striking out 6 batters over 6 scoreless innings. Boston has now won 4 straight and will continue their 3-game series tonight. First pitch is scheduled for 7:40 p.m. I'm Brian Berner, News Radio 95, WXTK.
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3: A stop-and-go ride in Bourne and also in Sagamore. 25 East has stop-and-go from Route 6 Scenic Highway to the Bourne Bridge. Route 3 South is also backed up and busy with a five-minute delay from Route 6 Scenic Highway to Sagamore Bridge, but no crashes. I'm Gina Genesis.
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2: Now, your look at the 1 degree outside weather network forecast for Cape Cod and the islands.
5: 1 degree outside, meteorologist Danielle Noyce with your forecast. Any leftover showers early depart. Clouds decrease through the day. Highs in the mid-70s with a breezy wind out of the north. 10 to 20 miles per hour subsiding this afternoon. Clear skies, low around 65 tonight. Sun and clouds, warmer, humid tomorrow. Highs in the low 80s with a breezy southwest wind. Friday's partly to mostly cloudy with the chance of an afternoon or evening shower. Highs in the lower 80s. For the only forecast you need to know, download the free 1 degree outside weather app.
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2: 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Beep, beep,
9: beep, yeah. About 22 minutes in front of 8 o'clock. Morning, everybody. Welcome back. I'm Ed Lambert. Down here at Captain Parker's restaurant, pub, bar, it's amazing. The new River Bar down here, too. The add-on is absolutely phenomenal. You got to get down here. I love this place. It feels like home, you know, and it feels like our old lake house when the pine paneling that I remember the first time we moved into our lake house, the guy that owned it from 1931 until when we moved in was a pipe smoker. And I'm telling you, you walk into that home, that living room, and you could smell the cherry blend or whatever it was that you were smoking. But this is beautiful down here. Two emails. Terry said, Ed, you know, you guys were talking about the chowder. I got to tell you, when you buy the stuff in the store, it's almost but not as good as what you get at Jerry's, at Captain Parker's. And, well, it's because it's the stuff made here, homemade, and they, of course, the formula's the same, but I agree with you. Len said, hey, when I first got on the Cape, I used to laugh. Every restaurant I went to had the award-winning clam chowder. Then a friend of mine said, Ed, Len, you got to go to Captain Parker's. He really did have award-winning clam chowder. I tried it. You were right. Haven't gone back to others since. Great atmosphere there to collaborate with your mate. It's true. I mean, when Jerry does his little ad, come on down and collaborate with your mate. 508-775-9985. Michael said, hey, Mike in Wareham said, hey, morning, just want to give you an update. Listeners know the Boston mayor, Wu, is on with Jim and Ryan at WHDH today at noontime. Going to try to get on the air, but I doubt it. Let's see how much BS is spewed. I'm not a listener of the show, but my wife is, LOL. Mike and Wareham, Will won't be able to know what the hell she's doing. And whatever she says, it'll be a lie. Remember how they said, oh, yeah, don't worry about the sewerage up there in Haverhill. All the beaches are going to be open and everybody's going to be able to smell nice. It's still ongoing. It smells like you-know-what up there. Speaking of smell, no, I won't say that. Possum Pat is with me. Pat Dooley. Pat, good morning. Welcome.
10: Good morning, Ed.
9: Good to see you.
10: Great to be here, and congratulations to Jerry for 45 years of excellent service to the community.
9: Amazing.
10: And it's just terrific.
9: And the family, too. I mean, what they've done. But just with Captain Parker's here, it's beautiful. It really is comfortable.
10: Absolutely gorgeous. The view out up the river is pristine, and it appears to be somewhere along the coast, which we are, and it's very serene.
9: Across the street, the new park going in. You know, if we keep talking about it, maybe we'll get a free beer and a cup of chowder once in a while, you know?
10: They open at 11:30, I think.
9: 508-775-9985. All right, Pat, first of all, thank you for coming down. This is going to be an honor for an awful lot of us. Back in on Veterans Day, I was presented by Stephen Exaros, represents Stephen Exaros, in a phenomenal flag honoring our fallen heroes from Iraq and Afghanistan. It's got each and every man and woman that gave their life. For our country, depicted on this flag, I was blown away at the with the presentation of Rep X and presenting it to me. And I, at that point in time, made a decision. I know that so many people have Fly Old Glory. And I know that Possum Pat, when you look at his front yard and go down to the farm down there, he's got a series of American flags, six of them strung across, and the pictures and postcards that people make. And I said, we got to pass this on to people that will fly the colors and with remembering the people who have given their lives for their country. This flag is a huge flag, Pat. It's 4x6, and I don't know how many hundreds of people depicted on there, but it's like it's going to be like the moving wall, you know, that's coming in September, and they had a big fundraiser for the wall too over the weekend. But I'd like to have you start this and hang it with honor in your yard in Harwich. Go ahead.
10: We'll hang it up for a couple of weeks, but before I pass it on to the next patriot who would like to sign up and take over for the next 2 weeks, I'm going to read every name on this flag. You're right, it's very moving and very emotional to look and see all the people that have given their lives to the security of our country and the future of America. And after going through these last 2 weeks of the build-up to the 4th of July and your delayed Memorial Day show, mm-hmm. I tell you, it was moving, and I would sing during the whole time that you were playing the come in and come out of each of the mics.
9: The Armed Forces medley, yeah.
10: Yes. And so what we'd like to do is go home and hang this right up. I'll send you a picture of it before you're
9: up. That's going to be one of the, when as we move this along, and really pass it forward to people that would like to fly it, that they take a photograph of it, send it back to us. I want to make sure that Stephen Exaros sees what we're doing with the presentation of this flag, and it can be anywhere. Here in Massachusetts, I know that you're going to try to get it down to Tennessee to fly down there. And all our different friends that were able to fly flags all over the country, this is the flag that's going to do it.
10: I've been in contact with Red.

0: Several weeks into it, I finally got with Leo, and he told me everything was going to be all right. And then I texted Randy, and he said, I promised Ed not to tell anybody where you are. So congratulations, Redneck, you kept your word. You can get her done whenever you want.
1: There you go.
0: So what I'd like to do is possibly, and this will give me a good excuse to go by Murfreesboro, even though it's left of center.
1: It is.
0: When I come north to go to back to Cape Cod, I'll do it to pick this baby back up after I mail it to him at some point after the season is over. Up here, flags in the winter are rare, and they get torn up and stuff. So we'll work on that, Redneck. And I'd like to see if Mary has room in her world to hang this up, because I would be glad to deliver it to her as well at some point during the journey that this flag's going to take over the next year.
1: We're just going to make sure that people have the ability to hang the flag so that other people can see it and pass it through. So, and on top of it all, Possum Pat brought some beautiful garlic that needs to age about another week. But if you'd like a garlic clove, come on by. We got enough here to sink a battleship. I just want two for home, okay? Because we use a lot of garlic. This stuff is great.
0: I'll put them in your little bag on your walk,
1: yeah.
0: So you know nobody
1: walker,
0: will take
1: yeah,
0: them.
1: Roll it up. Yeah. All right. So that's we got the flag. Pat, thanks for stopping by. Keep us informed of where we're going next with it, and we'll do it.
0: It's an honor. Like I said, Ed, it's an honor to be part of the world out here on Cape Cod, and you are our guiding light, our lighthouse, our spirit, and our enthusiasm to stay here on Cape Cod. As long as you're on the air, we'll be here.
1: All right, Jay-Z, did you hear that, everybody? When I retire, you're all going to leave, right?
0: Probably.
1: All right, Pat, good talking to you.
0: Good.
1: I got to take a quick break, everybody. When I come back, I want to continue to talk just a little bit about the flag, because I got a burr under my saddle. I'm Ed Lambert. I'll be right back. Hang on.
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9: Welcome back, everybody. I'm Ed Lambert, 508-775-9985. 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Down here at Captain Parker's, celebrating Jerry Manning's 45 years in business. And we were talking with Possum Pat about the flag honoring our fallen heroes from Iraq and Afghanistan. I can't think of a better person to talk about what's coming up here on Cape Cod in September, the end of September, the 17th to the 20th. But what we, with Debbie Robinson, who's the chairman of the committee for the wall that heals. Debbie, welcome. Thanks for coming down. I appreciate it. I love your cap. How did we get a ball cap with the wall on it? Make sure. All right. Well, I love
10: make
9: it.
10: Sure.
9: The wall that heals, everybody, is a replica of what of the Vietnam Veterans Memorial in D.C., which in and of itself, walking the wall is an amazing experience. We're going to have the opportunity for a replica of that at Parker's River Landing, which is right across the street from Captain Parker's right now, the 17th through the 20th. It's free, open to the public, the exhibit, The Wall That Heals. Debbie, it's you have an upcoming fundraiser for The Wall That Heals. I thought last Saturday. It's not. It's this coming Saturday at the Post 188 in American Legion in Sandwich. Tell us a little bit about that.
10: Yes, so we have this incredible fundraiser. We've got a band, the Wheelhouse Band. We've got two food trucks. We have the Breakaway X Grill along with Smokey Mike's Barbecue, and we have a live auctioneer.
9: Who's doing the auction?
10: John Tirio.
9: Oh, good. He's great.
10: Yes.
9: John's great.
10: Thank you.
9: All right, you got hot dogs, hamburgers, chicken.
10: Yep.
9: You got
10: yep.
9: the Wheelhouse Band. You got the auction, the raffle baskets. And they're, you're asking for $25 donation from veterans and spouses, widows, and $40 from non-veterans. It's going to be a huge deal. And it's going to be from noon until 4.
10: Yes.
9: This coming Saturday at the down in Sandwich
10: yep.
9: at the Clark Headed Post of 188 American Legion.
10: Yes.
9: Saturday, noon to 4. Now, let me say something else. If you can't make it, I would like to have everybody that feels they can donate any type of amount, they will have an in-kind donation to share the opportunity to honor, to help bring the flag, the wall that heals to Cape Cod. Please give Debbie a call if you would. I'm not going to give you I suppose I could give you your email. It's info@thewallthatheals-2026.org.
10: Yes.
9: info@thewallthatheals-2026.org. Or give Debbie a call at 253-226-1588 for a donation to help out to cover the expenses of The Wall That Heals. So the fundraiser coming up this Saturday. Get in touch with you. This is an amazing thing that's going to be held in September, right across the street from where we are right now.
10: Yes. It's a beautiful event center. It's perfect for this upcoming Wall That Heals event. We've got an incredible escort that we've got planned on the 15th of September from the Barnstable County Sheriff's Department. Over the Bourne Bridge, we're bringing the truck in. We set the wall up on Wednesday morning, and we also have the opportunity for veterans or family or anyone, if they have someone special on the wall, they can actually escort that panel in place to the wall and have a moment with the panel. So it's we have a lot of wonderful opportunities. We've got a lot of volunteers involved. The trailer is a 50-foot trailer, 53, excuse me, opens up to a 50-foot wide yeah. education center. It's incredible.
9: It's okay, and we got plenty of time to talk, and it's just going to be, we'll continue to talk about it from now until September, but just so everybody know, it's going to blow you away.
10: Free to all. It's open 24 hours from the 17th to the 20th.
9: Debbie Robinson, thanks for coming in, and we'll be talking about this as time goes on, too, more and more and more. But be there Saturday, everybody, noon to 4 in Sandwich, American Legion.
10: Thank you.
9: Thanks, Debbie.
10: Thanks for having me.
9: I'm Ed Lambert. We'll be right back after the news. Hang on.
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8: This is a Fox News alert. After more back-and-forth attacks, President Trump says a ceasefire with Iran is over. I'm Chris Foster. Those attacks resumed after Iran struck commercial ships in the Strait of Hormuz. Fox's Mark Meredith with the president at the NATO summit in Ankara, Turkey.
11: President Trump is putting Iran on notice. Attacks on tankers moving through the Strait of Hormuz will not be tolerated. Overnight, the U.S. launching 80 attacks on Iranian targets. Iran responded overnight, launching their own counterstrikes at targets in Kuwait and Bahrain. We just got a statement from the Qataris who said that they are not happy with Iran launching these attacks on their Mideast allies. And while these latest strikes appear over for now, CENTCOM says it is standing by if more action is needed.
8: President Trump says he also wants to cut off trade with Spain.
11: Spain has been unwilling to go to the 5% contribution rate of GDP for NATO defense spending that other countries wanted to agree to, and that, of course, President Trump has been demanding.
8: U.S. trade deals are with the European Union, not Spain directly. The main state Democratic Party says it's developing an open, inclusive, transparent, and fair process to replace Senate nominee Graham Platner on the ballot, urging him to step aside, accused of raping a woman 5 years ago.
12: The main Democratic Party says Plattner's team has repeatedly reached out to them, asking what the replacement process would look like. Democrats are now scrambling to replace Plattner. One of the names being floated include former Maine Senate President Troy Jackson. He filed paperwork to open an exploratory committee. Senator Bernie Sanders had stood behind Graham Plattner despite his previous scandals. Now he's pulling his support, saying, "I have spoken with Graham Plattner about the best path forward for Maine. In light of these very serious allegations, I have recommended that he step aside."
8: Fox's Madeline Rivera. The FBI, executing a search warrant at a home in Philadelphia, says remove two children from conditions described as squalid, unsafe, and uninhabitable, with dozens of cats inside that home, several of them dead. America's listening to Fox News.
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14: Born on America's darkest day, September 11th, 01, the Tunnel to Towers Foundation, they have been helping American heroes ever since. Heroes like U.S. Army Sergeant William Bernard McKenna, exposed to burn pits. McKenna later died from T-cell lymphoma, leaving his wife, Dina, and 2 daughters. Tunnel to Towers honored Sergeant McKenna. They paid off the family's mortgage in honor of all of his sacrifice. Donate $11 a month. If you have a car to donate, if you have land to donate, go to their website, the letter T, the number 2, the letter T.
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16: Good morning, I'm Brian Berner with this WXTK news update. Falmouth police say that a 4th of July disturbance call led to a drug arrest. Police and the Barnstable County Sheriff's Office say that they will call to East Falmouth Highway for a report of a disturbance, and during the investigation, they developed probable cause to believe that one of the individuals possessed illegal narcotics. Police say that they carried out a warranted search of Jason Hendricks Toby's home and vehicle and found suspected cocaine, hallucinogens, and steroids. Investigators say that they also seized nearly $3,200 in cash, cutting agents, baggies, and a digital scale. Court officials say that Hendricks Toby was ordered held following his arraignment in Falmouth District Court. Representative Bill Keating has announced $25 million in federal funding to make improvements on Route 28 in Yarmouth. Authorities say that the funding will be used for major safety and infrastructure upgrades on a 2.5-mile section of roadway from the Barnstable Town Line to Parker's River. They say that the upgrades will include a new multi-lane roundabout, a new traffic signal, improvements to the sidewalk, a wheelchair ramp, and a driveway apron. They say that the grant will also cover bike accommodations, shared-use paths, and crosswalks. AmeriCorps Cape Cod has been awarded $1.5 million in federal funding to continue its service through August of 2029. They say that the grant will provide around $500,000 each year to support 20 full-time ACC members. Officials say that the funding will support ongoing services across Barnstable County through partnerships with nonprofits, schools, and community groups to strengthen communities, protect natural resources, and to respond to local needs. AmeriCorps says that the new funding will allow for the recruitment, training, and support of members throughout the county. Nantucket has received a designation that may make those headed outdoors take precautions. Tory Gates explains.
17: The World Atlas ranked Nantucket number 3 in the U.S. for most tick-infested places. Martha's Vineyard is also considered a hotspot. Many species of ticks reside on the islands. On Nantucket, the black-legged tick, among others, thrive on the wooded areas and white-tailed deer population. Lyme disease is the most common tick-borne illness, which can be fatal if untreated. Those going outside are urged to use insect repellent, cover skin, and examine oneself, plus children and pets, after being outdoors. I'm Tory Gates.
16: And in sports, the Red Sox blew out the White Sox 8-1 to open their series in Chicago. Boston has now won 4 straight and will continue their 3-game series tonight. First pitch is scheduled for 7:40 p.m. I'm Brian Berner, News Radio 95, WXTK.
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20: It's a backed up and busy ride onto the Cape at both the Bourne and the Sagamore bridges, but there is a 10 to 15 minute delay. That's to the Sagamore Bridge on Route 3 South from Route 6 Scenic Highway, and a 5 minute delay on Scenic Highway East at Herring Pond Road. I'm Gina Genesis.
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7: Now, your look at the 1 degree outside Weather Network forecast for Cape Cod and the islands.
22: 1 degree outside, meteorologist Danielle Noyce with your forecast. Any leftover showers early depart. Clouds decrease through the day. Highs in the mid-70s with a breezy wind out of the north. 10 to 20 miles per hour subsiding this afternoon. Clear skies, low around 65 tonight. Sun and clouds, warmer, humid tomorrow. Highs in the low 80s with a breezy southwest wind. Friday's partly to mostly cloudy with a chance of an afternoon or evening shower. Highs in the lower 80s. For the only forecast you need to know, download the free 1 degree outside weather app.
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9: Here we go. Hey, Joe. How the hell are you? I'm not on the air yet. Happy Oregon. Morning, everybody. Am I on the air now, Bob? I've been on the air. Morning, everybody. We're down here at Captain Parker's. Come on down and say hi. We're going to be doing the show down here until 10 o'clock this morning, helping Jerry Manning and his daughter and everybody else saying happy birthday to Captain Parker's. 45 years in business. So come on in and say hi. The politicians are lining up outside. They all have their black SUVs and flags on them. We'll be talking to everybody. Before I get to Panhead Mike, this is the type of stuff we're talking about. And Pat, I just forwarded this email from Mike Travers to Pat. Said, Ed, I'd be honored to fly the flag of the fallen heroes at Jefferson North or even 91 Cranberry Highway. Thousands would see it. Remember the fallen as they sit in traffic approaching the Sagamore Bridge exiting the Cape. Mike, I forwarded this to Pat Dooley. You will be on the list of thanks very much, Travers Landscape Construction. Appreciate it, Sag Beach. We were talking to Debbie Robinson of the Flag That Heals, and is talking about the motorcade that's coming down. Well, Panhead Mike is with us, and Panhead, you're going to be in that motorcade.
23: Oh, I sure will, yeah. With the B&R crew, the Big Nick's Run crew, we're planning to escort.
9: To the wall that heals.
23: Yeah, with several motorcycles, maybe 100.
9: Several. I like several motorcycles. How about a ton of motorcycles coming down? The thunder, the thunder coming down the road.
23: Yeah, that's the idea.
9: It's going to be great, and thanks for stopping by. Also, we couldn't get Son of a Preacher Man, but Preacher Mike, thanks for stopping by. Appreciate it. Right. You look terrific. Your health is getting pretty good. I love it.
23: Yeah, well, you're looking good, too. I had to make sure you weren't just AI.
9: I'm not. Thanks for all your prayers, too.
23: Yeah, you're welcome, and I'll keep it up. Thanks. All right, Ed.
9: Say
23: great
9: hi to Linda.
23: Talking to you.
9: All right, say hi. Thanks, Panhead. 508-775-9985. Email me at 95wxtk.com. I couldn't let it go, everybody. We're talking about the wall that heals. We're talking about the American flag, the flag that Pat Dooley's got around that'll be circulating around, remembering our fallen heroes from Iraq and Afghanistan, and the flag of the 4th of July and the flags that we had, and the fervor of patriotism in the air. And somehow I just I got hit off my seat over the weekend, on the 4th of July weekend, when I'm part of so many different celebrations of this country and 250 year anniversary, and then I see on the front page of the local newspaper, the 4th of July, it belongs to you, not me. And it's a whole article about young women and young people that of color that don't feel they're part of this country or part of the celebration of the 4th of July, the independence of the United States. And I understand everybody has got the right to say what they want to say and how they feel. But somehow, to me, it just took the edge off the celebration of the 4th of July by our local newspaper on the front page above the fold, showing me people that are not proud to be proud Americans and that will not celebrate the 4th of July. They have every right to feel that way. And I know that in the photograph, the mixed medium collage piece dedicated to Frederick Douglass and the reading of Frederick Douglass together with the event of different people, Lynn Rhodes, Robin Miller, Wendy Northcross, and Tara Vargas Wallace. I understand how you feel necessarily. I'm blown away that on the 4th of July we have to talk about how people are not happy with our flag and stars and stripes. It just hit me wrong. If you want to have it, you can have it in the metro region below the fold, but not staring me in the face and all the children and people out there who are celebrating our 250th anniversary. My feeling is, as I was talking to someone this morning, you have every right to feel that way, but to put it in my face that way, I just didn't like it. Same thing with the Boston Globe on July 5th. Headlines in the Boston Globe: it's a complicated area for the stars era for the Stars and Stripes. Some people, I don't know who these some people are, don't like the symbol of our flag. And I see it every day when I'm reading the paper or going through some of the media, how people are saying, some people really don't like this. This is divisive. We don't like the American flag anymore. We don't think we should celebrating 250 years. All right? Well, when I grew up and even now, I know an awful lot of people that don't feel that way. And do not appreciate it, sticking it in my face, what some other people may feel. It just bothers the hell out of me that we can't celebrate this country from a positive standpoint, not a negative standpoint all the time. 508-775-9985. Email me, edit95wxtk.com. So much so that in looking at the news yesterday and seeing how with the Cape Cod time, what's wrong with America, everybody else talking what's wrong with America, even the Smithsonian Institute has an anti-American theme when it talks about the founding of America. Play the cut for me, Bob. Oh, I thought we had a cut like that. 508-775-9985. I thought I saw that when we were going through the cuts. 508-775-9985. Email me edit95wxtk.com. The Smithsonian was talking about the fact that Americana, the cut number 12 and 13, Bob, have those cuts, if you can pull them up for me.
0: Titled Saving America's Story, the report is the first product of President Trump's March executive order calling for an audit of all cultural institutions that receive federal funding. In it, the Smithsonian leadership is charged with promoting ideas like open borders and transgender advocacy. Despite the American History Museum commemorating the country's 250th anniversary, the report claims that America's founding fathers are hardly featured and introduced chiefly through their connection to slavery. Responding to the report, a Smithsonian spokesperson tells Fox, for more than 180 years, the Smithsonian has served the American public with nonpartisan and independent scholarship, and we remain committed to doing so. At the National Museum of American History, okay. Alexandria... Okay.
9: Stop right there. We do have the cuts. 13 is next, Bob. One of the things that I want to mention is the fact that when you're talking about Americana and the Smithsonian Institute, Ben Franklin is mentioned in one line about talking about the history and Americana. This is the Smithsonian. So the Trump administration said, let's take a look at all the different areas that are receiving money and promoting America. And when I heard about the Smithsonian and the Americana, I couldn't believe it. But now I see why we got front page of the Cape Cod Times. The 4th of July is not mine. Now I see why it's a complicated era for the Stars and Stripes. The allegations of domestic policy. Let me have cut number 13, Bob.
1: They went to Mexico City to interview people. They lionized somebody who was involved in a legal immigrant group that was involved in defeating a sheriff in an election in North Carolina for the crime of deporting criminal illegal aliens.
9: This is all over about Americana, the history of the United States. So shame on the Smithsonian, shame on the director and people there. And I'm glad that that someone is making, at least talking about this type of thing. Because I'm one of these guys, you know what? That's old glory right there, everybody. That's a ritual. That is our flag. Fly it with colors. And if you want to denigrate it or denigrate the fact that you don't feel you're an American citizen because you're of color, terrific. But put it on page 18, not on the front page. My opinion. I'm Ed Lambert. Quick break. I'll be right back.
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11: In the 2026 FIFA World Cup, Lionel Messi and Argentina pulled off a stunning comeback to beat Egypt 3-2 after being down 2-0 late in the second half. In the second game, Switzerland advanced to the quarterfinals for the first time in 72 years after beating Colombia in penalty kicks. 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And in the NBA, a massive 6-team trade late yesterday, headlined by Chris Middleton heading to the Wizards on a 3-year sign and trade, and D'Angelo Russell going to the Memphis Grizzlies. The elaborate deal also involved the Dallas Mavericks, Detroit Pistons, Milwaukee Bucks, and LA Clippers, shuffling key players like Caris LeVert to Milwaukee, John Collins, Gary Harris, and Taurean Prince to Detroit. I'm Andy West with your iHeartRadio Sports Report.
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9: Hey. Welcome back, everybody. I'm Ed Lambert, about 25 minutes after 8 o'clock. Come on down to Captain Parker's. Say hi. They're celebrating 45 years in business. It's beautiful down here. Nice, turning out to be a nice day, too. I'm Ed Lambert. Let's head up to Marson's Mills. Ed, good morning. You're on XTK. How you doing, Ed?
0: Good morning, Eddie. I am interested in your commentary about the papers. A couple of points. Nobody sees it. Nobody subscribes to the local rag anymore. It's not around. You've got to go looking for it. So, you know, what they publish is really insignificant. But a couple of points.
9: You know, you're probably right. But even
0: I'm absolutely right.
9: You know, the 25 or 30 people to get it, you know? I'm talking
0: right.
9: to them,
0: by the way, the same people who were featured on the front page.
9: Yeah.
0: Right? Yep. Same people. Because nobody else subscribes to it. Their editorial philosophy has been flawed for many, many years. This is just typical. It's the great occasion, the 250th anniversary of the greatest country in the history of the world. And they decide they'll find some people that want to kick at the teeth. Why? Well, because there was a slight flaw in the process. Maybe they don't get 100% dental coverage, and they're wondering why people don't.
9: I know,
0: The question I would ask these folks is, why is it, if we have all these flaws, deficiencies, shortcomings, tens of millions of people around the world clamor to come to our nation, legally and illegally, they clamor through the window, through the doors, through the cracks in the floor, through the sewer pipe, every possible way they can, and they want to come here. They don't do that in other places. Yeah, they may want to go to France, but they're en route to England, and they want to get to Canada so they can sneak in across the back border. But that's a question that should be asked of these people. And their list of flaws and deficiencies, most of them come down to Orange Man bad.
9: Well, of course. It's hatred. A lot of it comes down to selfishness, too. I'm selfish.
0: Oh, yeah.
9: You know, you
0: don't speak for me. I have to pay a $40 deductible for my drugs.
9: Yeah, exactly. And I don't believe in 250-year celebration of this great country because I don't think it's great. It's the Michelle Obama, you know, attitude of this country. And you know what it is? It just bothers the hell out of me that it's plastered on the front page, whether it be the Cape Cod Times or the Boston Sunday Globe, you know, or the Smithsonian Institute. You know, screw that. I mean, how about a little bit of, you know, patting ourselves on the back that we made it this far? Sure, we have flaws, but damn it, we are the best there is. And like you said, millions of people want to come here all the time, legally
0: Anybody
9: and illegally.
0: Get into Cuba, right? Like the socialist workers' paradise.
9: Yeah.
0: For years and years, Bernie Sanders, among others, would say, in Cuba, everybody has health care. Yeah, health care in Cuba goes kind of like this. It's free. And they say, when you're done with the Band-Aid on the third floor, wash it out, air dry it when you're bringing it down the stairs, and bring it to room 2B, where someone's waiting to use the Band-Aid when you're done with it. That's what it's about. Everybody can read. We have 95% literacy. That's right. They can read the book of the collected speeches of Fidel Castro or Raul Castro or Marx or Engels. Nothing else. Here, guess what? The people that protest the United States shortcomings, they can speak out in public. They can have their pictures published on the front page. They can even earn their living for their entire career from the greedy capitalist society.
9: I know.
0: And then turn around and say, here are the shortcomings and deficiencies.
9: I know.
0: God bless America every day of our lives, Eddie.
9: I agree.
0: Glad to be here. I have said to so many people of late, aren't you glad your people left the old country? A lot of people minority status, and they'll look at me and say, you know it, Ed.
9: And guess about the thousands of people that came to watch the World Cup and to participate in the World Cup. You know, the people from Germany who said, oh, my God, I never realized America was this great. All those people. So the people that don't feel the 4th of July is yours, terrific. Get on page 18. Thanks for the call, Ed. I agree with you, and God bless America. I'm Ed Lambert, 8:30, time for the news. But before I go, all right, very quickly, I'm getting an awful lot of emails from a lot of you that would like to get on the list of flying the flag, including Mark, who said, Ed, I have two American flags that fly in front of my fish market and bait and take the tackle business and sandwich. All right, love people love to come on the front lawn and take pictures of it. Hey, tell you what, Mike, Mark, I'm going to forward your email to Pat Dooley, and we'll get a list going. Thank you very much. 508-775-9985. Email me, edit95wxtk.com. More on the other side. I'm Ed Lambert. I'll be right back.
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1: Good morning. I'm Brian Berner with this WXTK news update. Scientists say that they're unsure why lion's mane jellyfish are filling up the Massachusetts coast. Sightings have now been reported from the North Shore to the South Shore and the Cape. Experts say that's because jellyfish just float and don't swim, so they believe it's a combination of ocean currents and wind, but say that they can't be sure. Lifeguards are now urging beachgoers to avoid the jellyfish after some swimmers say that they were stung. Experts say that the best thing to do if anyone is stung is that they should rinse the entire area with seawater, not freshwater. AmeriCorps Cape Cod has been awarded $1.5 million in federal funding to continue its service through August of 2029. They say that the grant will provide around $500,000 each year to support 20 full-time ACC members. Officials say that the funding will support ongoing services across Barnstable County through partnerships with nonprofits, schools, and community groups to strengthen communities, protect natural resources, and to respond to local needs. AmeriCorps says that the new funding will allow for the recruitment, training, and support of members throughout the county. Representative Bill Keating has announced $25 million in federal funding to make improvements on Route 28 in Yarmouth. Authorities say that the funding will be used for major safety and infrastructure upgrades on a 2.5-mile section of roadway from the Barnstable town line to Parker's River. They say that the upgrades will include a new multi-lane roundabout, a new traffic signal, improvements to the sidewalk, a wheelchair ramp, and a driveway apron. They say that the grant will also cover bike accommodations, shared use paths, and crosswalks. Nantucket has received a designation that may make those headed outdoors take precautions. Tory Gates explains.
2: The World Atlas ranked Nantucket number 3 in the U.S. for most tick-infested places. Martha's Vineyard is also considered a hotspot. Many species of ticks reside on the islands. On Nantucket, the black-legged tick, among others, thrive on the wooded areas and white-tailed deer population. Lyme disease is the most common tick-borne illness, which can be fatal if untreated. Those going outside are urged to use insect repellent, cover skin, and examine oneself, plus children and pets, after being outdoors. I'm Tory Gates.
1: And in sports, the Red Sox blew out the White Sox 8-1 to open their series in Chicago. Peyton Tolley earned the win after striking out 6 batters over 6 scoreless innings. Boston has now won 4 straight and will continue their 3-game series tonight. First pitch is scheduled for 7:40 p.m. I'm Brian Berner, News Radio 95, WXTK.
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36: It's an off day at the World Cup. The quarterfinals begin tomorrow with France taking on Morocco. Argentina had a dramatic rally to beat Egypt, and Switzerland on penalty kicks down Colombia in yesterday's round of 16 action. There's been a massive 6-team trade in the NBA. The highlight of the deal, veteran Chris Middleton goes from Dallas to Washington. And among the Wimbledon highlights, Coco Gauff in the women's semifinals now after beating Jessica Pegula in 3 sets. I'm Matt McCoy.
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4: A 5-minute delay continues approaching the Sagamore Bridge. Under 5 minutes to both the Bourne Bridge and Bourne Rotary, with no reported crashes. Just use caution through work zones, like on Route 6 through East Ham and Wellfleet between Salt Pond and Depot. I'm Gina Genesis.
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7: Now, your look at the 1 degree outside weather network forecast for Cape Cod and the islands.
6: One degree outside, meteorologist Danielle Noyce with your forecast. Any leftover showers early depart. Clouds decrease through the day. Highs in the mid-70s with a breezy wind out of the north. 10 to 20 miles per hour subsiding this afternoon. Clear skies, low around 65 tonight. Sun and clouds, warmer, humid tomorrow. Highs in the low 80s with a breezy southwest wind. Friday's partly to mostly cloudy with a chance of an afternoon or evening shower. Highs in the lower 80s. For the only forecast you need to know, download the free One Degree Outside weather app.
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9: Well, shake it up, baby. Now. Shake it up, baby.
10: Twist and shout. Twist and shout. Come on, come on.
9: What are you doing to me? I can barely walk for Christ's sake.
10: Wake it all out. 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
9: Table dancing.
10: You know
9: morning, everybody. Welcome back. I'm Ed Lambert. Good to have you on board. 508-775-9985. Email me, ed@95wxtk.com. 23 minutes in front of 9 o'clock. Come on down to Captain Parker's. Say hello. Grab a cup of coffee, donuts, muffins, whatever you want. Shake hands with some politicians that are down here. And we'll be talking to them in a minute. Joe in West Yarmouth brought up a point that I had forgotten, and I shouldn't have forgotten, but I read about it. We were talking about the American flag, and we're talking about the treatment of you of the flag, how it's flawed, and you know, it's the 4th of July doesn't belong to me. Joe brought up, you're talking about the media coverage of the American hating, losing, who want to be permanent victims, Ed. Did you see the report on July 3rd? I did. This was during our rescheduled Memorial Day show, that the American flags and the William Joseph Donovan Memorial Overpass in Yarmouth were vandalized for the third time in the past year. And he attached the photo. Just disgusting. I heard that they had put up cameras after the second incident, so I'm hoping that they nail the bastards this time. Maybe Rep X has more information on the disgusting incident. Joe, I saw that on Saturday the 4th. I saw what happened in the report of that on the 3rd, of the flags being desecrated on the on the William Joseph Donovan or overpass in Yarmouth. I don't know if they got the cameras up there. I don't know if they're going to put out the fact that they caught somebody doing it. I have a feeling that the cameras were not up or they were disabled somehow. Or else we would have heard more about it, Joe. I said to my wife over the weekend, sort of kidding, but sort of not kidding, I wish I had been there or had been on duty to watch real time somebody doing that to the memorial going across the bridge off over Route 6 on the overpass in Yarmouth, because there would have been immediate retribution for those of us who don't want to see the desecration of our flag or the people, the memorial that it represents. It's disgusting. Bob, have you seen anything? I was out of commission Monday and Tuesday. Do you see anything in the news about the memorial overpass? Did Brian have any news on it?
11: No, there hasn't been too much coverage on it.
9: How about any coverage?
11: No, hasn't been any.
9: I don't know what's going on in Cape Cod, everybody. I really don't. And I don't understand what's going on with the media, why something like this isn't talked about and discussed. And I don't care what's going on with Chambers of Commerce, former members of Chambers of Commerce. You want to be on the paper about it's not my July 4th, doesn't belong to me. How about somebody saying about the leadership and county commissioners or selectmen in the town of Yarmouth? Somebody. How about the state police? How about the local police? How about anybody saying something about we will not put up with the desecration of our flags, of our memorials over our bridges? What are they going to do? Are they going to go take the flag where we're going to be flying, honoring our heroes that gave their lives in Afghanistan, in Iraq? Are they going to be spray painting that and tearing it up? Are they going to take everybody's American flag now because the 4th of July is not mine? I don't believe in it. Are they going to be desecrating American flags? What's next? Thanks for the reminder, Joe. God almighty, does that really tick me off, huh? Len said, I'd be more than happy to fly the flag here at my place in Plymouth. I can accommodate. I got a 4x6 flagpole. Thanks, Lenny. Don said, Edward, the local rag, the Cape Cod Times, describes my opinion of flying and celebrating personal sexual orientation flags on taxpayer dime-funded buildings. Try flying the rainbow in Iran. Same political lunatics. I agree. 508-775-9985. Catherine said to Sonny of The View, the director of the Smithsonian, to the former president of the United States, Barack Obama, Michelle, all ideologies supporting socialism, communism. If the stars and stripes evokes shame, fear, and other psychiatric issues, I suggest you go to any national cemetery in the 50 states in Arlington, as well as our national monuments in Washington, D.C. Visit to the Veterans Home. Well, come down to the wall that heals in Yarmouth, standing for freedom and sacrifice. Thanks. Let's go to the cell phone. Bonnie, good morning. You're on XTK. Hi, Bonnie.
12: Hi, Ed. I got a quick flag story, but it just needs a little bit of introduction. Have you got just a minute?
9: Yeah, go ahead.
12: Okay. My great-grandfather with his wife and six children came over here from Ukraine in 1900 or 1902, and he was a tailor. Fur coats were the fashion in those days because they hadn't invented polyester yet, I guess. Yeah, yeah, and so he, in order to pay their way over here, he sold all their worldly goods, and he converted all of the money that they got in Ukrainian, whatever the form of payment was at the time, into raw furs. He sewed all the raw furs into the coats of his wife and six children and himself, and made it look like there were buttons, but you couldn't take the coats off. It took them 2.5 weeks to get over here on a boat, went to Ellis Island, came to Boston, and then unzipped the coats that they'd been wearing for 3 weeks and took out all the furs, sold them or used them, and converted it to money. And he was, interestingly enough, he was approached by an immigration aid group that said, we can help you. We'll give you money. We'll give you clothes, food, furniture. We'll find you a place to live. He was absolutely insulted. He said, no, I will work. I have always worked, and I will take care of my family. And so what he did was he bought himself a treadle sewing machine. I can remember it when I was a kid. And the very first thing that he sewed was an American flag. And I have six flags outside my house. I always have one of them's half the size of my house. And wow. He went into business. He became a tailor. He was very successful, took care of his family. But they all became citizens. And my grandmother, who when she came over was only 5, couldn't speak a word of English, graduated from high school at 16 years old, spoke perfect English the rest of her life, and you know, so proud to be an American, all of them.
9: Bonnie, so many of the stories that you tell about your family and your heritage echo throughout so many layers of American society today all over this country. Unfortunately, we're in spite of an awful lot of that, and we don't you don't see those practices anymore, unfortunately. But what a great story it really is. And you know what, Bonnie, make sure that's written down somewhere, will you? So that you can pass it on to grandkids and nieces and nephews and everybody else so they know the heritage.
12: My kids are well aware of that. But, you know, these people were proud to be Americans.
9: Yep, and I'm proud to have your 2x4, okay? hanging in my...
12: It's one of a kind.

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10: Welcome back, everybody. I'm Ed Lambert, about 6 minutes in front of 9 o'clock. Let's talk to some people that are running for office right now. Adam Hogue. Adam, good morning. How are you?
11: Good morning, Ed. How are you doing today?
10: Good. You were here at Zero Dark 30.
11: I'm an Army veteran, so I have to get up every day at 5 a.m. or used to have to get up at 5 a.m. It's just stuck with me, so I just get up every day at 4:35 and ready to rock and roll for the day.
10: Sounds like me. I can't sleep now. I can't sleep afterwards. My brain won't let me sleep.
11: No, I can't nap. My wife can sometimes take a nap, and I just find that amazing because once I'm up and rocking and rolling, but I do admit, once like 10:30 at night hits, I crash. I'm ready to go to sleep.
10: So. All right, county commissioner, why?
11: I served 20 years for this country, combat tours in Afghanistan, and when I transitioned out of the military, I decided I wanted to keep serving. And when I got involved in my local community, I just saw a lot of things going on that I just said, we need to stop this. The county government is not working for the local people, not working for the towns. They're actually working against them. I want to partner with local communities, not take away local control like the county government's doing. They're trying to raise transfer taxes. They're trying to do a countywide property tax. And I want to stand against that thing. That's not what the county mandate is. So much like I fought for this country for 20 years, I want to fight for the local people.
10: Done deal. All right, we're going to be talking to you more. We're coming up closer to election time. How about interrelating with the Assembly of Delegates? What do you think?
11: I don't understand it. You know, what the Assembly of Delegates is doing right now is fighting local towns, not listening to them. I've called all the select boards around all 15 communities on Cape Cod, and they just don't want what's going on there. And that's the thing is, our local elected leaders know what they need in their towns, and I want to partner with them, not work against them, because our local leaders know what the people want, and the county commission should be, you know, basically helping them get state and federal funding to solve these issues, not working against them.
10: How do people get in touch with you, Adam Hogue?
11: Yep, so they can search me on social media, and also my website's Hogue, the number 4, thecape.com. If they want to meet me in person, we're having a big fundraiser right here in Yarmouth at the Cove on August 6th at 6 p.m. We're going to have Carly Teff singing there. It's going to be a great time, so they can sign up online or come to the event.
10: Stay in touch.
11: All right, thank you so much,
10: Adam Hogue, good luck.
11: Thank you.
10: All right, take care. Adam Hogue running for county commissioner. Joe, can you get over here within the next half hour or so? Well, geez. I mean, look at the talk about a walker.
12: How high-speed army.
10: High-speed army is right. How are you? This is Joe Glenn, everybody. He's running for state rep, first Barnstable. How you doing?
12: Great. So the district literally starts like right here, right the street over. It goes that way. I'm a neighbor of Jerry Manning. Jerry was a Dorchester guy, and he's down here, and I'm right at the old Irish village. And I was just talking to Debbie Robinson, what a nice lady, and what a great thing they're going to have with the
13: Vietnam wall. Yeah.
12: My cousin was an Irish citizen, killed in Vietnam, Peter Nee, so she's just told me that, and with tears in her eyes, which is just tells you about the type of people that do the right thing for the flag and,
13: you're right.
12: and for the country. And she's going to let me escort the panel.
10: That's outstanding, Joe. All right, tell people why they should vote for you for state rep, quickly.
12: Well, Ed,
10: and in half an hour or less.
12: You don't know. You know I don't do that. But I do it in 3 minutes when I'm on the show as Joe as Young.
10: You got 3 minutes. But
12: yeah. The parties are broken. George Washington said it in his farewell address, okay, that the parties are engines of corruptions. And you know, if we had people like Jean Perini and the other people, it's the hierarchy of the parties. And they're fighting with each other, and people are sick of it, bar none. Ed, everybody's
10: sick of it, Joe.
12: They're sick of it, and we're about solving problems, and that's what you got to do. That's what leadership is. Is leadership's about solving problems, and if you don't talk to people, you're not a leader.
10: Okay, so you're going to talk to people.
12: Well, I mean, the problem is, you know, people don't have representation. We don't have representation in the first Barnstable district. This guy,
10: Flanagan,
12: stolen valor, Flim Flam Flanagan.
10: Should be in jail.
12: Flim Flam Flanagan on the lam again, right? And that, you know, that's the problem. And the mob bosses up at the State House just let it go. They don't say anything. I'm the only one who demanded his expulsion, okay?
10: Board of Selectmen did too.
12: Well, no, they asked for his resignation. That's an off-ramp.
10: Okay.
12: I'm telling everybody. He's still getting a paycheck.
10: Scroll.
12: No show.
10: I don't care.
12: And he's going up and voting.
10: Yeah.
12: That should be restitution for the people he stole from and the stolen valor.
10: Right. You're going to talk to people. How do people get in touch with you?
12: So I'm on Facebook. I'm just starting up. I had a problem with my Nation Builder, so I got a new website. But it's going to be Vote Glenn to Win. But I'm not. It isn't up yet. But Facebook, you can find me. I'm all over the place. Everybody knows Joe Glenn.
10: Vote Glenn to Win. All right. Make sure you tell me when your website's up.
12: Yeah.
10: Because I don't do Facebook.
12: Yeah.
10: I do this.
12: Great. Thank you very much, Ed.
10: Good luck, Joe.
12: Good to see you again.
10: Okay. Good to see you. You take care of yourself too.
12: All right.
10: Look at the walker he's got. For God's sakes.
12: High speed, low drag. I ran the New York Marathon in 3 hours.
10: I know.
12: Now I can't drive 3 hours without stopping to go to the bathroom.
10: You and me both. I'm Ed Lambert. I'll be back. Hang on.
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14: This is a Fox News alert. The fighting has resumed between the U.S. and Iran. I'm Chris Foster, and now President Trump says he thinks a ceasefire is over after Iran attacks tankers in the Strait of Hormuz and the U.S. strikes Iran in response.
15: I don't want to deal with them anymore. They're scum. You know what scum is? They're scum. They're sick people. They're led by sick people. And they're vicious, violent people. And if they had a nuclear weapon, they'd use it.
14: Fox's Mike Tobin.
16: The U.S. response has increased intensity. 8 times as many targets were hit compared to the last time the U.S. responded to Iran firing on ships in the Strait. CENTCOM says the strikes included defense systems, command and control networks, coastal radar sites and anti-ship capabilities, and some 60 Revolutionary Guard small boats.
14: Iran then targeted U.S. military sites in the Gulf. The president's meeting now at the NATO summit in Turkey with Ukraine's President Zelensky. The Trump administration announces a major investigation, it says, of fraudulent work visas obtained through schemes involving employers and brokers submitting bogus applications. Labor Department Inspector General Anthony Desposito on Fox Business.
17: We've already started to issue dozens of subpoenas. We are going to make sure that we track down every lead. We have whistleblowers talking about some of the biggest companies like Cognizant.
14: It's a tech company found guilty already of discrimination by abusing the visa program to bring in cheaper workers. Some evacuations are lifted in New York City near a high-rise building with buckling support columns.
18: New York City Department of Buildings Commissioner Ahmed Tighani says measures taken to temporarily stabilize it seem to be working.
19: Emergency struts or jacks are in place to hold up and
13: stabilize where the weak points are, but they are also installing new steel as another emergency intervention, which is creating stability.
18: A third-party engineer has also been brought in. The 1970s-era building, which was the former headquarters of Pfizer, is being converted into luxury apartments.
14: Fox's Tanya J. Powers in New York. 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
20: 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Heroes like United States Navy Chief Shannon Kent. 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
22: Good morning, I'm Brian Berner with this WXTK News Update. Falmouth police say that a 4th of July disturbance call led to a drug arrest. Police and the Barnstable County Sheriff's Office say that they were called to East Falmouth Highway for a report of a disturbance, and during the investigation, they developed probable cause to believe that one of the individuals possessed illegal narcotics. Police say that they carried out a warranted search of Jason Hendricks Toby's home and vehicle and found suspected cocaine, hallucinogens, and steroids. Investigators say that they also seized nearly $3,200 in cash, cutting agents, baggies, and a digital scale. Court officials say that Hendricks Toby was ordered held following his arraignment in Falmouth District Court. Representative Bill Keating has announced $25 million in federal funding to make improvements on Route 28 in Yarmouth. Authorities say that the funding will be used for major safety and infrastructure upgrades on a 2.5-mile section of roadway from the Barnstable Town Line to Parker's River. They say that the upgrades will include a new multi-lane roundabout, a new traffic signal, improvements to the sidewalk, a wheelchair ramp, and a driveway apron. They say that the grant will also cover bike accommodations, shared-use paths, and crosswalks. AmeriCorps Cape Cod has been awarded $1.5 million in federal funding to continue its service through August of 2029. They say that the grant will provide around $500,000 each year to support 20 full-time ACC members. Officials say that the funding will support ongoing services across Barnstable County through partnerships with nonprofits, schools, and community groups to strengthen communities, protect natural resources, and to respond to local needs. AmeriCorps says that the new funding will allow for the recruitment, training, and support of members throughout the county. Nantucket has received a designation that may make those headed outdoors take precautions. Tory Gates explains.
23: The World Atlas ranked Nantucket #3 in the U.S. for most tick-infested places. Martha's Vineyard is also considered a hotspot. Many species of ticks reside on the islands. On Nantucket, the black-legged tick, among others, thrive on the wooded areas and white-tailed deer population. Lyme disease is the most common tick-borne illness, which can be fatal if untreated. Those going outside are urged to use insect repellent, cover skin, and examine oneself, plus children and pets, after being outdoors. I'm Tory Gates.
22: And in sports, the Red Sox blew out the White Sox 8-1 to open their series in Chicago. Boston has now won 4 straight and will continue their 3-game series tonight. First pitch is scheduled for 7:40 p.m. I'm Brian Berner, News Radio 95, WXTK.
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0: Heavier traffic continues onto the Cape with under 5 minutes to the Bourne Bridge, but still around 5 minutes to the Sagamore Bridge, and busier through construction in Wellfleet and Eastham on Route 6 between Salt Pond and Depot, but no crashes. I'm Gina Genesis.
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21: Now, your look at the 1 degree Outside Weather Network forecast for Cape Cod and the islands.
2: 1 degree outside, meteorologist Danielle Noyce with your forecast. Any leftover showers early depart. Clouds decrease through the day. Highs in the mid-70s with a breezy wind out of the north. 10 to 20 miles per hour subsiding this afternoon. Clear skies, low around 65 tonight. Sun and clouds, warmer, humid tomorrow. Highs in the low 80s with a breezy southwest wind. Friday's partly to mostly cloudy with a chance of an afternoon or evening shower. Highs in the lower 80s. For the only forecast you need to know, download the free 1 degree outside weather app.
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10: Yeah, we're celebrating, all right. 45 years in business, Jerry Manning and family down here at Captain Parker's. Come on by and say hello. We're going to be here for another hour. A lot going on, a lot of people stopping by and saying hi, free coffee and donuts. Enjoy, and also shake hands with some of the people running for the office. And Steve in Fairhaven said, Ed, so jealous that I couldn't be with you this morning at Captain Parker's, just to let you people know that we use Captain Parker's chowder all the time. As a matter of fact, for Father's Day, my wish was Portuguese steak along with Captain Parker's chowder, which meant we poured the chowder over the French fries. Wow, what a Father's Day meal. Steve, where the hell, what's a Portuguese steak? Kevin, what's a Portuguese steak? I'm sorry, I'm not supposed to talk to you. Jeez Louise. That's right. God, a former employee.
3: Fred Ferrara.
10: What, a Portuguese steak. We pour chowder over the French fries. That's a Father's Day meal. Sorry I couldn't be there. Back to work. Enjoyed listening to the show. Steve in Fairhaven. Thanks, Steve. I'm going to try the chowder over French fries. Not. All right, but we'll give it a shot. Eric Schwab, running for county commissioner. Eric, good morning. Thanks good morning. For stopping by. How are you?
4: It's great to see you. You look fabulous.
10: Thank you.
4: And the view is fabulous from the dining room here.
10: Hasn't Jerry done a great job with the addition coming out with the river bar here? It's just beautiful. Of course, I love this place anyway.
4: That's a great place. The chowder is good.
10: The chowder is good. Why are you running for county commissioner?
4: Well, we've been trying to slow down all this construction in Hyannis for some time now, and the problem's just gotten bigger and bigger. They're in Harwich, they're in Wellfleet, they're in Falmouth. So the only way to impact this growth and slow it down is the commission. So Ron Bergstrom is up for re-election. He's been approving all these 40Bs up and down the Cape, so I thought I should run against him.
10: So that's why you're going to run, okay? I noticed that you're involved with an awful lot of different things when it comes to the logic of why this growth, including water issues and everything else, sewer, water, all the infrastructure. Tell us a little bit about that.
4: Well, you did a great job covering the water last week. The water is finite, and we don't think of it that way. We want to drink it, and then we want to dispose of it. And we're kind of running out of places to put it. In Hyannis, we're already seeing mounding around the wastewater treatment plant. There are new plants coming up here in Yarmouth. It's going to be an issue, and we're not thinking about 10, 20 years in the future. We're thinking about now, build it now. And that's why we need a longer perspective. And I think the county should be offering that. The county is responsible for the Cape Cod Commission. The commission maybe hasn't gotten the message that they should slow things down. They have regional authority. They don't have to approve every development that comes down the pike. And I would like to see the Cape Cod Commission slow it down.
10: Cape Cod Commission in the past has slowed things down. Back in the late 80s, early 90s, their job was to slow things down because of the perceived feeding frenzy of the 80s.
4: That's right.
10: And it's look at when you're taking a look at what's happening in the 2020s, and sometimes some of the areas, the feeding frenzy, you know, maybe we're going too fast, too quick. The zoning issues in the town of Barnesville are huge, and what the council passed at the request of the people in voting the councilors in, and also the planning department and what they've done. So serious thinking has to be done, and maybe there's a way to slow it down in the sense of common sense development, as opposed to four-story buildings in the middle of where it shouldn't be necessarily.
4: Well, we worked for 2.5 years to rethink the zoning in Hyannis, but the damage was done. I mean, that 201 Main Street's 8 feet from the curb. There's no setbacks. It's 55 feet tall. We can't stop the buildings that have permits, but at least new permits going forward will be a little bit more reasonable. There's still an effort underway to improve setbacks. I'm hopeful, that we can stop this foolishness called form-based zoning from reaching all of the Cape. I mean, there are discussions in Harwich now, there have been discussions in Orleans about adopting form-based zoning, and we're very, very skeptical. We haven't seen it work well, and we would...
10: It's failed. It's not worked well. Form-based zoning has failed, and regardless of what the planners back in not too long ago decided to do on it, it's not working for, in my opinion, not working anywhere.
4: It's really only for urban redevelopment when you want to knock everything down.
10: Right.
4: And I don't think we want that. I think we like the way things are. We need to modernize a little bit, but we don't have to tear the place down.
10: Running for county commissioner, how do people get in touch with you, Eric?
4: Very easy to find. You can get me on the web, actlocalnow.com, actlocalnow.com. Some of you may also know me on Facebook, Barnesville Unofficial. I'm there pretty much every day answering questions. We really want you to participate in the September 1st Democratic primary. September 1st Democratic primary. If you're unenrolled or you're a Democrat, I need you to come out on September 1st. Thank you very much, Ed. I really, really appreciate the time.
10: Good enough, Eric. We'll be talking again.
4: Good.
10: All right, good
4: Thank
10: luck
4: you.
10: For your county commissioner, Eric Schwab, everybody. Gene Perini, where's Gene?
3: He's with Kelly, who stopped by to say good morning.
10: Hey, Kelly, how the hell are you?
3: All I should have come by to say good morning, happy birthday to Jerry, and I wanted to say hi to Kevin, and I've been talking the whole time, so I'm leaving.
10: What's new?
3: Oh, pepperoni's garlic bomb.
10: Yeah, I got to have some garlic. Kelly, good to see you. All right, quick hug.
3: Hey, I have that doctor, too. Can I see your foot?
10: Can you see my foot? Yeah.
3: There.
10: 1 foot in a shoe. 508-775. Good to see you, Kelly. 508-775-9985. Sandwich RTC, the head honcho, Gene Perini. Gene, good morning.
5: Good morning, Ed. Great to be with you today.
10: I've said many times, you're Mr. GOP for Cape Cod. Although you're not, but you should be. All right, how's it going?
5: It's going great. I think we work so hard to support our Republican candidates, and we work in conjunction with the Yarmouth RTC, Mashpee RTC, Plymouth RTC, Bourne and Falmouth. And
10: can I interrupt you, Gene?
5: Sure.
10: I'm talking to Gene Perini. He's chair of the Sandwich RTC. Notice he mentioned the RTCs that they work closely with. Also realize the RTCs you haven't mentioned. And I find that to be astounding. I really do. And this is my whole problem with the Republican RTCs on Cape Cod.
5: Right.
10: I know. I just wanted to make that point.
5: Yeah. Plus, our Massachusetts Republican Party needs to do a much better job in supporting RTCs throughout, not just the Cape, but the entire state. So we're going to be working to make a lot of changes there. So that's coming up.
10: Keep up the good work.
5: Well, thank you. And a big shout out to all our Republican candidates who are running for office. It's such a tremendous sacrifice that they do to run. It's not easy, but this is the year for the Republican Party in Massachusetts. I firmly believe, with everything my fiber body that we are going to have a Republican governor. We are going to elect a Republican governor in this November.
10: Good enough. And I share your optimism.
5: Yeah.
10: A little bit jaundiced in my view, but I share your optimism too. We need that.
5: We absolutely do. This state's in trouble. The state is hurting. We need major change, and this is the year we're going to do it.
10: Good enough. Gene Perini, thanks for joining us.
5: Thank you.
10: All right, Sandwich RTC doing a hell of a job. Deb, where are you? We got two people running for governor in the Commonwealth of Massachusetts, Mike Minogue and Brian Shortsleeve. The headlines in the recent Boston Herald had Shortsleeve's attacks counterproductive to the GOP. Deb, I know that you're supporting Mike Minogue. How are things going?
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10: How do people get in touch with Mike Minogue?
6: 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We've had the yard signs for about a week, and you're going to start seeing them springing up all throughout the Commonwealth.
10: Deb, thanks very much for joining us. Good luck to Mike Minogue. Good luck to Brian Shortsleeve, too, who will be welcoming on. Thanks. 508-775-9985. Mike Arnold dropped off signs for me as I hobbled over to the front door to a Mike Minogue sign. If you want a Mike Minogue sign, you can do what Deb said, or you can get in contact with Mike Arnold, who's got hundreds of Mike Minogue signs, at madema2017@protonmail.com. Put in your request for Mike Minogue signs. 508-775-9985. 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Who else would like to speak? Have we got... someone... Debbie, once again, talking about the wall that heals. We'll follow up with Debbie, too. Someone I want to talk with, Kristen, come on up. Kristen Brissett is the writer for the Boston Broadside, the Barnstable Broadside edition of the Boston Broadside. And I just wanted to say thanks for coming down today. Continue the unbelievable work that you do in reporting what's going on here on Cape Cod.
7: Thank you, Ed. First of all, it's wonderful to see you. I know you've been going through a lot.
10: Get close to the mic.
7: Oh, okay.
10: There you go.
7: You've been going through a lot. Your listeners get very nervous at 7:07 when they don't hear Ed. But it's great to see you. I can see that you're healing, you're getting around. And being here today is really about gerrymandering. Happy 45th.
10: It's all about Jerry and all
7: about
10: Captain Parker.
7: It is Jerry about Jerry. It's great that the politicians are here and everything, but today, congratulations to Captain Parker's.
10: I agree with you. All right, thanks for coming. Good to see you. Keep
7: good
10: up the
7: good
10: work,
7: too. Good to
10: see
7: you, too. Thank you.
10: Everybody,
7: thank you.
10: Get up to take a look at the Boston Broadside. Whether you can pull it up online, too. Kristen writes for the Broadside and does great articles there, too.
7: Thank you. I have to thank you. You're always very supportive of the Broadside, Lonnie Brennan.
10: Lonnie does a great job.
7: Lonnie's great. Lonnie is wonderful. He's appreciative. He's supportive. He does a great job. So thank you. It's great seeing you.
10: Good enough. Good seeing you, too. Take care. I'm Ed Lambert. Quick break. I'll be back right after this. Hang on.
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17: I'm Brian Shortsleeve, Marine, businessman, turnaround specialist, and Republican for governor. Massachusetts needs a governor who will fight for Cape Cod. 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
19: 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Lionel Messi led the late match charge with his game-tying goal in the 83rd minute.
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19: 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The Swiss advanced by beating Colombia on penalty kicks.
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10: Welcome back, everybody. I'm Ed Lambert, 28 minutes after 9 o'clock, talking to a lot of different people running for office. One of the premier people running for Senate, for U.S. Senate, John Deaton, is joining me, Republican John Deaton. John, good morning. Thanks for calling in. How you doing, John?
23: I'm doing great, Ed. Thank you for having me. It's always a pleasure to talk to you.
10: Always a pleasure, too. We've got Markey and Moulton fighting it out over on the other side, hitting each other over the head. I hope they continue to do it, John.
23: Oh, no, that's the plan. Listen, the plan that gives us a pass, Ed, is that, you know, not having a primary opponent, because our primary is September 1st. When you count early mail-in voting, you only have 6 weeks to jump from the primary to try to win the general.
10: That's right.
23: And that's not, that time I don't have to do that. While they do, you know, they each have bought seven-figure ads building each other's negatives up. So I want Seth Moulton to spend millions, you know, beating Markey up, and Markey spend millions beating him up, drive those negatives up, trying to out-extreme far left each other, you know, with their extreme far left politics.
10: It's true what you're saying. Yeah. How can I out-left you? Yeah.
23: Right. Open borders, citizenship for all 20 million illegals, biological men compete against women, offshore wind is the solution to all our problems, they claim. I mean, just really far extreme politics. While I'm talking about your energy bill and common sense approach, and I expect Markey to limp out of there. I'll be ready for Moulton if he pulls it off, but looks like Markey will come out of there, and I think we got a shot.
10: How many? How do people get in touch with John Deaton? And what's a good place for them to go, John?
23: That'd be great. It's johndeatonforsenate.com. johndeatonforsenate.com. If they can donate, they want a yard sign, anything. If we get the vote out, we're gonna pull off an upset people not expecting.
10: Good luck. Keep it going, John. Appreciate the call.
23: I appreciate you, Ed. Thank you.
10: All right, we'll be talking to you again before September. Republican for Senate, John Deaton. I'm Ed Lambert, 29 minutes in front of 10 o'clock. Quick break. I'll be right back. Hang on.
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4: Good morning. I'm Brian Berner with this WXTK news update. Scientists say that they're unsure why lion's mane jellyfish are filling up the Massachusetts coast. Sightings have now been reported from the North Shore to the South Shore and the Cape. Experts say that's because jellyfish just float and don't swim, so they believe it's a combination of ocean currents and wind, but say that they can't be sure. Lifeguards are now urging beachgoers to avoid the jellyfish after some swimmers say that they were stung. Experts say that the best thing to do, if anyone is stung, is that they should rinse the entire area with seawater, not freshwater. AmeriCorps Cape Cod has been awarded $1.5 million in federal funding to continue its service through August of 2029. They say that the grant will provide around $500,000 each year to support 20 full-time ACC members. Officials say that the funding will support ongoing services across Barnstable County through partnerships with nonprofits, schools, and community groups to strengthen communities, protect natural resources, and to respond to local needs. AmeriCorps says that the new funding will allow for the recruitment, training, and support of members throughout the county. Representative Bill Keating has announced $25 million in federal funding to make improvements on Route 28 in Yarmouth. Authorities say that the funding will be used for major safety and infrastructure upgrades on a 2.5-mile section of roadway from the Barnstable Town Line to Parker's River. They say that the upgrades will include a new multi-lane roundabout, a new traffic signal, improvements to the sidewalk, a wheelchair ramp, and a driveway apron. They say that the grant will also cover bike accommodations, shared-use paths, and crosswalks. Nantucket has received a designation that may make those headed outdoors take precautions. Tory Gates explains.
5: The World Atlas ranked Nantucket number 3 in the U.S. for most tick-infested places. Martha's Vineyard is also considered a hotspot. Many species of ticks reside on the islands. On Nantucket, the black-legged tick, among others, thrive on the wooded areas and white-tailed deer population. Lyme disease is the most common tick-borne illness, which can be fatal if untreated. Those going outside are urged to use insect repellent, cover skin, and examine oneself, plus children and pets, after being outdoors. I'm Tory Gates.
4: And in sports, the Red Sox blew out the White Sox 8-1 to open their series in Chicago. Peyton Tolley earned the win after striking out 6 batters over 6 scoreless innings. Boston has now won 4 straight and will continue their 3-game series tonight. First pitch is scheduled for 7:40 p.m. I'm Brian Berner, News Radio 95, WXTK.
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9: The Las Vegas Aces have signed rookie guard Justine Fassat, waving Kennedy Carter to make room. Carter was shooting 60% from the field and averaging over 12 points in just under 17 minutes a game in Vegas. Some saw the Aces as a final shot for Carter in the league. She's been suspended or waived from multiple previous teams due to disciplinary issues. 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
0: Still heavier at the Bourne and Sagamore bridges, but under five-minute delays. A slowdown through Wellfleet and East Ham through a construction zone on both sides of Route 6 between Saw Pond and Depot, but no reported crashes. Use caution through any other work zones. I'm Gina Genesis.
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22: Now, your look at the 1 degree outside weather network forecast for Cape Cod and the islands.
16: 1 degree outside, meteorologist Danielle Noyce with your forecast. Any leftover showers early depart. Clouds decrease through the day. Highs in the mid-70s with a breezy wind out of the north. 10 to 20 miles per hour subsiding this afternoon. Clear skies, low around 65 tonight. Sun and clouds, warmer, humid tomorrow. Highs in the low 80s with a breezy southwest wind. Friday's partly to mostly cloudy with a chance of an afternoon or evening shower. Highs in the lower 80s. For the only forecast you need to know, download the free 1 degree outside weather app.
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26: 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We're going to rock around.
10: Knock it off. Tonight, good morning, everybody. Welcome back. He's playing games with me. 23 minutes in front of 10 o'clock. By the way, Tim said Portuguese Surf and Turf is a quahog and Cherise hot dog. Sounds good to me. But they got to pour the Captain Parker chowder over the french fries. Good morning, everybody. 508-775-9985. Email me at 95wxtk.com. Happy birthday, 45 years to Jerry Manning down here at Captain Parker's. Come by and say hi. Let's head over to the phones, down to Fairhaven. Hey, Steve, how you doing this morning?
27: Hey, good morning, Ed. So, happy birthday to Mr. Manning. I don't think he understands just how much people will walk by other chowders if his chowder is not at the establishment they're used to picking it up at. I can tell you, Jerry, my favorite thing, like I said, Ed, is we went to North Carolina and had Manhattan chowder. They had it over French fries.
10: Get out of here. Did they? Yeah.
27: Honest to God. They called it seafood poutine. And I said to my wife, I said, well, it was okay. I said, you know what? Seafood poutine to me is either lobster bisque or Captain Parker's chowder over it. So we came home that weekend. I stopped and picked up at Kyler's Catch some Captain Parker's chowder. Bought some potatoes. My wife made the french fries. We poured it over it with a couple of hamburgers, and it's been a staple ever since.
10: Get out of here. You really? All right.
27: Honest to God, it's called seafood poutine. I'm surprised I don't see it everywhere out here.
10: All right. I'll tell my wife about it. She'll tell me to fry ice, but I'll give it a shot, Steve.
27: All right. All right, Ed.
10: All right. Thanks for the call. Take it easy. Pat Dooley says, Possum Pat said the flag's up. She's up. Carla said, Carlos, happy birthday, too. We talked about this. 66 years old on July 2nd. I hope you're getting better. I consider the 4th of July my birthday month. It sure is, Carlos. Happy birthday. 508-775-9985. Email me at 95wxtk.com. We were talking a little bit about politics this morning, along with other things. I just want to read to you. Listen up. I'm going to do this quick, but I'm going to read to you. And Gene Perini probably knows this better than anybody. The Republican state primary candidates for 2026. Congress, Senator in Congress, John Deaton. Governor, Mike Mignogue, Brian Shortsleeve. Lieutenant Governor, Sean Oliver. Attorney General, no nominations. Secretary of State, no nominations. Treasurer, Elizabeth Dion, out of Belmont. Auditor, no nominations. First District Representative, no nominations. Second, no nomination. Third District for State Representative, Jerry Grassi, out of Acton. Fourth is Tom Stalkup, out of Brookline. Fifth, no nominations. Seventh, no nominations. Sixth, Mika Jones, Essex. Eighth District, Burke, out of Dedham. Ninth, McAllister, Mattapoisett. Counselor, First District, no nominations. Second, no nominations. Third, no nominations. Fourth, no fifth, sixth, seventh, Margaret Abood. Eighth, no nomination. Senator in General Court, Berkshire Hamden Franklin, no nominations. Bristol Norfolk, no nominations. First Bristol and Plymouth, Gary Bloomer Amari and Manny Silva. Second Bristol and Plymouth, Bob O'Connell. Third District, Third Bristol and Plymouth, Kelly Dooner. Cape and Islands, no nominations. First Essex, no nominations. Second, no nominations. Third, no nominations. And the list goes on and on and on and on and on. This is Massachusetts, everybody. Second, Middlesex, no nominations. Fourth, no nominations. I mean, I'm going down the whole list. Norfolk, Plymouth, and Bristol, no nominations. Norfolk and Plymouth District, no nominations. Nobody running. Plymouth and Barnstable, Kelly McRae. And the list goes, nobody running. No GOP. Fatman and Worcester. And Dave Vieira, third Barnstable. Exaros, fifth. Other, second, third. First Bristol, no nomination. 0000000. This is the GOP in Massachusetts, everybody. They're doing a hell of a job, aren't they? A round of applause, all right, for all the leadership in the Commonwealth of Massachusetts. You're doing a great job at getting everybody out there. Unbelievable. 508-775-9985. Email me at 95wxtk.com. We need people to run for office. We need a vibrant, grand old party, Republican Party. I mean, the independents, for crying out loud, outnumber both the Democrats and the Republicans, 3-1, 4-1. That's what's going on in this Commonwealth. Let's go to Frank Fredrickson in Barnesville. Frank, good morning. Welcome to the show. How you doing, Frank?
1: I'm doing terrific, and I'm sorry that I couldn't be there to wish Jerry Manning 45 years at his business there. But I really want to let you know that Jerry has always been more than just a chowder maker. He has contributed to the community in so many ways. I know when we've been through some tough times, he always stepped up and helped us out in any charity events he takes care of. But I just want to give him public thank you to all he is for the community over the 45 years.
10: You know, Frank, coming from you as far as the police and everything else, and Jerry, a pat on the back to you, sir, for the community outreach that you've done for years here at Captain Parker's. And thank you. I'm talking to Jerry Manning, Frank, right now. So did a great job.
1: So, okay. That's all I got to say.
10: Well, how about this?
1: You have a great day.
10: You have a great day, too, but how about you and Jim? Good for you on getting that resolution in front of the Assembly of Delegates. Good for you. I'm glad you get it.
1: Yeah, well, it's easy to do what's right. It's really easy.
10: Sometimes it ain't, Frank. Sometimes it ain't, I tell you.
1: Yeah, but the public what's up. So it was the right thing to do, and hopefully they pay attention, but we probably know where that's going to go.
10: I know, but at least you did it, and you got it out there, and the you and Gillian did it. Good job. Keep up the good work. Thanks, Frank. Take it easy. 508-775-9985. Speaking of running for office, how about Carrie McRae? Carrie, good morning. How you doing? Thanks for holding.
2: Good morning, Ed. I apologize for not making it. I was hoping to today, but it's a crazy day in the office. I wasn't able to slip away, but I did want to call in and say thank you. It's great to hear that you're out and about, and you know, we missed you desperately, and it's great to have you back, I will say.
10: Oh, thank you.
2: And covering the politics is beneficial, but it's frustrating as well. Listening to you read the nobody running, nobody.

0: try to figure out how we can change it and make the primary more like in May, because there should be a primary, right? We should have a choice. We should be able to vote as the citizens on, you know, Republican candidates like Brian Shortsleeve and Minogue. But I think the frustrating part is the fact that, like you said, we only have so much time to fight in the general in Massachusetts. Yep. So we really have to kind of manage it in-house and say, okay, who's our front runner? Who's really going to make this? I personally think it's Minogue. I support Mike Minogue. I think Brian, you know, thank you for running. Thank you for serving. Like, that's, I really appreciate that. But at the end of the day, to benefit the whole Commonwealth of Massachusetts, including the Democrats, even though they don't realize it, we need to get behind one candidate. And Mike Minogue's the one. I agree. We have to. But I will say that a lot of us, we just marched in the Plymouth Parade, and we're trying to unify as much as we can. You know, on my float, I had Eric Moschino was with me. We had signs for John Gaske. John Gaske walked with us. We had, you know, Tyler McAllister. We had Mike Minogue. We had John Deaton. You know, because at least us as the candidates that are out here trying to make things better for the Commonwealth, make things more affordable, you know, force them to do this freaking audit, that's what we need to do. So, you know, we'll... The GOP is there, but we really got to, you know, stick together, and we are as candidates.
1: How do people reach out to you, Carrie?
0: Carrie McRae. You can go right to my website at carriemcrae.com, K-A-R-I-M-A-C-R-A-E. I'm on all the social media platforms, Facebook, and so on and so forth.
1: Good enough. Thanks for calling in. Appreciate it, and we'll
0: all
1: be
0: right.
1: talking
0: nice
1: again.
0: Nice talking with you, Ed.
1: Take it easy. I'm Ed Lambert, 10 minutes in front of 10 o'clock. I'll be back after a quick break. Hang on.
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13: Welcome back, everybody. I haven't got much time. I just want to point out that it looks like the ceasefire with Iran, if there ever was one, is over. We have new rounds of strikes yesterday and today. In Iran, major strikes from the United States of America and some of our allies. NATO chief said the violent U.S. response is absolutely necessary. Karg Island, we may take over. It's another breaking news. Karg Island is their oil refinery major facility there. Bob, give me a cut on the President of the United States.
14: The ceasefire is over. I'm Chris Foster, Fox News. That's what President Trump says about Iran at the NATO summit in Turkey.
15: The president's comments follow another round of U.S. military strikes targeting Iran. They came after three more tankers were attacked transiting the Strait of Hormuz.
16: They're liars. They're cheats. They're sick people.
15: As far as President Trump is concerned, the ceasefire with Iran is over, but he will let his negotiators continue to talk to the Iranians.
16: As far as I'm concerned, it's just a waste of time dealing with them.
13: It is a waste of time. They are liars. They are cheats. We're never going to come up with a deal with Iran, even though the Iranian quote-unquote peace talks will continue, despite efforts by the administration. It's not going to happen. So what's going on yesterday and today are continuing strikes against Iran. It's late in the afternoon now, early evening. Karg Island is on the map, and they've already had strikes in certain areas where the president has said, let's not destroy the facility of Karg Island, but we may take it over ourselves. Things are heating up. The tanker strike reported in the Strait of Hormuz was what started this whole thing again. Let's keep an eye on it. There's been a wave of attacks of nearly 100 targets within Iran. The ceasefire over as of today, and also revoked Iran oil sanction waivers that were granted with the peace talks. So it's heated up, and here we go, and it's about time, in my opinion, we did what we're doing right now, that the only way we're going to get to Iran to come to the table, if they ever do. So a wave of strikes going on right now. Bob, do you have any other update other than what you just played?
10: No, I do not. Not this time.
13: The situation has been deteriorating ever since, I mean, we quote-unquote started the peace fire. The assets, military assets in the Middle East are substantial. We got to keep an eye on this today. Trump has called the Iranian regime, the ruling party, evil scum after the recent airstrikes. They don't want peace. So all of this is going on in the background of what's happening too on the national stage over NATO and Greenland and everything else. Thanks for joining me this morning. Happy birthday, Jerry Manning. Captain Park has done a great job. Jerry, thank you. Super job down here at Captain Park.
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14: Expect more airstrikes in Iran. I'm Chris Foster, Fox News. President Trump says he thinks a ceasefire with Iran is now over and negotiations are a waste of time.
16: We hit them very hard last night. Very, very hard. Probably hit them hard again tonight. I'll give them a little warning. We're going to hit them hard tonight.
14: Strikes resumed after Iran went back to attacking tankers in the Strait of Hormuz and has now launched intercepted strikes aimed at U.S. bases in Bahrain and Kuwait. The president at the NATO summit in Turkey also tells Ukraine's President Zelensky they'll be allowed to manufacture their own Patriot missiles for air defense against Russia.
16: We're going to give a license to you to make Patriots. That's pretty cool, right?
17: Larry.
16: This way you can't complain that we're not giving them enough. It's a make them yourself.
14: The president's leaving Turkey soon. He's back at the White House tonight. The main state Democratic Party says it's working on a fair, transparent plan to replace Graham Plattner on the Senate primary ballot once he resigns over a rape accusation.
18: Maine Democrats are accusing Graham Plattner's team of trying to influence the process to potentially replace him, a claim the campaign denies. One person that could succeed him is former Maine Senate President Troy Jackson. Our Revolution, a progressive group founded by Senator Bernie Sanders, is now backing Jackson as Sanders pulls his support of Plattner.
14: Fox's Madeline Rivera. State 3 of a hearing in Utah for prosecutors to present evidence against Charlie Kirk murder suspect Tyler Robinson. Fox's Grinnell Scott with some of yesterday's testimony.
19: Questioning of an investigator placed Robinson in a wooded area where the murder weapon was found and introduced video to show Robinson's alleged movements. The defense sought to establish doubt on whether DNA on evidence means with certainty that the suspect physically touched the weapon. An FBI DNA expert said there can be limitations to that evidence. The judge will determine after this week's hearing if the case proceeds to a trial.
14: Prosecutors also showed video of Robinson interacting with members of Kirk's Turning Point USA group that morning. America's listening to Fox News.
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20: I'm Brian Berner with this WXTK News Update. Falmouth police say that a 4th of July disturbance call led to a drug arrest. Police and the Barnstable County Sheriff's Office say that they will call to East Falmouth Highway for a report of a disturbance, and during the investigation, they developed probable cause to believe that one of the individuals possessed illegal narcotics. Police say that they carried out a warranted search of Jason Hendricks Toby's home and vehicle and found suspected cocaine, hallucinogens, and steroids. Investigators say that they also seized nearly $3,200 in cash, cutting agents, baggies, and a digital scale. Court officials say that Hendricks Toby was ordered held following his arraignment in Falmouth District Court. And in sports, the Red Sox blew out the White Sox 8-1 to open their series in Chicago. Peyton Tolley earned the win after striking out 6 batters over 6 scoreless innings. Boston has now won 4 straight and will continue their 3-game series tonight. First pitch is scheduled for 7:40 p.m. I'm Brian Berner, News Radio 95, WXTK.
23: 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A Manhattan skyrise could collapse.
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9: The ceasefire's over, he thinks, and President Trump, is it wrong, can expect to be hit hard with strikes again tonight. I'm Chris Foster, Fox News. Strikes resumed after Iran went back to attacking tankers in the Strait of Hormuz, and now today targeting American military sites in Bahrain and Kuwait. President's threatening Iran's civilian infrastructure.
10: Their electric plants, where they make their electricity there, we'll take them out. I don't want to do that, but if we have to, we'll take them out.
9: And threatening to seize Iran's Karg Island and its oil infrastructure.
10: We attacked Karg Island last night. We knocked out a piece. I said, don't touch the oil, because maybe we'll take over Karg Island.
9: President also at the NATO summit in Turkey says he wants to end trade with Spain, and tells Ukraine's President Zelensky he'll grant a license for Ukraine to manufacture their own Patriot air defense systems to stop Russian attacks. The Trump administration announces what it calls a major investigation of work visa fraud.
11: Labor Department Inspector General Anthony D'Esposito says investigators are probing visa use for alleged human trafficking schemes. He tells Maria Bartiromo of Fox Business they're looking at the use of H-1B visas that allow skilled foreign people to work in the U.S. and PERM visas, the first step toward a green card.
12: We've already started to issue dozens of subpoenas. We are going to make sure that we track down every lead.
11: D'Esposito says it's not just hiring factory workers, but medical facilities and doctor's offices.
12: Much of the visa and the human trafficking that we see when it comes to this foreign labor is tied to cartels, is tied to transnational gangs.
11: Jenny Coselda, Fox News.
9: Kentucky Governor Democrat Andy Beshear says he's asked for an update on Senate Republican Mitch McConnell's condition. He's been hospitalized for 3.5 weeks with no one saying why. A German doctor is sentenced to life in prison for murdering 15 seriously ill patients during home visits. 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
17: I'm Brian Berner with this WXTK News Update. Falmouth police say that a 4th of July disturbance call led to a drug arrest. Police and the Barnstable County Sheriff's Office say that they were called to East Falmouth Highway for a report of a disturbance, and during the investigation, they developed probable cause to believe that one of the individuals possessed illegal narcotics. Police say that they carried out a warranted search of Jason Hendricks Toby's home and vehicle and found suspected cocaine, hallucinogens, and steroids. Investigators say that they also seized nearly $3,200 in cash, cutting agents, baggies, and a digital scale. Court officials say that Hendricks Toby was ordered held following his arraignment in Falmouth District Court. And in sports, the Red Sox blew out the White Sox 8-1 to open their series in Chicago. Peyton Tolley earned the win after striking out 6 batters over 6 scoreless innings. Boston has now won 4 straight and will continue their 3-game series tonight. First pitch is scheduled for 7:40 p.m. I'm Brian Berner, News Radio 95, WXTK.
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18: 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Before you say, oh no, ask a pro. The Handyman Hotline with Larry Egan. Saturday afternoons from 1 to 3 on News Radio 95 WXTK.

0: 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Time for trivia here on The Financial Exchange, and today is the birthday of former U.S. Vice President Nelson Rockefeller. Before becoming Vice President, Rockefeller served as the governor of New York for 14 years. So, trivia question today. Which president did Nelson Rockefeller serve as Vice President under? Once again, which president did Nelson Rockefeller serve as Vice President under? Be the fifth person today to text us at 617-362-1385 with the correct answer along with the keyword trivia, and you'll win a Financial Exchange Show t-shirt. Once again, the fifth correct response to text us to the number 617-362-1385 with the correct answer along with the keyword trivia will win that t-shirt. See complete contest rules at financialexchangeshow.com.
1: A small rocket company out of Texas by the name of SpaceX began trading on in the NASDAQ 100 index yesterday. SpaceX obviously listed on the NASDAQ, but the NASDAQ 100 is a smaller, more exclusive index that, well, again, as you would expect, it's, you know, 100 of the most important companies on the NASDAQ. And so it started trading in the NASDAQ 100 yesterday. And the shares fell 6.8%, which made people want to write a story about it, even though it doesn't really matter what a stock does on its first day of an index inclusion. I think that the more interesting thing to me, quite honestly, Paul, and this is from a good friend, Luke Kawa from Sherwood News, who we have on the show from time to time. The first day that SpaceX traded, its daily volume was north of 160%. Of NVIDIA and Micron shares. Okay, so like everyone was trading this thing.
0: Mm-hmm.
1: What we are seeing now is that as recently as last week, there was a day in which SpaceX trading volume was only 6.5% of NVIDIA and Micron. So just not as much trading interest. Some of this is due to the fact that the float is lower, so there are just few shares to go around. But if people want to buy it, you can turn over as much of that as you want. Like, it's what it is. But I do find it interesting that, I got to be honest with you. Look, maybe it's because I've been on vacation for a couple weeks. I haven't heard many people talking about it much in the last week or two. Like, it seems like it's not that it's fizzled. It's just okay. It's become, you know, another stock in the background, and we don't have to talk about it every day. And I actually think that that's a good thing if it's not being highlighted as much. I think that whenever everyone is paying attention to one particular stock, it tends to be a challenging environment to operate in where you've got to do truly, you know, extraordinary things in order for the stock to keep moving forward. And I think it would be the best thing for the stock if it stops being, you know, something that everyone needs to focus on every hour of the day.
2: Yeah, it's definitely come up in our stack more so of a reflection of it being post July 4th and just kind of a slower time. But the commentary around it, to your point, is not so much about what is happening with the company or the business. It's much more about these anecdotal stories on their inclusion in the NASDAQ 100. And also there's the rumor out there of the potential merger between Tesla and SpaceX. But again, this is all just people who write in financial presses for, you know, clicks and for views sort of putting it together, but less emphasis sort of on the actual company and trading the stock itself. It's just sort of, hey, it's out there, let's wait and see. I don't believe they come out with their first earnings report. Again, this stock is not going to be really driven by earnings because it doesn't make any money, but they'll obviously have some more commentary on their plans. I don't think that's until early August, I want to say, when they come out with their first earnings.
1: It'll be fun.
2: Yeah,
1: that'll be fun. If the two companies did merge, Tesla and SpaceX, mm-hmm. what would you call them?
0: Spesla.
1: Space Tesla?
2: It's got to be an X in there, knowing Musk. It's whether we're ending it with a SPAX.
1: Tesla?
2: Spesla?
0: I just said that.
2: Yeah, that's my X.
1: You could call it Teslax, but that sounds like a different kind of product.
2: Yes, it does.
0: He'll probably just call it a laxative. He'll probably just call it X.
1: Well, they like could get into everything. Laxatives. Like, that would kind of be
0: mm-hmm. Mm-hmm.
1: Full circle, I mm-hmm. think. I don't know how, but it would be. Anyway, so that's what's going on with SpaceX. I think if they can blend in the background more, which is not really a strong suit of Elon Musk's, but if they can blend a little bit, I think it would actually be the best thing for them. Apple going to spend $30 billion buying U.S.-made chips from Broadcom. This actually, not like, I have two divergent views on this. The first is, I think it's really impressive that we've gotten to the point where we have the chip production available domestically for Apple to be able to buy these.
2: Right.
1: Like, I think that's great. By and large, this $30 billion is happening over the next 5 years. It's money they were going to spend somewhere anyways, so it's not exactly, like, new money or anything like that. They had to buy these chips from somewhere, but I think it's great that they're able to do it from U.S. production because it does show that we're finding ways to, you know, boost up semiconductor production domestically.
2: Yeah, I think the hard thing that I have sort of processing with this story is that there are so many different types of chips, and once you kind of
1: the expensive ones.
2: That's kind of where I'm going with it. It's like, I think that if you weren't dialed into it, you would just say, oh, generally speaking, if you're just following the semiconductor market, you know that the most sophisticated chips get manufactured in Taiwan and South Korea, and largely Taiwan really does the highest cutting edge ones, Taiwan Semiconductor. So I think at first glance, you can say, oh, great, we're putting some more of this production back on shore. While Taiwan Semiconductor is building a fab in Arizona, these chips, these radio chips that are manufactured by Broadcom, have been manufactured by them for a bit. It's good that Apple continues to purchase from them, but and that there's continued investment in building out U.S. general semiconductor manufacturing, because that is a weakness. But on initial glance, you could think as if this was us, you know, taking away some of the manufacturing prowess from Taiwan, and that isn't the case here.
1: No, in this case, I'll quote, the iPhone maker said Wednesday it's forged a new deal with its longtime partner that will spur the production of more than 15 billion chips on U.S. soil. So I did the math so that you don't have to. If you divide 15 billion, or rather, if you divide $30 billion by 15 billion chips, it means the average chip cost is around $2 a chip.
2: I couldn't believe, yeah.
1: So these are not, you know, the NVIDIA processors that are going for like 40,000 a chip, 50,000, or 50,000 a chip.
2: It was,
1: These are like the basics that go into it. It's like, oh, you need like something that is going to, like a Bluetooth chip that's going to be in your
2: you
1: phone.
2: If you want to hook up your phone to your car, that chip Q is from Broadcom here. Right, that's what we're talking about.
1: That's the kind of stuff, which, again, it's
2: important.
1: You still need to have this stuff produced domestically, but it's not the stuff that we really need to ramp up, because, listen, you need anything in the semi space, but this is stuff that we've been able to produce for a while also domestically.
2: Yeah.
1: So it's good, but I think you got to understand what it actually is here. Speaking of Apple, in a contest that I really just don't care about, piece from MarketWatch, Apple's closing in on NVIDIA as it looks to reclaim the title of largest U.S. company. So I got to be honest. I know that we like to refer to like the largest company based on market cap, because like value is, you know, what matters in this and that. I really think that if you want to say that you're the biggest company, I think you got to base it on revenue, to be honest. You know, like, let's say that next year SpaceX goes and triples, and so it's a $6 trillion company.
2: Its economic impact is not nearly as significant. It doesn't touch like Amazon touches everybody from packages at their door, or Walmart. I believe my guess on the top revenue, it's going to be one of those two that they do $100 billion a quarter-ish, that they would probably be the ones that have the revenue grab. But I can see that argument that we are far more exposed to those companies than we are NVIDIA. Think about our day-to-day. It's not really impacted by NVIDIA. Apple, I guess, certainly all of us are, as consumer-facing hardware, but certainly NVIDIA is largely being sold to those hyperscalers.
1: Let's take a quick break. When we return, we've got the trivia answer and Wall Street Watch.
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5: I'm Brian Berner with this WXTK news update.
6: Scientists say that they're unsure why lion's mane jellyfish are filling up the Massachusetts coast. Sightings have now been reported from the North Shore to the South Shore and the Cape. Experts say that's because jellyfish just float and don't swim, so they believe it's a combination of ocean currents and wind, but say that they can't be sure. Experts say that the best thing to do if anyone is stung is that they should rinse the entire area with seawater, not freshwater. AmeriCorps Cape Cod has been awarded $1.5 million in federal funding to continue its service through August of 2029. They say that the grant will provide around $500,000 each year to support 20 full-time ACC members. Officials say that the funding will support ongoing services across Barnstable County through partnerships with nonprofits, schools, and community groups to strengthen communities, protect natural resources, and to respond to local needs. AmeriCorps says that the new funding will allow for the recruitment, training, and support of members throughout the county. And in sports, the Red Sox blew out the White Sox 8-1 last night in Chicago. The two teams meet again this evening, with first pitch scheduled for 7:40 p.m. I'm Brian Berner, News Radio 95, WXTK.
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2: There's steady volume going over both the Bourne and Sagamore bridges getting to the Cape. There are no issues getting through the Bourne Rotary. Route 28 southbound into Falmouth is a smooth ride, and the canal roads are delay-free. I'm Adam Chambers with your Cape Cod traffic.
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9: 1 degree outside, meteorologist Danielle Noyce with your forecast. Any leftover showers early depart. Clouds decrease through the day. Highs in the mid-70s with a breezy wind out of the north. 10 to 20 miles per hour subsiding this afternoon. Clear skies, low around 65 tonight. Sun and clouds, warmer, humid tomorrow. Highs in the low 80s with a breezy southwest wind. Friday's partly to mostly cloudy with a chance of an afternoon or evening shower. Highs in the lower 80s. For the only forecast you need to know, download the free 1 degree outside weather app.
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0: What are we doing? Get the guy out of the room.
1: So, yeah, it just doesn't make much sense.
0: There's no one in the gym at 2:30 in the morning. Put a cot in there.
2: Yeah, I'd much rather be in there.
1: What's the worst hotel experience either of you have had?
2: I stayed in a hostel in Amsterdam studying abroad.
1: No, it's got to be a hotel. Hostel's different.
2: Okay.
1: Like the expectations there are just different.
2: It's not going to be nearly as bad in this case with hotel, but walked in and you know people's stuff was in the room, so they had assigned us the wrong room. It's like, whoa,
1: this is a problem.
2: Yeah, like, someone could walk in at some point. Like, how did I get in here, and why is there people's stuff in here? That was the worst, but it doesn't come close to the bad experience. How about you?
1: So senior year of high school, somehow my friends and I convinced our parents to let's go to the Bahamas for spring break.
2: Oh my god.
1: We were the only high school people there. We had to like make up that we were in college because everyone was just like, "What are you guys doing here? Like, you shouldn't be here." So the first day, I wake up in the morning, and I'm like, "Okay, got to go to the bathroom." Flush the toilet, and immediately afterwards, the ceiling above me opens up, and water just starts pouring out into the. I don't know if it was like related to me flushing the toilet or just a coincidence. But I flush it, and the ceiling above just starts pouring out water from this drop ceiling just everywhere. Just like,
0: you were like the last possible flush before the pipe exploded.
1: Well, here's the thing. This was in, like, early 2000s. It was airfare, hotel, and all meals included, and it was $500 for the week. So you know the quality of place wasn't particularly good.
0: That's pretty cheap.
1: You know, like it was not a high-quality establishment that we were staying at, so it was fine. I still don't know how they fixed it, but, like, we came back after the morning and everything was fixed.
2: Duct tape.
1: Most likely. Taking a look at markets as we head towards the top of the hour. Still in negative territory. We've got the Dow off 1.5%, S&P's off 1%, NASDAQ off 1%. So all major indices now getting bopped on the head pretty good. 10-year Treasury continuing to sell off also, down 6.4 basis points. Sorry, up 6.4 basis points to 4.593%. We're done for the day, but the good news, we're not done for the week because it's only Wednesday, which means we're going to be back tomorrow. And Friday. You should join us for both of them because it's going to be a party. Let's take a quick break for the rest of the day. We'll see you tomorrow on the Financial Exchange.
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10: 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Lionel Messi led the late match charge with his game-tying goal in the 83rd minute.
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10: 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The Swiss advanced by beating Colombia on penalty kicks.
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18: A renewed warning to Iran. I'm Lisa Brady, Fox News. President Trump says more U.S. strikes are likely tonight after last night's response to renewed attacks on commercial ships in the Strait of Hormuz. Iran then targeting U.S. military sites in the region. President Trump telling reporters he thinks a ceasefire is over while defending the mission.
19: For 47 years, they've been the bully of the Middle East, and they're not the bully anymore. They're not the bully anymore. And all we want, it's very simple. They can't have a nuclear weapon. That's what I'm there for.
18: He says negotiations can continue, but he thinks it's a waste of time.
19: They're liars. They're cheats. They're sick people.
18: The president's wrapping up a NATO summit in Turkey. Oil prices are surging in the latest setback with Iran.
20: Economic advisors here at the White House are looking at this very closely.
18: Fox Business's Edward Lawrence.
20: So now Operation Economic Fury is being reinstated. The U.S. Treasury Department revoked licenses for other countries and companies to buy Iranian oil. There are still sanctions, strict sanctions on Iran, and all the frozen assets for Iran remain frozen.
18: For now, U.S. crude surging back over $76 a barrel and the Dow plummeting. Right now it's down 794 points. Meeting earlier with Ukraine's President Zelensky, President Trump giving a green light for Ukraine to build its own Patriot air defense systems to counter Russian missile attacks. For now, Zelensky says Ukraine targeting energy sites deeper into Russia may be having an impact on the Russian leader's willingness to accept an end to war.
21: I don't know what conditions Putin now wants for this peace. So I think that they are changing in any way, because at the very beginning of full-scale war, he was stronger.
18: President Putin, though, remains publicly defiant. The Emmy nominations just announced. HBO Max's ER series The Pitt leading all nominees with 25, while Hacks leads comedies with 24. 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
27: Falmouth police say that a 4th of July disturbance call led to a drug arrest. Police and the Barnstable County Sheriff's Office say that they will call to East Falmouth Highway for a report of a disturbance, and during the investigation, they developed probable cause to believe that one of the individuals possessed illegal narcotics. Police say that they carried out a warranted search of Jason Hendricks Toby's home and vehicle and found suspected cocaine, hallucinogens, and steroids. Investigators say that they also seized nearly $3,200 in cash, cutting agents, baggies, and a digital scale. Court officials say that Hendricks Toby was ordered held following his arraignment in Falmouth District Court. And in sports, the Red Sox blew out the White Sox 8-1 to open their series in Chicago. Peyton Tolley earned the win after striking out six batters over six scoreless innings. Boston has now won four straight and will continue their three-game series tonight. First pitch is scheduled for 7:40 p.m. I'm Brian Berner, News Radio 95, WXTK.
0: Have you heard the news? A Manhattan skyrise could collapse.
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2: 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They turned us down.
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4: There are minor delays on the Mid-Cape Highway eastbound at the lane drop at Route 134 in South Dennis. There are no issues getting on or off Route 28. The canal roads are delay-free, and the Boyne Rotary is moving steady. I'm Adam Chambers with your Cape Cod traffic.
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6: 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On our next episode, we'll share the story of an invention we truly can't live without. We're, of course, talking about air conditioning and the man behind it. 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
18: 1 degree outside, meteorologist Danielle Noyce with your forecast. Any leftover showers early depart. Clouds decrease through the day. Highs in the mid-70s with a breezy wind out of the north. 10 to 20 miles per hour subsiding this afternoon. Clear skies, low around 65 tonight. Sun and clouds, warmer, humid tomorrow. Highs in the low 80s with a breezy southwest wind. Friday's partly to mostly cloudy with a chance of an afternoon or evening shower. Highs in the lower 80s. For the only forecast you need to know, download the free 1 degree outside weather app.
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7: Hello, reporting the traffic and weather from Captain Parker's in West Yarmouth. The traffic is a little funky on Route 28 today, but the weather is always sunny at Captain Parker's. 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
5: Buck, you were asking the question, does Iran believe that Trump is willing to truly unleash, in the words of one of your favorite movies and mine too, Gladiator? Do they believe that he will truly unleash hell upon them?
6: Can I just tell you, I think the answer is no. I don't think they believe it. I don't think they believe it. Nope.
5: I think they do. If they don't, then he may have to unleash holy hell on them. Because you have to, the only thing, I do think Trump gets this. For these dictators, the only thing they respond to is fear. Right. And if you're right and they don't actually fear that Trump truly will do what he is threatening to do, then there is no negotiating leverage that we have. So I think they do fear that he'll do it. Now, what is the impact of truly going into Iran in a very significant way as he has threatened to do? I mean, look, that opens up its own proverbial can of worms. But if they truly don't fear Trump, then we have no negotiating.

0: leverage because they believe that with the midterms coming up, Trump is going to back off. And honestly, like, I feel like he's going to have to do something to prove that he is willing, maybe not rain down holy hell on them completely, but do something more significant than what they anticipate.
1: The thing that comes to mind would be, and he's talked about it, so this isn't, and he's just said in that clip before, taking Karg Island. Say, okay, now we actually have our foot on the throat of your entire economy. Will you say uncle?
0: What do you think again, would happen if we took Karg Island? We'll talk about this in the next hour. Because, I mean, this is where it gets challenging. You're basically playing game theory, and you're trying to contemplate what the impact is. On a positive side, we would then control Iran's oil supply completely. Presumably, we could keep that running. Would Iran blow up their own oil because we had control of it? They're crazy. I mean, that's what I'm saying. Like, this is one of the challenges of this situation is you're not dealing with rational, capitalistic, motivated, money-motivated actors.
1: And I think their out is always, okay, let's talk. Let's talk. We're willing to talk now. And we go through this.
0: Yes.
1: And they don't agree. And then Trump has to bomb them. And you know, at some point, I think people also, they probably assume, the Iranians think, that there'll be American voter fatigue with, okay, now we're going to bomb them again, or back in negotiations again, and, you know, I don't know.
0: I think
1: maybe Kushner and Lutnick weren't the best guys to send as emissaries on this. That's also something to think about.
0: Also, everybody has dealt with somebody who, in a relationship, who is an attention hog. How much of this is just Iran wants the attention because it legitimizes them in some way?
2: Speaking truth and having fun. Clay Travis and Buck Sexton.
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7: When they hit, we hit. On the Sobrady, Fox News, President Trump says the U.S. is speaking their language with strikes on Iran in response to commercial ships being targeted in the Strait of Hormuz. But he rejects that means a return to full-blown conflict.
8: No, I don't think so. I think anything that happens is going to be over very quickly. And we'll only make it safer, including for oil. Oil is going to be very free, very easy. And it's going to happen very fast.
7: This as oil prices surge and stocks plummet after the renewed strikes. And as the president says, he thinks a ceasefire agreement is over.
8: They want to make a deal, but they don't know how to make a deal. And then they go around shooting ships at night. I don't like that.
7: But he also stands by the mission to keep Iran from getting a nuclear weapon.
8: I'm doing what's right for the country. I'm doing really what's right for the world. They have to be stopped.
7: President Trump taking questions moments ago after wrapping up a NATO summit he calls tremendously successful, with allies ramping up their defense spending. Also holding meetings with a number of leaders.
8: In every conversation, it was clear that America is back. And we're stronger and bigger and better than ever before. We have more jobs, as I said, than ever before. And we're respected again like maybe never before.
7: He says there was love and unity behind closed doors at the summit, though some tensions do remain, including over his renewed insistence that the U.S., not Denmark, should control Greenland. Now, the president is set to return to the U.S. and will not be using the plane gifted by Qatar and converted to a new temporary Air Force One. He did travel to Turkey with it, the first overseas trip, but using a different plane for the trip home has generated reports of security concerns. The president, though, says he is sending that Qatari plane to some U.S. bases so that the soldiers can see it. America is listening to Fox News.
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14: Falmouth police say that a 4th of July disturbance call led to a drug arrest. Police and the Barnstable County Sheriff's Office say that they will call to East Falmouth Highway for a report of a disturbance, and during the investigation, they developed probable cause to believe that one of the individuals possessed illegal narcotics. Police say that they carried out a warranted search of Jason Hendricks Toby's home and vehicle and found suspected cocaine, hallucinogens, and steroids. Investigators say that they also seized nearly $3,200 in cash, cutting agents, baggies, and a digital scale. Court officials say that Hendricks Toby was ordered held following his arraignment in Falmouth District Court. And in sports, the Red Sox blew out the White Sox 8-1 to open their series in Chicago. Peyton Tolley earned the win after striking out 6 batters over 6 scoreless innings. Boston has now won 4 straight and will continue their 3-game series tonight. First pitch is scheduled for 7:40 p.m. I'm Brian Berner, News Radio 95, WXTK.
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19: There are minor delays on the Mid-Cape Highway eastbound right after Route 124 in Harwich. Route 28 northbound is backed up at the Bourne Rotary. There are heavy exiting delays on Scenic Highway westbound heading towards the Bourne Bridge, and the Bourne Rotary is moving steady. I'm Adam Chambers with your Cape Cod traffic.
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21: 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On our next episode, we'll share the story of an invention we truly can't live without. We're, of course, talking about air conditioning and the man behind it. 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
22: 1 degree outside, meteorologist Danielle Noyce with your forecast. Any leftover showers early depart. Clouds decrease through the day. Highs in the mid-70s with a breezy wind out of the north. 10 to 20 miles per hour subsiding this afternoon. Clear skies, low around 65 tonight. Sun and clouds, warmer, humid tomorrow. Highs in the low 80s with a breezy southwest wind. Friday's partly to mostly cloudy with a chance of an afternoon or evening shower. Highs in the lower 80s. For the only forecast you need to know, download the free 1 degree outside weather app.
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11: Welcome back in here to Clay and Buck. By the way, I think all of our talkbacks here, Clay, almost are weighing in on the important issue facing the Republic. Who is dumber, Kamala or AOC? This is a version of the 90s classic Dumb and Dumber, which, because neither of them are geniuses, as we know.
12: How much would you pay for a legit some sort of test that you could watch between AOC and Kamala live on television where they didn't have like help? And you just got
11: more money
12: test
11: than I've ever paid to go to any live sporting event, speaking event, you name it, ever before. It would be my number one. I'd pay like Super Bowl ticket money to see that. It would be incredible.
12: It would be riveting, I think.
11: Jay from Arizona, this is Talkback B. He wants to weigh in.
13: The question shouldn't be who's smarter, AOC or Kamala Harris. The question should be who's dumber. And as much as I think AOC is probably dumber, I think she would actually perform better in a debate because she would answer the questions with confidence and authority, even though the answers are ridiculous.
11: Can I weigh in on this one, too, by the way? Clay was like the captain of the Kamala Harris's good looking club, by the way, all the time. I mean, she was bad looking. But
12: I mean, she's
11: okay.
12: Good looking.
11: Okay.
12: I mean, she's 62 or whatever. Like
11: she looks good. She's aged well. She's aged well.

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5: 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Kylian Mbappe in France will take on Morocco in the quarterfinals tomorrow.
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5: 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The winner of tomorrow's match will play the winner of Spain-Belgium in the semifinals.
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11: Welcome back in. We got tons of reactions. I bet the talkbacks are going to be amazing after all that. Let me try to run through as many of you that have been waiting a while to get to you. Christian in Atlanta, you said you had a great deplaning experience. What happened?
12: Yeah, can you hear me okay?
11: Yeah, we got you.
12: Okay, so I was in Spain yesterday, got back last night on Iberian Airlines. And the way they do it is they land and make an announcement. Everyone, please remain seated. We will make announcements on deplaning. And when we get to the gate, they say, rows 1 through 5 may now get up and board. Everyone else remain seated. And they give them a minute, and then they say, now rows 6 through 10 may get up. Everyone else remain seated. And we got off of that plane in like 5 minutes. It was so organized.
11: So it works like better.
12: Germany. It was crazy.
11: It works better. Thank you. I've never heard of that before, Buck. Have you ever heard like deplaning
13: No.
11: by row? I haven't ever heard of that.
13: No.
11: Thank you, Christian. That's interesting. I'm all in favor of whatever could get you on the plane and off the plane.
13: Although my father-in-law tells me, by the way, Clay, in real, who is a retired American Airlines pilot, he says that during COVID, when people started flying again, obviously, deplaning went as it should. Everyone stayed seated until the row ahead got up. It was a thing of beauty, but now it's back to chaos. So there was
11: people
13: a time.
11: Were better behaved. I wonder if that's just the quality of person that was flying early in COVID days was more considered. I don't know. More considered. Is that possible? Dave, and we got a lot of variety of topics.
13: No, I think people were just scared to be close to people. I don't think it was courtesy. I think they were scared of...
11: It wasn't me. I don't think I ever stopped flying. I was flying in May of 2020. Dave in Kentucky.
14: Hey, Clay and Buck. Thanks for taking my call. Before I get to my Iran thing, as a retired Southwest Airlines pilot, I can't thank you guys enough for being so kind to my beloved airline. And all that you're saying is absolutely true about what some of these changes to try to encourage some civilian behavior.
11: Thank you for your service at Southwest. I love you guys. And what were you going to say about Iran?
14: Well, Iran, I happen to agree with Steve Yates a lot that it seems to me that we have an amazing amount of technological ability that we could pick and choose strategically to inhibit control of Karg Island, inhibit control of water and electricity in places that are going to kneecap these people in the best

0: possible way and put them under some severe pressure. And we can do it without hurting the civilian population. At least that's my thought anyway. Thank you.
1: Thank you. All right, 30 seconds, Sean. Maybe 10 seconds.
2: President Trump is done with Iran's crap. Why don't they prioritize the rest of the targets and start hitting the target every hour until Iran goes on TV public and submits?
1: I just love the way you said target, Buck. I think Trump's done with fed up. I mean, I think it's an interesting point. Donnie in Florida says, what about people with bags that are too big? How about you figure out whether it's going to fit in the overhead or not beforehand? Pack less. Help
3: what
1: women lift
3: skis?
1: Their bags. Be civilized.
4: Speaking truth and having fun. Clay Travis and Buck Sexton.
3: As we celebrate our nation's 250th birthday this month, this milestone is a reminder of the impact our nation has had on people around the globe as well. Countries like Israel, for instance, founded just 78 years ago.
1: Years ago, President John F. Kennedy said, Israel was not created in order to disappear. 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
1: The IFCJ created USA Israel flag pen for this moment. 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
12: Iran might be in for another rough night. Lisa Brady, Fox News, after U.S. strikes over commercial ships being targeted.
13: The president has said to them very simply, the Strait of Hormuz is going to be open.
12: And Vice President J.D. Vance says whenever that's violated, the U.S. military will respond.
13: That's the deal. They can either follow it or they can have exactly what happened to him last night. It's just going to keep on happening until they open up that lane and stop shooting at ships. It's simple.
12: Vance taking questions moments ago during a stop in Milwaukee as part of an ongoing federal fraud crackdown. After the president told reporters earlier he thinks a ceasefire deal is over and suggesting, based on Iran's recent behavior, he's not sure he wants to make a deal, but also still defending the mission.
14: I have to make sure of one thing, that we don't have lunatics having control over nuclear weapons. So we have that now. There's no way they have a nuclear weapon.
12: Taking questions as he wrapped up a NATO summit in Turkey.
15: He arrived at the Turkish presidential compound saying how unhappy he was with NATO. President Trump leaves apparently much more satisfied.
14: There was tremendous unity in that room.
15: Seemingly pleased at how allies are working towards equalizing defense spending with the United States.
12: Fox's Jonathan Savage in Ankara. The president notifying Congress he intends to revoke Syria's label as a state sponsor of terrorism. This after a meeting with Syria's new leader on the sidelines of the summit. Lawyers for President Trump are appealing a federal judge's new order that writer E. Jean Carroll can collect more than $5 million awarded to her after the then former president was found liable over sexual abuse and defamation claims. Trump lawyers have argued Carroll can't be paid while a case is still pending before the U.S. Supreme Court, which declined to hear an appeal last month, but the president is asking for a rehearing. Now his lawyers are also appealing today's ruling about payment. In the meantime, America is listening to Fox News.
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20: I'm Tori Gates with this WXTK News Update. The Steamship Authority has issued an update regarding a vehicle accident aboard the MV Island Home. The incident began at around 9:15 a.m. while the vessel was docked at the Vineyard Haven Terminal. A minivan reportedly drove at high speed onto the Island Home's vehicle deck and struck the stern loading doors. The motorist was removed for medical treatment. The MV San Katie has replaced the Island Home for its afternoon service. Falmouth police say a July 4th disturbance call led to a drug arrest. Brian Berner has more.
21: Police and the Barnstable County Sheriff's Office say that they will call to East Falmouth Highway for a report of a disturbance, and during the investigation, they developed probable cause to believe that one of the individuals possessed illegal narcotics. Police say that they carried out a warranted search of Jason Hendricks Toby's home and vehicle and found suspected cocaine, hallucinogens, and steroids. Investigators say that they also seized nearly $3,200 in cash, cutting agents, baggies, and a digital scale. Court officials say that Hendricks Toby was ordered held following his arraignment in Falmouth District Court.
20: Brian Berner reporting. Red Sox take on the White Sox tonight. I'm Tori Gates, News Radio 95 WXTK.
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23: Traffic slows on Route 6 westbound between Route 137 and Route 124, then again between Route 130 and the Sagamore Bridge. The Bourne Bridge is looking good right now, but the Bourne Rotary is seeing a little bit of a delay as you make your way north on Route 28. With your Cape Cod traffic, I'm Lexi Mack, and I've got your back.
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0: A pleasant evening. Temperatures in the lower 70s with mainly clear skies. That will continue tonight. Lows in the mid 60s. Tomorrow, sun and clouds. Warmer, more humid. Highs in the lower 80s with a breezy southwest wind 10 to 20 miles per hour. Partly to mostly cloudy on Friday with the chance of an afternoon or evening shower. High temperatures in the lower 80s. For the only forecast you need to know, download our free One Degree Outside weather app in the App Store and Google Play.

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0: I'd like to begin today by addressing my remarks directly to one of our loyal main listeners, Graham Platner. Stay in the fight. Don't let them force you out. Everybody who's ever used a porta potty, you know, everybody who has ever been drunk after midnight and said stupid things online, everybody, all domestic abusers, all the bigots, all the homophobes, all the Islamophobes, everyone is behind you. All the people that the Democrats consider the white and other color working classes want you to stay in because you're one of us, Graham. You went to the Hotchkiss school. You know what it's like to come up the hard way. All right. I don't know how long he's going to stay in. But we've got a lot to get to here today. But I want to say, and we're going to also talk with John Deaton, the Republican candidate for the Senate in Massachusetts. He's going to stop by. Tonight is the big, it's not a big debate. No one's going to be watching it. It's a debate between the two candidates for the Democrat nomination for the U.S. Senate in Massachusetts. And they both suffer from stage 4 Trump derangement syndrome. So we're gonna discuss that with him. John Deaton's got a very interesting way to watch it tonight, and it's not to take a drink every time that they say Trump, because you would be loaded, you would be Graham Platner loaded,
7: struggling
0: by the time they finish their opening statements if you did that. There's a different way to do it. 844-500-4242. I want to just mention one thing here. This is a horrible story. We've got a lot of illegal alien crime stories, as every day. But this is a story about a goalie at UMass Lowell. And he's one of these guys. You know how it is with athletics now. They just move from college to college, not just football and basketball, but everywhere they just move depending on the deal they get. So this guy's name was Tobias Toby Forsyth, and he's from Ohio, but he's an economics major, and he joined the UMass Lowell Riverhawks this year after playing for Ashland University for 2 seasons in Shawnee State, where he started all 17 games last year. So he was a good athlete, a very good athlete. He ran into an illegal alien truck driver in Ohio. An Uzbek. I assume he is an adherent of the religion of peace. He came to the United States via diversity lottery. The diversity lottery. That's Ted Kennedy. So he came over in 2024, but this is not just the blood on the hands of Joe Biden. This is on the hands of Ted Kennedy. A diversity lottery. Why do we need more diversity? Haven't we got enough diversity here? Aren't there enough dead Americans without importing more diversity? This is Fox News, an Uzbek commercial truck driver admitted to the U.S. by Joe Biden via a diversity lottery killed a star soccer goalie in Ohio over the weekend. The savage had to use Google Translate to speak with state troopers who arrived at the deadly scene. So tell me how he had a driver's license. If he can't, I mean, not just a driver's license, a CDL. And he doesn't speak English? Bez Bekzod Azraroth, 42, rammed the back of a vehicle. So, in other words, it's his fault. When you ram someone in the back, it's your fault, generally speaking. And they killed this kid, Tobias Toby Forsyth, 21. When Ohio State Highway Patrol troopers arrived on the scene, Azraroth, who holds a CDL from Ohio, tried ripping off the dash camera and tried to destroy it by smashing it, sources said. So he has assimilated enough to know that he should destroy evidence. He also tried to smash and destroy his three phones and his logging device, Fox is told. Azraroth entered the United States during the Biden administration in 2024 via the diversity visa lottery program. Sean Duffy wrote on X, he's the transportation secretary, "We cannot let truckers like Azraroth, who can't read our road signs or speak to law enforcement, drive 80,000-pound rigs on America's highways. I don't think we can allow them to drive motor scooters. I don't want them to be riding bicycles. I want them to go back to their savage third world hellholes." The UMass Lowell athletic director said, Lynn Coots, "Our entire athletics department is heartbroken by Toby's passing, although Toby's time as a Riverhawk was cut far too short." He hadn't played a game. "He left a meaningful impact and will always be remembered as a cherished member of our UMass Lowell family. He showed up every day to compete and improve as a player," said the head coach, Kyle Zanoni. "He never looked for shortcuts and never expected anything to be given to him." He was an American, in other words, not an Uzbek. He didn't get to take part in any diversity lotteries to go on welfare and get taken care of. He simply wanted the opportunity to earn it. "Our hearts are with Toby's family, friends, teammates, and everyone who had the privilege of knowing him. We will be forever grateful that Toby was part of our Riverhawk family and will honor his memory by carrying forward the example he set." And this comes, less than a week after a Haitian who was flopping in Brockton. He had been ordered out of the country and he'd stayed in, and he was charged with the death of a Pennsylvania State Police trooper who was conducting a commercial vehicle inspection on I-81 in Pennsylvania last week. So this is it. I mean, this is just the latest one. I just mentioned it because it's sort of a breaking story. It'll be big news in the Boston Herald tomorrow. It will get a good leaving alone in the Boston Globe. Speaking of illegal aliens in the news, guess what? You remember Hannah Duggan? She's the Milwaukee judge. Not just another pretty face, but her fellow jurists say she's tons of fun. She let an illegal alien out the back door, much like Shelley Joseph did here in Newton last year. And just like Shelley Joseph skated, ultimately. This woman, Shelley Joseph didn't even lose her job. She just got a 3-year vacation with pay. Plus, her legal bills were taken care of by you and me, the taxpayers. So, Hannah Duggan at least got fired from her job. She had to quit. But today, she was up for sentencing. And guess what? Did she get jail time or did she get no jail time? You only get one guess. And yes, your guess is correct. She got no jail time. She let go a savage out the back door on a video cam so that he could continue his bloodthirsty crime spree in the United States of America. And they gave her a $5,000 fine. She had a witness speak in her behalf. The Reverend Gregory O'Meara. Oh, he's a reverend. He's a man of God. He is also a Marquette University Law School faculty member. Oh, okay. Hannah models what it means to be a Christian, O'Meara said. Are Christians letting criminals out the back door of the courthouse so they can commit more crimes against other Christians? And she also had a speaker, Janine Geske, the retired director of the Andrews Center for Restorative Justice. Oh, restorative justice. That means reparations. Oh, boy. They threw the book at her, a comic book. Judge Lynn Adelman. The former judge, she's now retired. She said that her actions were not done with any malicious intent or to advance any personal interest.
7: Oh.
0: This is just a few minutes of conduct. I need some violins here for this. What a violin music this week. This is a few minutes of conduct for someone who's dedicated her life to public service. This is what the federal judge was saying. It is a marked deviation from an otherwise law-abiding life. They were trying to arrest a cholo named Eduardo Flores-Ruiz.
8: And I get compliments on the hyphen.
0: A state battery case. In other words, it threatened someone, probably his girlfriend. I doubt he was married, because that way, if he'd been married, he would have to pay for his kids. We all know that none of them do that. Judge Dugan confronted the federal agents in a hallway outside the courtroom and directed them to the chief judge's office. Following that, she helped Flores Ruiz lamb out the back door and his attorney as well. Dugan was found guilty of obstruction of justice last December. So she's resigned from the... And I guess I would assume she's been disbarred, but you never know with these state bar associations in purple states, or even red states for that matter, the way they're going now. But, you know, she got a wrist slap. So I'm also awaiting this afternoon the sentencing of the Haitian fraudster who stole $7 million from his 150-foot storefront in Mattapan Square. And I have a feeling there's going to be more bad news coming that way. He's going to be sentenced by Judge Indira Talwani. What could possibly go wrong? Appointed by Joseph Biden. 844-500-4242. 844-500-4242. I'm Howie Carr.
5: Howie Carr will return.
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20: Howie Carr is back.
0: All right. Tonight, there is a debate, finally, between Ed Markey. Today is Wednesday. Saturday, it's a big day for Ed. 8-0. The big 8-0. That's why he's going more and more to the Biden style. You know, he's got the old man shoes on to prevent himself from falling over as he's doddering around. No, if he tries, he does Twitter every day, you know, ripping Trump and everything. And, he, you know, it's he's down to like 3,000 views. I mean, I thought he was going to run away with it, but I'm not so sure. No, I'm not. We're going to talk more, but... Anyway, there is a debate tonight on Channel 22 in Springfield. It's a big moment. It's got some people here from Chicopee. They're going to be leaving early because they want to get back. They want to get good seats. Tonight, good seats are still available in the studio for the debate. It doesn't matter. They'll be out on the pike, and they'll hear them yelling, Trump, Trump. You know, wherever they are, Charlton, Newton. You know, anywhere, Brighton, they'll be able to hear him yelling. 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I'm wearing the hat right now for Tux Trucks. And so John Deaton, the Republican candidate for the same seat, the Mark He put out a press release yesterday. Place your bets. Who will say Trump more, Markey or Moulton? I thought that is really a fun game. No one's gonna. We're just gonna count on Deaton to you know tabulate it, just like in the old days with Wizard of Oz. I would be the one who had to decide how many times the Kennedy family member said and I said all decisions of the judge are final, and I'm the judge. But that's the way we're going to do it. But in the meantime, we have a poll question on it. Jared, what is the poll question? What are the results thus far?
1: Today's poll question, which you can vote in at HowieCarshow.com, is who will mention Trump's name more in the mass U.S. Senate Democrat debate tonight? Senator Ed Markey, Rep. Seth Moulton, or too close to call?
0: Usually I don't give a too close to call in a poll question because it gives you people an easy out. But in this case, I mean, I don't really know, because Markey has never stepped outside of party orthodoxy in his 80 or 90 years as an elected official. And on the other hand, Moulton is still trying to make up for his gaffe, inadvertently saying that he didn't want his daughters beaten up by guys on the playing fields. So either one of them can go insane. I'm going to go with Moulton.
1: Moulton is at 46%, tied with too close to call at 46%, and 8% for Mr. Frosty.
0: That's all?
1: That's all.
0: Boy, people are...
1: That seems about the appropriate amount of faith to have in Ed Markey.
0: Maybe he'll vote present, like his first vote in the Senate. He worked for 70 years to get into the Senate, and his first vote he took a present because he was afraid to offend. Again, he couldn't go against the party orthodoxy. David, you're next with Howie Carr. Go ahead, David.
7: So, Howie, imagine if the Republicans were in charge of this immigration thing, and we did bring them in for cheap labor, and, you know, and the Democrats were on the opposite side of this immigration thing. Every time one of these got killed, an American got killed, it would be a George Floyd thing almost every day. They would be going apoplectic. You know what I'm saying? But
0: yeah. No, but the thing is, it's impossible to imagine the Democrats being excited. They, as long as you don't pay taxes and you're a criminal and you're on welfare, I mean, you're all in. You're good with the Democrats. That's why I can't imagine this Haitian fraudster is going to get any time. You know, he's been in the country 30 years, doesn't speak English, is on Medicaid or Medicare, and he was on food stamps too while he was stealing the program blind for millions. I'm Howie Carr.
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22: I'm Tori Gates with this WXTK News Update. Massachusetts and Connecticut are part of a 20-state suit against the Department of Housing and Urban Development. John Babak has more.
23: The suit says that the Trump administration is targeting the most vulnerable throughout the country. It says the administration illegally capped funding for homeless projects, and it contends that if the administration is allowed to cut and install unreasonable restrictions, then the states and local government will be left to pick up the pieces. The case filed this week in Rhode Island federal court. In the newsroom, I'm John Babak.
22: The State Division of Marine Fisheries says all South Coast Falmouth waters are closed to recreational and commercial shell fishing until further notice due to excessive rainfall. This can have a significant effect on water quality, salinity, and pollutant levels, often making shellfish unsafe to harvest immediately after storms. State Representative Steve Zorro says the Seacog-based Canine PTSD Research Center will open on Cape Cod later this year. The center focuses on rehabilitating retired working dogs who have experienced trauma while serving in military or law enforcement roles. I'm Tory Gates, News Radio 95 WXTK.
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21: Live from the Byrna Less Lethal Pistol Studio, it's Howie Carr.
0: Limerick guy says, what did you expect was going to happen in Milwaukee? One moon bat judge taking care of another moon bat judge. Sickening. I always try to look at the glass as half full. Limerick guy, you're looking at it as half empty, but you were right. You were right. I'll give you the, you might as well listen to the report to get your blood pressure really up. 5A, please.
33: John, well, this was a landmark case in the fight over the Trump administration's immigration crackdown. And this sentence came down, no prison time and just a $5,000 fine for former Milwaukee County Circuit Judge Hannah Dugan, which is far less than the 5 years behind bars that she was looking at. U.S. District Judge Lynn Edelman explained that prison time was not necessary given Dugan's decades of public service, saying there is no indication the defendant acted for personal or private gain.
0: Oh, boy.
33: This isn't like the cases of public corruption. This is a situation where an otherwise good person upset by immigration.
0: It is public corruption.
33: A sentiment widely shared, made a bad decision in the moment. Ahead of that sentence,
0: I robbed a bank, Judge.
33: Also
0: I made a bad
33: heard from
0: decision.
33: Hannah Dugan for the first time since her trial started back in December. And the former Milwaukee judge expressed no remorse for guiding federal agents away from her courtroom and sending the illegal immigrant they were waiting for out a back door. In fact, she told the judge her acts that day were consistent with community concerns at the courthouse.
0: Community concerns.
33: She said, I will not let those.
0: How about the people that this guy was committing crimes against? Are they part of the community?
33: To return to public service. Now, that return to public service could be any number of things, including a possible.
0: How about making license plates?
33: If her defense team is able to get this verdict overturned on appeal, which is what they've said they are now going to try to do.
0: Oh, my God. Well, why shouldn't she go back? Shelley Joseph never missed a payday. She's still making $207,000 a year after she led a much more violent criminal. That guy was a cocaine dealer. This guy's only a domestic abuser that was let go, the cholo in Milwaukee. 844-500-4242. So I want to play some cuts from there's like a death watch. Outside of they keep calling it Plattner's home. Surely they meant to say Plattner's father's home because he paid for it, right? But they got all these cars out in front, and it reminded me of when Dukakis got busted a long, long time ago, back in '87, for dumping the Biden tape. You know, Biden stealing the speech from Neil Kinnock, and Dukakis had headquarters right up on the edge of Chinatown and within the combat zone. And so, I walked there every day, you know, when I was a reporter. So I'm just walking by, and, who are they going to fire? Are they going to fire Sasso? Or are they going to fire Jack the Hack Corrigan, who was just involved in this state ballot law commission? He's still around in his dotage. And so I'm walking by the Dukakis headquarters, and all these reporters, these national reporters, including David Broder, who was like the biggest guy in Washington at the time, he's looking up at this, like on the sixth floor where the headquarters. I said, what do they think? You think Sasso and Corrigan are going to throw themselves out the window? I mean. But that's exactly what it was reminding me of today. All these people outside of his house. They're waiting for the end. Meanwhile, of course, Janet Mills would. It's not going to happen. But she would, the governor. She would still love to be, you know, selected as to run against Susan Collins. Although I don't think she could win. So she was going to the airport. I assume maybe Bangor, but I assume it was Portland. So she was at the airport, one of the airports in Maine yesterday, and this Mainer catches up with her. And listen to what happens when she runs into one of her constituents. Cut 11.
5: Janet Mills? Are you Janet Mills?
8: Hi.
5: You're Janet Mills.
8: Yeah, hi.
5: Do you have a minute? I just want to thank you for so much. Do you have a minute?
8: I got to catch a plane.
5: I know.
8: Sorry.
5: I just want to thank you so
8: thank
5: much
8: you.
5: For f***ing the state of Maine so
8: goodbye.
5: Bad.
8: Goodbye. Goodbye.
5: Yeah, I know. I hear you. You f***ing the state of Maine. My wife lost her job because of you. You are the worst governor ever. You spent all of LePage's money. No, I'm not bi, but I think you are. Because you know Alan Cornwall? Do you know Alan Cornwall? He's trying to keep boys out of girls. He's trying to keep boys out of girls' sports. And you're allowing that to happen. You are the worst governor. Goodbye, you piece of
0: He spoke for all of us who were born in Maine. Those of you who weren't born in Maine but have moved up there, you probably love her. The rest of us feel a little differently. And I'm so glad to see, you know, whenever we talk about COVID, people are always going, let it go, Howie. It's over. You know, this guy's wife lost her job. People, they lost their jobs. Their spouses lost their jobs. Their kids are warped because they couldn't go to school. They had to wear masks at the age of three. Their parents died in nursing homes and they couldn't say goodbye. They couldn't even have a damn funeral. They couldn't go to AA meetings and they fell off the wagon because they had all the churches shut down, but the liquor stores remained open. God. 844-500-4242. 207, Graham Plattner never raped anyone. He just made a bad decision in the moment. Exactly. Everything, isn't everything ultimately a crime? Committing a crime is a bad decision if you get caught. If you get caught. But, remember believe every woman. No means no, all that stuff. So this Ginny Rassicot, who was on TV, and she gave the story about how she was raped by Graham Plattner. So here's this woman on social media. I mean, again, a big lib. I think she's got a nose ring. And listen to how she describes this rape victim. This, again, remember, you cannot name an alleged rape victim in the newspapers, basically, because you don't want to re-victimize the victims, right? But if it's a woman, even a Democrat, accusing a Democrat, a liberal, a comrade, a moonbat of a rape, then they're fair game. You could say any damn thing you want about him. So Ginny Rassicot is heavy. So listen to what this liberal woman says about her. Cut 28.
1: Some cow came out against Graham Plattner saying that she was raped by him. Does anybody really believe her? The establishment put her up to this. The rape happened in 2021. Well, honey, you still have the 6-year statute of limitations is still on your side, so why don't you go ahead and sue him?
0: The statute of limitations.
1: Why are you waiting till now, a couple months before the election, before your fat ass came out and said anything? How much did you get paid for doing this? You have no evidence. Your timing is and very suspect. And you said, I told him I'm not into this. I don't trust you, lady. Graham Plattner, do not end your race. You need to continue with this race because this is what they're going to do to anyone they
0: oppose. Power to the people.
1: The Democrats should be ashamed of themselves. Hakeem Jeffries, Chuck Schumer, all of them, all of those gross-ass Democrats, they should be ashamed of themselves. Graham Plattner, please continue the race.
0: A groupie, a Graham Plattner groupie. How sick is that? 844-500-4242. Rick, you're next with Howie Carr. Go ahead, Rick.
7: Hello.
0: Hi.
7: Hello. Hi. Yeah, everybody's all surprised and, all down in the dumps because this guy Plattner is going to get, replaced. This is nothing new for the Democratic Party. They replaced Bernie Sanders with Hillary back in 2016 when he was trouncing her.
0: They replaced Cuomo. Remember that? Cuomo had the problem with the corruption. He had the problem with the women, and he had the problem with COVID. Right. So they just dumped him, and they put in Kathy Hochul, who was just appallingly bad. You're right. This is their standard. But I mean, how do you just say, well, Graham Plattner, as he has said, he got more primary votes than anybody in the history of the state of Maine, 154,000 votes. There's only like 1 million people in the whole state. That's huge. And they're just going to dump him. And they're going to put in somebody who didn't even run for in that Senate primary, just like Kamala Harris. Kamala Harris ran twice. Or she ran once for president, got zero votes because she had to drop out so early. Then the second time she got the nomination, she also got zero votes. So everybody in all the VIPs in this room and me and Jared, everybody in this in here and everybody listening to me everywhere, we all tied Kamala Harris for the number of votes we got in two in two Democratic primary seasons, which was zero. Zero. 508 says, keep that clip of Janet Mills, that guy in the rotation, please. We may play that one again later today. It's so good. What's even better is that the guy that's talking to her, he sounds like one of my cousins. I think he probably sounds like everybody's cousin, at least if you live in Maine. 844-500-4242. Meanwhile, another breaking story about Graham Plattner's this one about his wife. This is from the Maine Wire. Leaked documents show Graham Plattner's wife was probed for Medicaid fraud. Why not? What? Who said illegal aliens get to have all the fun? State of Maine welfare fraud investigators have been quietly investigating the wife of disgraced progressive icon and alleged rapist Graham Plattner for defrauding the Medicaid program, according to records obtained by the Maine Wire. The documents provided by a source who asked to remain anonymous show alleged welfare overpayments totaling more than $9,000 in Medicaid benefits, known in Maine as Maine Care, just like in Massachusetts, it's MassHealth. Most states have their own names for them. According to a narrative reported in the documents, Assistant Attorney General Charlie Boyle attempted to dismiss the welfare fraud investigation as not worthy of prosecution during a January 9th, 2026 video conference, just days after Plattner became the Democrat nominee for the U.S. Senate. According to the memo, a senior fraud investigator reminded Boyle that his argument for dismissing the welfare fraud investigation was, in fact, false. Boyle then proceeds to tell, this is the guy that wants to broom the case, the loyal Democrat, tells the fraud investigators he would grant subpoenas for them, but he would never prosecute the case, as it was Maine Care only and there was no recoupment. The record suggests the AG's office was seeking to downplay or keep quiet a welfare fraud scandal that might embarrass a top Democrat politician. So you know the way these things usually work when these kind of cases, it's a couple is living together, right? And then for whatever weird reason, because it puts them in this position, they decide to get married, maybe because he was going to run for the Senate. So when you get married, then you have to go on the spouse's employment plan. You can't just, you know, flop on the state. It's not like you're a Haitian or a Somali. You gotta actually pick up the slack. So that's my guess is what happened. That she, I don't know, alleged, you know, just this. She may not have decided. She may have claimed she was still single while she was married to this bum. 844-500-4242. So this is a whole nother, a new wrinkle on it. Of course, do you think she'd ever go to jail? Is Hannah Dugan going to jail? Judge Dugan? Is Judge Shelley Joseph going to jail? Do we think Antonio Bonhar, who stole $7 million from the food stamps program in Mattapan, Massachusetts, is he going to jail? Probably not. 844-500-4242, 617. I stand with Graham. Don't step down. Howie, that should be our rallying cry. Remember, he's the fake Indians kind of guy. She'll never live that one down. Oh, la, la, la, la, la, la. I'm Howie Carr.
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0: 844-500-4242. The Washington Post. Graham Plattner isolated.
1: You usually are at a porta potty, aren't you?
0: Defies Maine Democrats as they try to hatch a plan. Somebody says they're saying the Washington Post is now saying he'll release a video possibly today announcing he's possibly getting out. So we don't know. We don't know. We'll just we'll keep an eye on it. As soon as we know for sure, or as soon as we get some kind of a official rumor, we'll let you know what's going on. 844-500-4242. 844-500-4242. So here's Jeff Merkley, and just what we played all the sound cuts yesterday of people saying that he's the greatest thing that ever happened to anybody. Oh, wait, here it is. Let's play cut 18. This is Bernie Sanders then and now on Nazis. Cut 18.
2: When you have a president commenting on a march by Nazis and white supremacists who then declares, well, there are nice people on both sides. Mr. President, there are no nice Nazis.
3: I'm not overly impressed by a squad of media running around saying, what do you think about the tattoo on Grand Plattner's chest? Between you and me, there might be one or two more important.

0: issues.
1: That's not what you said in 2017. It was the most important issue ever, ever. And by the way, we're calling him Grand Plattner. Grand Plattner. And then, of course, Graham Plattner calls him Senator Sanders.
2: Senator Sanders.
1: These guys are best buddies. They don't even know each other's names. I'm Howie Carr.
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13: Unity with NATO allies. I'm Lisa Brady, Fox News. As a NATO summit wraps up in Turkey.
14: If there's one word that comes out of today, it's unification. I've never seen anything like it. Every one of those countries, they love us. They love each other.
13: President Trump praising allies for ramped up defense spending. But to Iran, another warning that more strikes may be coming after the U.S. military responded last night to attacks on commercial ships transiting the Strait of Hormuz, though the president is not signaling a return to full conflict.
14: I think it's going to go very quickly. They hit a couple of ships. And so we hit them much harder. When they hit, we hit 10 times harder. You know, we hit much harder than they do. We have a lot better equipment than they do.
13: But he also says he's not sure he wants to make a deal with Iran now, calling them liars and cheaters. The renewed airstrikes leading War Secretary Pete Hegseth to cancel a visit to Israel.
15: Secretary Hegseth was reportedly set for in-person discussions with Prime Minister Benjamin Netanyahu and other officials. The cancellation was confirmed by an Israeli official not long after President Trump declared that the Memorandum of Understanding between the U.S. and Iran was over and missile attacks began again. Also said to be part of the meeting between Hegseth and Netanyahu was the potential sale of F-35 jets with stealth technology to Turkey. Netanyahu has publicly said he's against that sale.
13: Fox's Grinnell Scott. Day three of a preliminary hearing in Utah where prosecutors argue there is enough evidence to send accused assassin Tyler Robinson to trial for killing Charlie Kirk. Defense lawyers questioning the reliability of key DNA testing. A sell-off on Wall Street as Iran anxiety returns. The Dow down 577 points at the bell after dropping more than 800 during the session. 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
17: I'm Tori Gates with this WXTK News Update. The Steamship Authority has issued an update regarding a vehicle accident aboard the MV Island Home. The incident began at around 9:15 a.m. while the vessel was docked at the Vineyard Haven Terminal. A minivan reportedly drove at high speed onto the Island Home's vehicle deck and struck the stern loading doors. The motorist was removed for medical treatment. The MV San Katie has replaced the Island Home for its afternoon service. Falmouth police say a July 4th disturbance call led to a drug arrest. Brian Berner has more.
18: Police and the Barnstable County Sheriff's Office say that they will call to East Falmouth Highway for a report of a disturbance, and during the investigation, they developed probable cause to believe that one of the individuals possessed illegal narcotics. Police say that they carried out a warranted search of Jason Hendricks Toby's home and vehicle and found suspected cocaine, hallucinogens, and steroids. Investigators say that they also seized nearly $3,200 in cash, cutting agents, baggies, and a digital scale. Court officials say that Hendricks Toby was ordered held following his arraignment in Falmouth District Court.
17: Brian Berner reporting. Red Sox take on the White Sox tonight. I'm Tori Gates, News Radio 95 WXTK.
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23: Traffic slows on Route 6 westbound between Route 137 and Route 124, then again between Route 6A Mid-Cape Connector and the Sagamore Bridge. The Bourne Rotary is moving along pretty well with only slight delays on Route 28 northbound. With your Cape Cod traffic, I'm Lexi Mack and I've got your back.
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25: A pleasant evening. Temperatures in the lower 70s with mainly clear skies. That will continue tonight. Lows in the mid 60s. Tomorrow, sun and clouds. Warmer, more humid. Highs in the lower 80s with a breezy southwest wind 10 to 20 miles per hour. Partly to mostly cloudy on Friday with the chance of an afternoon or evening shower. High temperatures in the lower 80s. For the only forecast you need to know, download our free 1 Degree Outside weather app in the App Store and Google Play.

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0: Welcome to the Howie Carr Show, 844-500-4242. The death watch is on in Sullivan, Maine for Graham Plattner's campaign, and we're waiting for the official funeral music to begin from National Public Radio and the Panhandler Radio in Maine. But anyway, there is a debate tonight in Springfield on Channel 22 between the two candidates for the Democrat nomination to the U.S. Senate seat that's currently held by Ed Markey, also known as Mr. Frosty. And he's got a big birthday coming up on Saturday, number 80, and his challenger, the insufferable Seth Moulton, who's the congressman from the North Shore. And again, as I said in the first hour, both have stage four Trump derangement syndrome. There's no doubt about it. So yesterday, John Deaton, the Republican candidate for the Senate, put out a hilarious press release. Place your bets. Who will say Trump more, Markey or Moulton? What a great idea. What a great idea. This way you stay sober, too, unlike Graham Plattner when he's working the Reddit late at night. So you just count up rather than take the sip every time he says it. So John Deaton was in the area, so he stopped by today to tell us about this. John, who do you think is going to win tonight?
7: On the Trump thing, that is a real toss-up, and I would not, listen, I could hold my liquor pretty good, but I would not take a shot every time Trump got announced or uttered, I tell you that.
0: By the first break, you'd be on the floor.
7: I'd be out for sure.
0: Everybody would get through the debate. Ted Kennedy, if he were alive, would be out.
7: Yeah, I mean, listen, in an hour debate against Seth Moulton, he said Trump 28 times. When you take out my time of talking and John Keller's time, Trump was almost every other word coming out of his mouth. And I think Markey was jealous. And I think we're going to see tonight that Trump constantly. And it's insane because President Trump isn't going to be there 2/3 of the next 6-year term. The next senator will be there 2 years, and their entire message is they're going to fight Trump harder. They're arguing over who's going to fight Trump harder during the next 2 years. And I'm just hoping that people in Massachusetts want a better message than that.
0: I'll give you a preview of the debate. I hate Trump. I hate Trump more. I've been hating Trump longer than you have. Yeah, that's good. And you're too old to hate him. I can keep hating him longer than you can.
7: I'm going to last longer than you. So my hate for Trump is going to be far outlast yours, Ed.
0: Well, so, John Deaton, you did a debate. It was kind of a weird debate. You challenged both of them, and only Moulton took you up on it. So you were up against Moulton, who's like still the underdog in that primary, and he just kept going after Trump, and finally you just what did you do finally?
7: Probably after the 20th time he uttered Trump, I looked at him, extended my arm, and said, let me introduce myself to you, Congressman. I'm John Deaton. I'm the one debating you, not President Trump. And he was taken back by it, but it proves the point that, listen, they're incapable of saying anything positive. You know, shame on them for that. Securing the border, pretty necessary, right? Pretty necessary.
0: A guy that played for U Lowell soccer team just got killed by an illegal CDL driver.
7: And look what illegal immigration has done to this state, Massachusetts. It's impacted us. The governor spent, billions and billions of dollars. And so that's a good thing. Or the Trump accounts, a good thing. But their derangement syndrome is so bad that they're incapable of acknowledging anything, which is, listen, they're in Western Mass today. They should be arguing why they can go to Washington and be able to get community development grants for Springfield, right? You bypass Beacon Hill when you do that. How are they going to go to President Trump and the Trump administration and say, I need this for infrastructure, I need this for health care, I need these tax credits? They won't. And so it'll be 2 years of President Trump's last 2 years that Massachusetts will get nothing because they're suffer from TDS.
0: I want to play a couple of cuts on, again, it's all Plattner, and Plattner today, basically, another day of Plattner, but I want to let you, the two senators, I'm going to play a couple of cuts. These are new cuts or different cuts than we played yesterday. This is the full cut of the My Kind of Man cut. Cut 20.
8: I said to myself, that's my kind of man. Because that is a man who not only has the values, but a man who believes in accountability. And we need a little accountability coming out of Washington.
7: Wow. I mean, you would think that a guy who sent pictures of his crotch on an app that's 70% 13 to 20-year-olds would be enough. You would think blaming rape victims would be enough not to support him. You would think that a Nazi tattoo for 18 years would be enough not to support him. But it's not, right? He wears the Democrat jersey and utters the talking points that they like. So they're going to
0: ignore all that. He has TDS too. He's stage four. They're all like in a hospice together.
7: Yeah. That's the only thing she didn't say. He's my kind of man. He hates Donald Trump too. And the problem, Howie, is that they, both Moulton and Markey, and I'm going to say it to whoever I face on the debate stage, shame on you because you hate Donald Trump more than you love America and Massachusetts.
0: So here's Ed Markey. Before he threw him under the bus yesterday. And by the way, he didn't go in front of the camera to throw him under the bus, nor did she.
7: Right.
0: Nor did any of them.
7: Nope.
0: They just issue a press release. Their offices issue a press release, not even them. Okay, this is Ed Markey endorsing Plattner last month. Cut 19.
9: The chance of winning the Senate this year, but it goes through Maine. And that's why I support Graham Plattner, because he's running on the right issues. He's running on those kitchen table issues, those corruption issues that the voters of Maine and our country want to have provided.
7: Yeah, again, here is a guy who claims to be Mr. Transgender Rights, and this guy, Graham Plattner, a.k.a. P. Hustle, by the way, online, spent years, Howie, online making homophobic and racist slurs, but they ignore that because he gives them their talking points, and it's really a shame, and it's a disgrace, in my opinion.
0: I remember calling you a couple months ago, and I was asking, who do you think's going to win? You were pretty convinced it was going to be Markey. What do you think today?
7: Yeah, I still believe it's going to be Markey, but I think Moulton will make it closer than a lot of people originally thought. I think he'll make it closer than Joe Kennedy made it. But listen, that poll that just came out that has Seth down 5 points, that same poll had Joe Kennedy up 12 points at this time 6 years ago. So, listen, I want Seth to spend millions beating Markey up, and I want Markey to come out of there limping with 1 or 2% of a victory vote, and then face me, a common sense agenda, after he's raced to be as far left as you possibly can go. And I think it's going to be Markey, but I'll be able to pivot if it's Moulton. Listen, whatever out of touch Democrat comes out of that primary, they're going to face a common sense agenda.
0: I was impressed by that poll where there was one of the poll that just came out last week that you were actually ahead by a point among independents. And I know that's within the margin of error, and it's only independents. But still, I mean, I don't think a Republican's ever been ahead at any under any circumstances since Scott Brown.
7: Yeah, listen, I mean, in 2024, I got beat handily by Warren, but I had a contested primary, and you only have six.
0: She scalped you.
7: There you go. You only have 6 weeks to go, but I was the first Republican in many years to get over 40%. 1.35 million people voted for me. And I think that the poll you're referencing that shows me ahead on independence, even if it's a slight edge against Markey, is showing you that progress. And I believe that, you know, if a million voters vote in the Democratic primary and 400,000 of them vote for Seth Moulton, many of them, I believe, will vote for me. and because I believe they may describe themselves as a center-left person, and they're offended at how far left the party has went. It's really becoming the party of socialism and big government.
0: And he never has done anything. You know, I mean, I always remember Billy Bulger, what he said about him at the when he showed up at the St. Patrick's Day breakfast, and he said, Congressman Ed Markey, to a battle of wits, he comes unarmed.
7: That's pretty good. I mean, listen, he if you ask Ed Markey today, what have you done while in office, he brings up computers and the Internet. And literally, that's 37 years ago.
0: He used to, 40 years ago, he used to carry a remote control around and say, I cut your remote control bills.
7: Yeah.
0: And then they just changed it around. Everyone's looking at it going, I'm paying more. It's like when he said, congratulated the Boston Patriots for winning the Super Bowl 40 years after they had stopped being the Boston Patriots.
7: That's right. And what everybody needs to understand is he is the senator of Massachusetts, but he lives in Chevy Chase, Maryland, where they pay 16 cents per kilowatt hour for electricity. Massachusetts, we pay 33 cents per kilowatt hour.
0: That is a killer stat. You should play that. Get that every moment.
7: Absolutely. And Howie, if people ask me, John, what's the one issue? If we only could limit you to one issue, what would it be? I'd pick energy because we could solve that. And the fact that Massachusetts residents pay more than double what he pays in Chevy Chase, Maryland, because Maryland hasn't adopted his green policies, is going to drive. Everybody opens up that electric bill, Howie. They see supply, $80. Delivery, $280.
0: How about this? Transition fee. And then underneath that, transmission fee. What's the difference? Transmission, transition. It's so. You know, when he mentioned the kitchen table, I was thinking, I'd like to go into his house in Malden. The dust is probably like stacked about a foot high. So he hasn't lived in Malden since Gerald Ford was president.
7: Absolutely. His water bill in Malden is the lowest that can legally be charged by law, which means there's not a single shower, not a single washing machine, not a single dishwasher taking place to be the absolute minimum.
0: That's another thing to mention over and over again, if he's the winner.
7: No, it is, and that polls very high, this absentee senator who's out of touch with Massachusetts. He doesn't live under the consequences that he's causing here in the state. And, you know, energy is the perfect example. And there's so many funny things. You know, I have solar panels on my house, Howie.
0: Yeah.
7: He doesn't have them in Malden or Chevy Chase, Maryland. But guess what? My solar panels don't work when there's a foot of snow and it's January at 4 p.m. and it's pitch dark. And it's just insane. He didn't even vote yes for the Green New Deal. Imagine that. You're the co-author of the bill, comes up to the Senate floor, and you vote present.
0: Yeah. Well, he spent 50 years trying to get to the Senate, and the first vote he ever took was on the Syrian war resolution.
7: Present.
0: He voted present.
7: Yeah, first vote. I mean, that's what he does. He was trying to finagle on this Graham Plattner for a long time. He wouldn't commit, he wouldn't endorse, and then he finally did. And it couldn't happen to a better guy. And Elizabeth Warren as well.
0: And all the rest of them.
7: No, absolutely. Yeah. And to show people how they gaslight, Elizabeth Warren said that Graham Plattner, a.k.a. P. Hustle, is her kind of man, and then said because he talks about the bailout of the banks and the money, the people lost their homes and jobs because the banks caused it. Well, guess who voted to bail those banks out? Ed Markey. And so I'm looking forward to her endorsement based on that.
0: All right. Well,
7: sorry.
0: Good. Thanks for giving us this idea. It's a good poll question for today. Where do people go if they want to get in touch with your campaign or learn more about you?
7: Thank you, Howie. JohnDeaton4Senate.com. If you want a yard sign, you want to donate, you want to volunteer, knock on doors. We can win this race, and I wouldn't be in it if I couldn't.
0: Okay, now I just want to have a few bars, and I want the VIPs to take part in this with me and John Deaton. It's 3 days early, but it's time for happy birthday, happy 80th to Ed Markey. Okay, one and a two and a three.

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7: 1 degree outside, meteorologist Danielle Amanois here with your weekly Noises Notes. Maybe you've spotted one recently. The lion's mane jellyfish have been swarming our local waters.
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1: Howie Carr is back.
0: Well, look, my wife has a rule in her family. When somebody's birthday, sing happy birthday. You ready? Happy birthday to you. Happy birthday to you. Happy birthday, dear Valerie. Happy birthday to you.
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16: Today's poll question, which you can vote in at HowieCarShow.com, is who will mention Trump's name more in the mass U.S. Senate Democrat debate tonight? Senator Ed Markey, Rep. Seth Moulton, or too close to call?
2: I'm going to vote for Moulton.
16: Moulton is now at 27%. Markey is at 23%, and an even 50% say it's too close to call.
2: Too close to call, indeed. 844-500-4242, 844-500-4242. So apparently it's already been done. I just got a text from Tim Dunn, the Herald reporter, and he said it's, I won't say where it is, it's going to be on air. It's going to be aired tonight on channel 22. But the campaigns may already have the thing. So Tim said, "Howie, just letting you know, based on you mentioning the debate earlier, both Markey and Moulton took under 5 seconds each to mention President Trump during their first question. Markey took 3 seconds. Moulton took an exact 5 seconds. The question was about criticism of Markey's age. Both went after Trump immediately, watching live, but the vibe was fighting Trump is more important." So,
16: well, I suppose we can't expect Ed to stay up late tonight to do a live debate.
2: You know, I'm just thinking, that's exactly what I was thinking of myself, Jared. You know, I mean, sunsetting isn't just a problem for Joe Biden, you know? So the debate's already going on, but we're going to do something. Since no one's got it, we're going to let people make it. We're going to have a contest here.
16: Live to tape tonight.
2: It's a text contest. Tell us how many times the winner, and we're going to go on Deaton's numbers. Whoever wins, you got to say Markey 42 or Moulton 61, whatever. Send it in. Whoever gets in first, text Howie to 617-213-1066. Howie to 617-213-1066. Whoever gets the winning number of the right guy who wins for the most times he mentions Trump will get a free VIP. Two VIPs, right? Two VIPs to an upcoming Howie Carr show. So again, get your text in. You got to give us who it is. It's Moulton or Markey and the number. I'm Howie Carr.
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20: I'm Tori Gates with this WXTK News Update. Massachusetts and Connecticut are part of a 20-state suit against the Department of Housing and Urban Development. John Babak has more.
21: The suit says that the Trump administration is targeting the most vulnerable throughout the country. It says the administration illegally capped funding for homeless projects, and it contends that if the administration is allowed to cut and install unreasonable restrictions, then the states and local government will be left to pick up the pieces. The case filed this week in Rhode Island Federal Court. In the newsroom, I'm John Babak.
3: The State Division of Marine Fisheries says all South Coast Falmouth waters are closed to recreational and commercial shell fishing until further notice due to excessive rainfall. This can have a significant effect on water quality, salinity, and pollutant levels, often making shellfish unsafe to harvest immediately after storms. State Representative Steve Zorro says the SeaCog-based Canine PTSD Research Center will open on Cape Cod later this year. The center focuses on rehabilitating retired working dogs who have experienced trauma while serving in military or law enforcement roles. I'm Tori Gates, News Radio 95 WXTK.
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26: When a loved one passes away, the mark they leave isn't measured by titles, possessions, or milestones. 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
2: So we got this, we just came up with this contest, and we're going to have to, make up the rules on the fly here. And I guess some people are saying it's on live right now, but it doesn't really matter because, you know, we started it in the middle of the thing. So you're just going to have to maybe watch a replay or something to come up with the, I don't think it's a problem. But what you need to do is don't send us how much each one is going to do. Send us who you think is going to win and how many times they said it. And we're going to have Deaton's campaign. They're going to be the official judges. They're going to be the ones that are going to do the count. And make sure they are. I think I'm pretty sure they're going to do the count.
3: Yeah, they will. And if you send both Moulton and Markey, you are not.
2: Yeah, you're
3: disqualified.
2: Out. And if you sent both, just pick one and just send it again, because we got plenty of. This isn't like the old death pool. I don't think we're going to be overwhelmed here, but I don't think it's possible to overwhelm the text line. But I don't know. Maybe we'll find out. So just give us the winner and how many it is, and we're not. And someone says, "Will you be going with the Price is Right rules, closest without going over?" No, that's too complicated. Just whoever's closest. If you predict 59. And it turns for Moulton, and it's 58 for Moulton, and nobody else gets nearer than that one, you're going to win.
3: And if there is a tie for some reason, whoever texted it in first will win.
2: Right. So that's the way it is. So just predict only one, though. Got to go with Markey or Moulton and the number, and that's all. And again, Deaton will be the official judge here. His campaign, because Jared and I are not going to sit down and watch an hour
3: of
2: that
3: God,
2: crap.
3: No.
2: I forget who used to have to count the Uz on the Wizard of Uz, but it was never me, because I was always the boss.
3: But even that's like a 2 to 3 minute
2: clip. Yeah, this is
3: it's okay.
2: Yeah, this is an hour. 844-500-4242. Lori, you're next with Howie Carr. Go ahead, Lori.
4: Hi there, Howie. I was just thinking about Ed Markey, Eddie, as I knew him, in Malden.
2: Yeah.
4: His first $100 contribution to the firefighter. The more we got to know him, he's a cardboard cutout. He's a phony. He doesn't believe in anything except Eddie. He thinks he's better than everyone else, smarter than everyone else. He looks down on you if you're from Malden. Are people crazy voting for him?
2: I know. You know what, Lori, if I were still in TV news, you know what I thought we would, and I was doing like a column type thing like I used to do for Channel 56, I would take a picture of Markey and take it into Malden Center and say, "Who is this guy?"
4: Yeah.
2: Nobody would have a clue who he was.
4: And everyone from Malden Catholic can't stand him because being a Catholic. He's Catholic with a small C, he used to say.
2: Right.
4: Oh, he's disgusting.
2: Yeah. No, he was first elected as a pro-life, traditional Irish Catholic Massachusetts Democrat. And now he's pro transgender. He's more that's his main issue now. Forget climate change. His big issue is genital mutilation for children, because Moulton made the mistake of saying I don't want my daughters beaten up by guys on the playing fields or the courts. You know,
4: he's Eddie me too. He doesn't believe in anything. He doesn't come up with any new ideas. It's me too.
2: Yeah.
4: Well, let's hope he loses. He won't, but I hope he does.
2: Thanks, Lori. I know a guy at the State House who's known him for as long as he's been around, and he calls him the man that time forgot. And it's so true. I mean, he's the ultimate guy walking on the beach, and he leaves no footprints behind. He hasn't done anything. 844-500-4242. 508 says Seth Moulton wins, says 78 times, 76 times. See, that's the way to do it. Just give us that. All you need to do is say Moulton 76 or Markey 32, whatever you want to do. Do synonyms count or just the word Trump? Trump or Trumpian or Trumper, but MAGA doesn't count. It's just got to be some variation of the word Trump.
3: I don't know if these guys are bright enough to start using synonyms.
2: Yeah, first they'd have to know, especially Ed Markey. Yeah, I don't think Ed Markey knows what that word means. 844-500-4242. John, you're next with Howie Carr. Go ahead, John.
5: Howie, first off, your staff is going to be the most talented bunch of people that are on the radio. It's just incredible. The Liberace jacket thing is hysterical. But anyhow, what the Graham Platten is going to do is he's going to Bernie Sanders, the Democrat Party, pay me or I'm going to stay in. So he's going to end up with money before this is over.
2: Yeah, no, I think, you know, the thing is, though, he's got to he's got to figure out how to get the money laundered to him, you know? I mean, you know, there's such a thing as, as Plunkett of Tammany Hall said more than a century ago, there's honest graft and there's dishonest graft. He's got a, you know, like Bernie laundering $100 million through his wife buying the ads for him, and he gets $15 million or a third of $15 million because she had a third of the company. That's honest graft. $5 million just right straight into his own pocket. You can't just take a bag of cash. Even a Democrat, John, can't take a bag of cash, at least not when Trump is in office.
5: This guy's a social pig, but he's not stupid. thank you very much, Howie. I appreciate it.
2: Thanks for the call, John. 844-500-4242. 781 says, I've heard Ed Markey speak twice. He panders to whichever ethnic group he's speaking to. Pathetic. I know a guy who was a trustee. I guess I could say what he was a trustee at UMass. And he went down with another trustee to Washington. They were lobbying for some money, some research money, funds like that. And the guy that I knew Markey, so he was not surprised. But the other guy had no idea how much of a lightweight Ed Markey was. And this friend of mine said the two of them came out after they met with Ed Markey. You know, and he was like showing them, I don't know, showing them coins or something, and or a pen that he'd gotten, or maybe a coupon for an ice cream or something. I mean, just he was like a 7 year old, and the guy came out and said, I can't believe it. It's like people go to court. You know, there was a VIP here a month or so ago, and he said he was a lawyer, and he said, I take my clients into court. They think it's all, you know, they think it's all on the level. They think it's real. They think it's Perry Mason. He said they come out and they say, let's just settle. Let's get out. I can't go back. I can't. This is ridiculous. 508, Ed Markey, the man that time forgot. Unfortunately, the rest of us are still trying to forget him. 617, I was in a departure area at Reagan, you know, in Washington a few years back, flying back to Boston. Eddie was walking around shaking hands and talking to people. Half had no idea who he was. It was embarrassing. Well, you know, I've written about it. I'll probably write about this again, but when he was first elected to the Senate, or to the House, excuse me, they were doing a story on Ted Kennedy, who was going to run for president. And I guess he'd been in for like 3 years, 4 years at that time. Ted Kennedy should have known who he was. So they're talking about they're just doing a man, you know, like, you know, video, a day in the life of Ted Kennedy. And so Ted takes this, gets this call. The secretary goes, the congressman from Malden's around, and so Ted Kennedy picks up the call, and he goes, "Hello." Hello, good to hear from you. And then he puts his hand over the phone and goes, What's his name? And they got all, and it went out on CBS. They ran the whole thing. He's had a lot of great moments. And then there was the day he went to, I told you about the Billy Bulger thing, when Billy Bulger said, to a battle of wits, he comes unarmed. One time he went to, George Kavarian had the time, the old speaker, the 400-pound speaker from Everett. And one time he was, I think it was at the Bulger breakfast. Kavarian was there at the Bulger breakfast. And so Ed Markey comes up and is trying to be funny, and he goes, I don't know what it is about you guys. Wait, you know, nobody seems to like me. Everybody hates me. Why does everybody hate me? And he thinks he's really amusing. And so George Kavarian leans into it, says, why does everybody hate you, Eddie? Because you're a bodily orifice. Only he didn't say bodily orifice. He said the word that started with A. 844-500-4242. Andrew says, I choose 68 for Eddie, one for each IQ point of his average support. I thought you were going to say for him. 844-500-4242. Dennis, you're next with Howie Carr. Go ahead, Dennis.
6: Howie, let's suppose that Delaware Representative Sarah McBride runs for president and somehow manages to win. Would Ed Markey say that she was the first woman ever elected president?
2: If he thought it would advance his political career, yes, he would. Whatever. Again, you know, just think about, you know, the old, you know, wetting your finger and sticking it up into the wind. That's what Ed Markey has done his entire career.
6: Was it our Democratic Party or Canada's Democratic Party that had their delegates get up to a grievance microphone? And it all went out of order.
2: I don't know. Thanks for the call, Dennis. 781, Plattner's Oyster Company just received a $5 million order for a dozen oysters. See, that's how you do it. It must be a little more subtle than that, but you're on the right track. That's how you run it. It's the way it goes. 844-500-4242. This year, America celebrates its 250th birthday. A nation founded on the belief that every person is endowed by their creator with the unalienable rights of life, liberty, and the pursuit of happiness. 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
15: 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Morocco are going through to the quarterfinals.
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0: 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I'm wearing the t-shirt right now. How was it, guys?
1: It was good.
0: Good. It's they brought in some eggplant parmesan, and by the way, they have the official award. This certifies that Mortadella Head is proudly recognized as the official eggplant parmesan of the Howie Carr Radio Network. There it is. I'm sure it's, I hope it's hanging. It was delivered to Wellesley. They should have another one for Davis Square, too, in Somerville. But they do a fantastic job, and they brought in a great salad. They brought in some eggplant parm, and they also brought in the Sunday lasagna, which is the best. Because, you know, some people say, "Oh, I like to put, I'm Italian. I like to put sausage in the lasagna." And some people say, "Oh, you got to put meat in there." Sunday lasagna with Mortadella Head, it has sausage and hamburger meatballs in it. Oh, it's perfect. It's perfect. So check out mortadellahead.com, and it's, or if you're in Somerville or Davis Square, Somerville, or in the middle of Wellesley on Route 16. Check it out. Buy you can get subs at the, you can't get subs to go, obviously. I mean, to mail order, but you can get them elsewhere. You can get them at the retail locations. Thanks to Chuck Solari for all that. 844-500-4242-774. Back in the early 80s, Ed Markey made his mission to stop the construction of Seabrook Station Nuclear Plant. Unit 2 was canceled, and it cost $5.2 billion to finish the construction of Unit 1, which was double the projected cost of both units because of his ignorance. I was an operator there at the time. That guy is and always has been a moron. I think that's something we can all agree on, including most of his voters. And if you've ever talked to the guy for any length of time, you will know. Billy Bulger is absolutely correct. To a battle of wits, he comes unarmed. Paul, you're next with Howie Carr. Go ahead, Paul.
2: Hey, Howie. I got an idea that up here in Maine, we may have pet rock Democrats. And by that, I mean it doesn't matter who the Democrats put on the ticket. They could put a pet rock on the ticket, give it a good story, and Mainers would vote for it. And maybe we'd be better off than some of the candidates they've been picking. I don't know. What do you think?
0: I think a pet rock would be better than Graham Plattner. He is just beyond belief. But how insulting is it that they think a guy like Graham Plattner first of all, they think he really is working class. And then they think that he, a guy with his attributes, or should I say faults, is appealing to a working class person, that a working class person just gets drunk all the time, doesn't work, assaults women, and just tweets out the worst kinds of nasty crap on social media. That's what they think of the working class. I'm not even going to put myself in, I'm not even going to say I'm working class. I come out of a hard scrabble kind of background, but I won't say I'm working class. That's what they think of us. If you work for a living, they think everybody who works for a living is a jerk, is a thug, basically. 844-500-4242. And that, it's just, it's so demeaning. And just like, it's like what they're doing with Talafrico in Texas. Oh, he's a Christian. He went to the seminary. That'll fool them. They're so stupid. Those evangelicals and those Catholics, you could sell them anything. Just put on the backward collar and they'll vote for him. No, we're not that dumb. 844-500-4242. Justin from Boyle's Body Works says the Sunday lasagna is perfect. It really is. I recommend that. That's my number one pick. MortadellaHead.com. I'm Howie Carr.
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8: This is a Fox News alert. More U.S. strikes on Iran. I'm Lisa Brady. The U.S. military just confirming new strikes have begun for a second night, aiming to hold Iran accountable and further degrade their ability to threaten freedom of navigation in the Strait of Hormuz. This after what CENTCOM calls unjustified aggression against commercial shipping and civilian crews. President Trump is on his way back from a NATO summit, telling reporters before leaving Turkey, negotiating with Iran may be a waste of time.
9: They want to make a deal, but they don't know how to make a deal. And then they go around shooting ships at night. I don't like that.
8: And saying earlier, he thinks a ceasefire agreement is over.
9: They're liars. They're cheats. They're sick people.
8: But he also says talks can continue. Iran responded to last night's U.S. strikes by targeting U.S. military sites in the region. On the summit sidelines, President Trump telling Ukraine's President Zelensky the U.S. will allow Ukraine to build its own Patriot air defense systems to counter Russian missile attacks. Also meeting with the new president of Syria.
9: Syria's become a very stable. I mean, it's amazing. In a short period of time, it's really been stabilized, and we're proud of that.
8: Later notifying Congress, the U.S. will remove Syria as a state sponsor of terrorism as part of a normalization process with the new government. The defense raising DNA questions on day three of a hearing in Utah, where a judge will decide if there's enough evidence to send Charlie Kirk's accused assassin to trial.
10: Lawyers for Tyler Robinson questioned FBI forensic examiner Amanda Baker about a towel that was found wrapped around the alleged murder weapon. She said it contained DNA from both Robinson and his ex-lover and roommate Lance Twiggs. Defense attorney Michael Burt went after her testimony, suggesting the testing was flawed.
8: Fox's Claudia Cowan at the courthouse in Provo, with the preliminary hearing expected to last all week. 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
13: I'm Tori Gates with this WXTK News Update. The Steamship Authority has issued an update regarding a vehicle accident aboard the MV Island Home. The incident began at around 9:15 a.m. while the vessel was docked at the Vineyard Haven Terminal. A minivan reportedly drove at high speed onto the Island Home's vehicle deck and struck the stern loading doors. The motorist was removed for medical treatment. The MV San Katie has replaced the Island Home for its afternoon service. Falmouth police say a July 4th disturbance call led to a drug arrest. Brian Berner has more.
14: Police and the Barnstable County Sheriff's Office say that they will call to East Falmouth Highway for a report of a disturbance, and during the investigation, they developed probable cause to believe that one of the individuals possessed illegal narcotics. Police say that they carried out a warranted search of Jason Hendricks Toby's home and vehicle and found suspected cocaine, hallucinogens, and steroids. Investigators say that they also seized nearly $3,200 in cash, cutting agents, baggies, and a digital scale. Court officials say that Hendricks Toby was ordered held following his arraignment in Falmouth District Court.
13: Brian Berner reporting. Red Sox take on the White Sox tonight. I'm Tori Gates, News Radio 95 WXTK.
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18: The Bourne Rotary is looking a little crowded with delays on Route 28 northbound starting at Clay Pond Road and traffic moving slowly on Sandwich Road. Route 6 westbound slows between Route 137 and Route 124, then again between Route 130 and the Sagamore Bridge. With your Cape Cod traffic, I'm Lexi Mack and I've got your back.
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20: A pleasant evening. Temperatures in the lower 70s with mainly clear skies. That will continue tonight. Lows in the mid 60s. Tomorrow, sun and clouds. Warmer, more humid. Highs in the lower 80s with a breezy southwest wind 10 to 20 miles per hour. Partly to mostly cloudy on Friday with the chance of an afternoon or evening shower. High temperatures in the lower 80s. For the only forecast you need to know, download our free One Degree Outside weather app in the App Store and Google Play.

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4: It comes from the tabloid talk show stuff in Boston, and it was concocted there.
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0: Look at the Chiron on Fox. Democrats searching for Plattner replacement. Couldn't happen to a nicer bunch of people. And again, we don't know what the no official word on whether he's leaving or not. All right. And by the way, we have this contest going. It's a text contest, and it's how many times the candidate who says Trump's name the most in the debate. The debate is going on now, or maybe it's over actually. But you know, it's no one's seen the debate. Very few people have seen the debate. So, and the final decision is going to be by the John Deaton campaign, the Republican candidate. So whichever candidate, Seth Moulton, the congressman, or Ed Markey, Mr. Frosty, the incumbent senator, whoever says Trump the most wins or loses, but wins. You have to predict who's going to say it the most and how many times he's going to say it. And the winner who comes closest to coming up with the right number, according to John Deaton's calculations, will win two passes to a future VIP broadcast here at the Howie Carr Show. It's a good it's a good thing, isn't it, guys?
7: Yeah.
0: Everybody's it's a good prize. So just come up with just all we need is either Moulton or Markey and the number of times he said either one of them said Trump in the hour long debate that took place or is taking place, whatever, at Channel 22 in Springfield. Text Howie, text your entry to Howie at 617-213-1066. Howie to 617-213-1066. All right. 978 says, my MBA class went to Mr. Frosty's office when he was a congressman. He actually talked about the ice cream truck. Nothing about business. Total moron. Well, I mean, that's the only business experience he has. I mean, I've told the story before, but the congressman was Torbert McDonald. He went to Harvard with JFK. He was a football player. And he got sick in the 1970s and died. So there was in the middle of his term. So there was a special election. So a special election means you don't have to give up your current seat. That's how he was elected to the Senate, right? Because he can't give up his seat. Because if he gives up his seat, he's going to have to go back to the ice cream truck. It's tough. Do you really want to be running an ice cream truck when it's 100 degrees and you're 80 years old? So he runs in this special election as the pro-life Democrat, and there's seven people in the race, and you know who he used as his volunteers? His old customers from Mr. Frosty, the people he'd given ice cream cones to, and he won with a whopping 22% of the vote in a seven-man field. And he's been in Congress, either the House or the Senate, ever since. And the one thing he had an ad. He did have a good ad. When he was in the House, I think it was when they were reducing the size of the House from 240 to 160. It was supposed to be a reform. It didn't work out that way, obviously. But he was against it, or he was on the wrong side, and so they took his office, and the speaker was this old time guy named Tommy McGee, an ex-Alky Marine from Lynn, the city of sin, where you never go out the way you came in. And so McGee hated Ed Markey. So he said, you vote against me? Okay, I'm putting your office down next to the boiler in the basement. And he did. He put his, not an office, it was a desk next to the boiler. And so he made us, he made an ad. And he said, they can tell Ed Markey where to sit, but they can't tell him where to stand. And he got elected, and they told him where to sit and to where to stand for the last half century plus. And he's done whatever they told him. 844-500-4240. Now we're starting to get some. Okay, this, yeah, this is the way to go. Markey 43, Markey 46, Moulton 33. That's the way to do it. Just, that's all you need to do. And if you win tomorrow, we'll give you a call. And Jared will go through it in the morning and we'll figure out who won. 844-500-4242. 844-500-4242. Before we start taking some calls, Lindsay Fifield, she was the woman the New York Times wrote about and kind of tried to brush off her allegations about Plattner attacking her because she's a Republican. It was, again, the limited modified hangout, as they used to say in Watergate. You know, you put out the not so bad stuff and to inoculate the guy, the perv, when the really bad stuff comes out. So she was pretty angry about that. But after the Democrat, Jenny, came out, and she decided she's going to talk to the people again. She was burned by the New York Times, but she said, okay, the truth is out now, so I can speak. So she gave an interview to the Washington Post, and there was pretty it was a pretty awful story that she gave to the Washington Post. She wasn't on birth control, and Plattner knew she wasn't. So obviously he was wearing protection, shall we say. And he would, and at the, when they were having sex, he would rip off the condom, knowing she wasn't on birth control. Kind of a, but he's a good man. He's the fake Indians kind of man, right? So this is what Lindsay Fifield said to CNN about what it was like when Plattner, what she saw in Plattner's eyes when he was attacking her. Cut 12.
7: When Jenny told her story, what, if anything, aligned with your experiences?
8: The eyes.
7: The dead eyes? Where he couldn't hear your protests?
8: I just know exactly what that looks like. I know exactly what it looks like. And that is something that I feel like people need to understand is... It was almost like looking at like a pit bull where they just, it's nothing, like, but not just nothing, but like a capacity for violence, and you see it and you know it's there and it's terrifying.
9: Lifeless eyes, black eyes, like a doll's eyes.
0: Ugh. Dr. Luke, you're next with Howie Carr. Go ahead, Dr. Luke.
10: How you doing, Howie?
0: Good.
10: You know, remember when Trump was being drugged through the mud there with that crazy woman, and they were wasn't the left touting believe all women?
0: Right. Yeah.
10: You gotta believe the woman. Now we got women saying he actually raped her, and people are sticking up for him. The girl, they're being really rude to her in these interviews, but that's just part of it. You know, up here in Maine, they vote for lousy Democrats. I mean, we up here in Maine, we need a change desperately. We desperately need some Republicans to come in here. Please, we need some new leadership. This state is going down. What these Democrats have done to the state of Maine over the decades they've been in charge, and they blame it on the Republicans, which is ridiculous.
0: I know, LePage, he was just like, just an interruption of a downhill slide, you know? But once LePage was gone, he was term limited out, the slide, the degeneration of the state government and the whole state at large because of the bad government, it just accelerated, didn't it, Dr. Luke?
10: Well, yes, it did. And Graham Plattner is he's in a long line of terrible, terrible people who want to be leaders. We do not want somebody like Graham Plattner. He's disgusting. because that's ought to be brought on charges.
0: Yeah, he's a really, really bad guy. But, you know, I wonder, you know, is he really going to quit? If he quits, you know, he's going to go, his obituary is going to be accused rapist, right? With Nazi tattoo. I mean, what's he got to lose? He's gonna go. His parents support him as it is. His parents bought him the house. He lives on the disability benefits. Okay, he's a veteran. Give him the benefits, but he doesn't really have a job. That job is a joke. He's not an oyster farmer. He's a fraud. And now the Maine Wire is reporting that that there was an investigation. His wife, Amy Gertner, was probed for Medicaid fraud, and they broomed the case after he won the nomination last month. Alan, you're next with Howie Carr. Go ahead, Alan.
11: Hi. Thank you so much, Howie, for taking my call. It's been a while. I haven't been able to talk to you. I'd like to sit on your couch for a minute, Doctor, if I could. My head's about ready to explode, and I got duct tape wrapped around it, and I got super glue keeping it together, but it just isn't working. It's just not working, Howie. I'm telling you, this Democratic Party, folks, is it's like Howie's been telling us for many years. It's a cult. I mean, they're devouring themselves. AOC and Moron the Dummy from New York is in charge of this. Chuck Schumer is long gone, folks. And I just want people to focus on Moron the Dummy in New York. I mean, his whole cabinet is a bunch of Jew-hating Islamists. I mean, New York City, folks, you know, that's the capital of America. You know, the Statue of Liberty, where everything is, Wall Street. And who's in charge of it? We have an Islamist. And now, you Graham Platner, folks, we knew this for years, for a whole year now. The Maine Wire has told us all these bad stories. This is a Democratic hit job, and I don't think it's going too well, because I don't think the Democrats know who's in charge of the party. You know, I think we're going to watch this slowly devour itself. And if Schumer and these Elizabeth Warren, I mean, they're all turning on him. I mean, who hasn't turned on him? Has Moron the Dummy said anything? Has AOC, you know, the leaders of the party? That's who you got to look to, because they're the leaders. This new generation of Democrats, folks, they worship politics. They worship, that's their God. We're trying to work for the weekend. What are they doing? They're working for their Lord, the whatever it is, the Earth. I mean, they just. If Graham Platner can make it to the ticket, they will vote for him, because they will sign any. They'll vote for the devil. They don't care. I mean, Collins is a rhino.
0: Yeah. So someone made that point that if he stays in the race and he keeps it like fairly close into October, and they think they could take over the Senate if he won. All these people that are ripping him today, the Markeys, the Schumers, the Gillibrands, the fake Indians, they'll all crawl coming back to him. You know, they would. That's absolutely true. 844-500-4242. Thanks for the call. By the way, don't give us both candidates. We just want the winning candidate. Just the winning. Just give us one candidate and one number. That's all we ask when you text in to win the VIPs on the debate. How many times the winning candidate says Trump? Text Howie to 617-213-1066. Imagine a scenario where you or your loved ones face a threat. Your first instinct might be to resort to lethal force, but it's crucial to consider a safer, less lethal alternative first to avoid the legal complications associated with firearms. Introducing Byrna. Byrna's less lethal pistol launcher. This device is equipped with tear gas and kinetic ammunition and designed to incapacitate an attacker for up to 40 minutes, providing a critical window for you to escape or to get help while minimizing the risk of permanent harm. Here's a real life account from a Byrna customer named Adam. While heading to his night shift, Adam encountered a road raging driver who swerved dangerously, stopped abruptly, and aggressively approached him. Remaining calm, Adam dialed 911 and armed himself with his Byrna launcher. He aimed the laser at the aggressor's chest, which immediately de-escalated the situation. The hostile driver returned to his vehicle and awaited the police. 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I'm Howie Carr.
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0: 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Jared, what's the poll question? What are the results thus far?
23: Today's poll question, which you can vote in at HowieCarshow.com, is who will mention Trump's name more in the mass U.S. Senate Democrat debate tonight? Senator Ed Markey, Rep. Seth Moulton, or too close to call?
0: I'm going to vote for Moulton.
23: Moulton is at 25%. Markey is at 24%.
0: Oh, it's really changed.
23: And 51% say too close to call.
0: Does Markey think this is helping his campaign to get more votes? Maybe he does. I mean, maybe he's gone to stage five. Trump derangement syndrome. Wow. Okay. But again, the contest continues. If I predict how many times the candidate, which of the two, predict the candidate that's going to do it the most, Markey or Moulton, how many times he's going to say Trump in the course of the debate, and the person who comes closest on the text line will win two VIP passes to an upcoming Howie Carr show. And the text Howie to 617-213-1066. And Gary, you're next with Howie Carr. Go ahead, Gary. You there, Gary? No, Gary. Joey, you're next with Howie Carr. Go ahead, Joey.
1: How you doing?
0: Good.
1: You know, this guy's not going to resign because he's a National Socialist Democrat. And National Socialist.
0: I thought he was a communist.
1: No,
0: it depends on how many cocktails he's had.
1: Yeah, you know, they're all National Socialists. They all hate Jews. They all want to take over state control over industry. It's Nazis 2.0. So
0: he doesn't like people who live in the sticks, Democrats. White people. He thinks blacks are crappy tippers. He hates gay people. Who does he like?
1: He doesn't like Jews, that's for sure.
0: Right. It's one of his criticisms of Susan Collins. She's controlled by Benjamin Netanyahu. We know what that means. God. Bill, you're next with Howie Carr. Go ahead, Bill.
2: Hey, Howie.
0: Yeah.
2: Here's the situation that Democrats need to face. You know, and I'm talking about Democrats who are old school Democrats and anyone that have not totally lost their mind and understand how dangerous these socialists and Marxists are. If they ever hope to get their party back, they are going to have to vote for the Republican all of these elections, then these communists packing, and that's the only way they're going to get control of their party and be able to give the likes of Bernie Sanders and AOC the bump.
0: I agree, but that's you're talking about real old school Democrats. Being a Democrat now is a lifestyle. You know, you got to have the yard signs out front. You know, you have to hate Trump.
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25: I'm Tori Gates with this WXTK News Update. Massachusetts and Connecticut are part of a 20-state suit against the Department of Housing and Urban Development. John Babak has more.
26: The suit says that the Trump administration is targeting the most vulnerable throughout the country. It says the administration illegally capped funding for homeless projects, and it contends that if the administration is allowed to cut and install unreasonable restrictions, then the states and local government will be left to pick up the pieces. The case filed this week in Rhode Island federal court. In the newsroom, I'm John Babak.
25: The State Division of Marine Fisheries says all South Coast Falmouth waters are closed to recreational and commercial shell fishing until further notice due to excessive rainfall. This can have a significant effect on water quality, salinity, and pollutant levels, often making shellfish unsafe to harvest immediately after storms. State Representative Steve Zorro says the SeaCog-based Canine PTSD Research Center will open on Cape Cod later this year. The center focuses on rehabilitating retired working dogs who have experienced trauma while serving in military or law enforcement roles. I'm Tory Gates, News Radio 95 WXTK.
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0: Live from the Byrna Less Lethal Pistol Studio, it's Howie Carr.
1: I was just looking at the main wire to see if I could get an update on the Plattner situation. They've got a story here. Plattner campaign urgently hiring research director responsible for defense. Someone had to put that in as a joke. I assume it was posted, but that can't be true, can it? Hiring research director responsible for defense strategies and job listing posted day after rape allegations. Someone's got a wicked sense of humor, I think, and was willing to spend a couple of bucks to put that as a classified ad. Please. 844-500-4242. Plattner is holding out for one of them highly lucrative Democrat book deals, 508 says. Yeah, I don't. How much do you get for a book, that kind of book? How much did OJ make in the end for If I Did It? Remember that? He got the editor who gave him $1 million fired, but I don't think they ever even published the book. 844-500-4242. You know, you got to give the Democrats credit though for they just keep muscling these people out of the race if they they're going to lose again. Think Biden. Think Andrew Cuomo, think Bernie, going back twice with Bernie. And so this is the main Democrat Party executive director, Devin Murphy Anderson, and she's saying about how Plattner will have nothing to say. Excuse me, ma'am, but he did win the primary. They're just saying yes. Listen, we'll just listen to what she says here. He was the great white hope of the party. Even though they knew everything about him, basically, that they know now. But he was the great white hope, but now he's not. And so now he's nothing. Now they're treating him like he's Bob Gamir, as we used to say in Boston TV. Cut 23.
2: To provide you all an update on the U.S. Senate race here in Maine. As you know, the Maine Democratic Party has been working around the clock to develop a process to replace our U.S. Senate nominee that is open, inclusive, transparent, and fair. The integrity of this process is just as important as the outcome.
1: Integrity.
2: And we are committed to ensuring that Democrats across our state can have confidence in both.
1: Say his name.
2: Unfortunately, Graham Plattner's team has repeatedly reached out to us in an attempt to put their thumb on the scale of what this process looks like. We have repeatedly reiterated to Graham Plattner's team that they have no role in determining our next Democratic nominee for the U.S. Senate, nor in determining what this process looks like. We have also reiterated that Graham Plattner must drop out of this race so that Democrats in Maine can focus on defeating Susan Collins this November. We look forward to making this process public as soon as Graham Plattner formally withdraws from this race.
1: I think of the Soviet Union when you fell out and they sent you to the gulag, you became a non-person. I think you can say from that 1 minute cut that Graham Plattner is officially a non-person.
3: It's a transparent search. They will leave no Croatian Nazi tattoo shop unturned looking for his replacement.
1: 207 says Plattner's all done. Mommy has now removed his campaign signs from in front of her restaurant. Oh, wow. See, can someone send us a picture of that? We'd love to. A before and after photo. I know there's only less than 2,000 people in Sullivan, but somebody's got to have a picture of a before and after. 844-500-4242. Bob, you're next with Howie Carr. Go ahead, Bob.
4: Hey, Howie, may I comment on that woman? First of all, she's just destroying democracy in the name of democracy.
1: Right.
4: That's destroying it to save it. Right. Now, this is like sign it if you want to know what's in it with Pelosi, But I wanted to tell you, Howie, that I canceled cable a few years ago because of the fake news, and I don't regret it. All the money I saved. But I do want to say how disappointed I am in all the airwave stations that nobody could bring it upon themselves to broadcast the 850,000 fireworks I was looking forward to see. And I wanted to hear what President Trump had to say. And not one of them on all the airwaves that you can get had broadcast any of that event. You know, they had all these other ding-a-lings in all these other cities, you know, yapping away and throwing in their political digs. But, you know, they couldn't have shown the best fireworks display in man's history.
1: Yeah, but you could have, couldn't you get it, Bob? Couldn't you have gotten it on the internet, YouTube or somewhere, or streaming, or Roku, or Hulu, or one of those things?
4: I was so disgusted. I searched all the channels, and I'll tell you, I'm old, and I'm not really good with the internet, so YouTube is like, I didn't even think of that, but I missed it, and I feel that I wish that they would show it again, because I wanted to hear the speech. I felt like they should be obligated to broadcast the president's speech, you know, and I thought it was just going to be on every station, you know, at least the fireworks.
1: Yeah, I'm sorry, Bob. But yeah, you gotta learn to, you could have gotten it pretty easily if you had just, you know, gone to, I think YouTube would have had it somewhere, you know. Thanks for the call though, Bob, and thanks for listening to this show. 844-500-4242. Robert, you're next with Howie Carr. Go ahead, Robert.
5: Yes. Hi, Howie. I would like to suggest a theme song for the Democratic Socialists, and that's the Beatles' 1967, Back to the USSR. And one line in the lyrics, and I quote, says, "You don't know how lucky you are." And then they can show a video of the empty groceries shelves in the stores of Moscow. The Republicans should pick up on that.
1: I thought you were going to say, "I'm the tax man" or "Nowhere Man." I think those would be even better songs if you're going to go with the Beatles. Thanks for the call. 844-500-4242. 844-500-4242. I'm just looking here for some other, this is Brandon Gill. I like Brandon Gill from Texas, and he's talking about how they had, I mean, this is stuff we've all been saying, but he sums it up pretty well. We got so many cuts to play here. Let's go with Scott Jennings. It kind of follows up what that woman was just saying, that we don't care who you voted for in the primary. He's gone. He's gone. We'll make the calls. The Ministry of Truth will, Big Brother will make the call. Big Brother will make the call. Scott Jennings is calling him out for this. Cut 14.
6: I'm amazed at just how breezily Democrats are out there publicly discussing subverting the will of the people of Maine. Graham Plattner overwhelmingly won a primary. 98% of what we know about Graham Plattner, we already knew. The voters knew. The Democrats knew, the activists knew, the donors knew, everybody knew.
7: And there's a reason why
6: everybody voted for him.
7: Summer of 24, right?
6: They voted for him anyway. Graham Plattner hasn't dropped out of this race
8: yet. But if Graham Plattner does drop out,
6: you have all these Democrats, and even some of the, I guess we'll have to get somebody else. You had a vote. This is a democracy. The Democrats voted, and now the party of democracy is apparently going to subvert the will of the people.
7: What you're hearing from Scott, though, is that obviously the Republicans at this point would love to run against Graham Plattner. I mean, this would be
8: a gift. I mean, that would be a gift for them.
9: And to this point, every hour goes by.
1: They gave us the gift.
6: Look, Lulu, it's not a gift that someone like this was allowed to make it this far in this process, but he did make it this far, and I think the Democrats, sometimes, what's the old saying? You know, you made your bed, now you got to lie in it.
8: Well, at least
6: the
8: Democrats
6: process here
8: spoke
6: would dictate that
8: him.
6: Democrats ought to have to lie in this.
1: Right. I couldn't agree more. Want to have it in a folksy Southern description? Here's John Kennedy from Louisiana. Cut 13.
10: With respect to the to Mr. Plattner, he was nominated by the Hamas wing of the Democratic Party, which is in control. With respect to the new allegations or revelations about him, I, of course, was completely shocked. Who could possibly have seen this coming? It's not like there were signs or something. I tell you who saw it coming. Every American who was paying attention and who has an IQ above a toaster knew that this guy's motherboard was fried. Even my colleague Senator Schumer, who can't even cook a cheeseburger, saw this coming.
1: It's true. It's true. Bernie Sanders, who cares about these allegations? That's what he said till the other day. Who cares about these allegations? We heard him talking about it was terrible when the Nazis were in Charlottesville. But now it's not a big deal that Graham Plattner has a tattoo. It also is not a big deal. It was a big deal when they were making up fabricated stories about Brett Kavanaugh. That was a major scandal. Now this, not so much. But here he is, 2018, talking about Brett Kavanaugh. Bernie Sanders, Cut 17.
9: One out of four women in this country have been a victim of sexual assault. This is an epidemic, and it tells me, and I think the vast majority of the American people, that we need a culture change in the way boys and men respond to women. The woman who has come forward to do what she thought was right as an American citizen, understanding from day one that she would be attacked by political opponents, making it clear to boys and men that in this country, that type of behavior is unacceptable.
1: Unless you're the Democrat nominee for the Senate. Right? 207, Plattner is the nominee. Isn't this where we shove the elections have consequences line down their throat? 860, Graham Plattner won the primary. It was democracy in action. I hope he stays it to the Democrat Party. John, you're next with Howie Carr. Go ahead, John.
11: You just stole my thunder. I was going to quote Barack Obama for the Democrats of Maine and remind them that elections have consequences.
1: Yeah, they do. They do. You know, they and you know, as terrible as Janet Mills is, she warned him about this. She was on the record in March. I didn't even pull the cut because she's yesterday's news, except for when she's getting hectored in an airport. But she said there's a lot of stuff on this guy, and nobody's ever checked him out or vetted him. And she was right. She absolutely called it. And I think that's one. I think Chuck Schumer was not overwhelmed by her. Her brilliant glad-handing and political acumen. He just knew that this guy was trouble, and he tried to head it off, and they didn't care. And you know, Chuck Schumer is going to lose. He's going to lose his own seat, just like Janet Mills got the bum's rush this election. Maybe Markey is going to get the bum's rush, and he's going to get it in 28. And the only question is it going to be AOC or Mamdani? Probably AOC. But if she runs for president, I'm sure Mamdani will take him out. He's gone. He's history. Thanks for the call, John. 844-500-4242. 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
3: The IRGC barracks are burning in the southern part of Iran. I hope everyone escaped before the bombs arrived.
4: That's a lot of cardboard to haul out.
3: Yeah, you know, the New York Times actually asked Trump a good question today. You know, one of the reporters, they said that, you know, he's calling them, they're scum, they're nuts, they're lunatics. Oh, you can't trust them. They're the worst people in the world. And the New York Times guy said, excuse me, like 3 weeks ago, you were saying these are very nice people and they're rational and all that. And I thought, you know, for once, the New York Times, you know, and you know what his response was? It was perfect. They said, what changed? And he said, I got to know them. You know, the thing is, he can get out from under an embarrassing question, because that was pretty embarrassing, because he was kind of lauding their, you know, how what great people they were. I got to know them. 844-500-4242. Here's why. This is great. This guy Chris Saliza used to work for the Washington Post and maybe CNN or something. He got let go, and this you'll see why he got let go, because he's a dumbass. He's a real, talking about Graham Platner. Here's what he says: he has no leverage. I don't think he studied the situation. I think he's got all the leverage right now. This is Chris Saliza on his little podcast, Cut 25.
5: You don't have the leverage here. I think you misunderstand. You're not going to be dictating who the next nominee is. You're going to get out of the race, because that's really the only option left before you, unless you don't really believe in sort of everything you talked about and you're willing to go down in flames. And with you going down in flames as the nominee, going the chances of Democrats beating Susan Collins in Maine going down in flames, and I would add the chances of Democrats retaking the Senate majority going down in flames. So sure, I guess that's your option. You could stay on the ballot, but let's be honest here. Graham Platner, the thing that he has control over now is what time he sends out the video announcing he's getting out of the race, not who's going to be the next Democratic nominee. Now, as I mentioned before, and again, I think Platner is out probably by the end of today, July 7th, certainly by the end
3: it's
5: of the
3: already
5: week.
3: The 8th. It's the end of the 8th now.
5: It would be a kamikaze mission.
3: See, Chris Saliza got fired. Now he's in his basement running this podcast. You didn't have any leverage, Chris. He's got the Democrat nomination for a Senate seat. What did Blagojevich say when he had control of when Obama became president? This is a big bleeping deal, or some such thing like that, right? That's what it is, and this is his last chance to make a score. This is his first and final shot at the main chance, or the main chance. And you know, I don't blame him for, you know, waiting it out, because once he makes the announcement, once the video goes out and the sound trucks leave, they ain't never coming back. They're never coming back to Hancock County, let alone Sullivan. 844-500-4242. We'll be right back. I'm Howie Carr. Will the housing market crash in 2026? Does anyone really know the answer to this question? When COVID hit, everyone thought real estate prices would drop, but the opposite actually happened, and prices skyrocketed to record levels. So no one really knows the answer. However, real estate has recently softened and seems a bit stagnant. What can you do to get more eyes on your property? There is one process which creates a huge buzz and stimulates the activity around your property: auction. J.J. Manning's auction marketing creates a competitive bidding environment, allowing the market to quickly speak and helping you plan your future. In a J.J. Manning auction, there are no negotiations. There are only clear auction terms. J.J. Manning recently sold properties for Howie listeners in Hanover, Mass. And in Bedford, Mass. Coming up on July 14th in Hamden, Mass., we have a main house and an in-law house, both on over 10 acres. If you have commercial, residential, or land to sell, contact

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0: Tonight, I'm Lisa Lacera, Fox News. U.S. Central Command confirming a second round of strikes on targets in Iran.
1: This is something that President Trump said earlier here at a NATO summit in Ankara, Turkey, that would probably happen in response to Iran targeting those three commercial vessels in the Strait of Hormuz. President Trump saying earlier today the ceasefire with Iran is over, but he does not see the war restarting.
0: Fox's Lucas Tomlinson in Ankara, Turkey. CENTCOM posting on X, the United States is holding Iran accountable for recent unjustified aggression against commercial shipping and civilian crews freely navigating a vital international waterway. President Trump on his way back to Washington after the NATO summit in Turkey, where he met with the leader of Ukraine to discuss its defense against Russian attacks.
2: Ukraine's asked for years for a license to produce American Patriot interceptors. They're in short supply, but badly needed to counter Russian bombardments. At the NATO summit in Turkey, President Trump gave counterpart Vladimir Zelensky what he wanted.
3: This way he can't complain that we're not giving him enough. I say, make him yourself. We haven't informed the company of that yet, but that'll work out all right. You know, sure, they'll be thrilled.
2: Despite a rough past relationship, President Trump praised President Zelensky and the Ukrainian people, adding he believes a deal to end the war is finally on the horizon.
0: Fox's Jonathan Savage in Turkey. A federal judge has ordered writer E. Jean Carroll be paid the $5.8 million that's been held in escrow since a jury found President Trump sexually abused and defamed her. Lawyers for the president have asked the court to block the payment while they appeal. Wall Street, the major index, has ended the day mixed after President Trump raised doubts earlier today that the temporary ceasefire with Iran's over. The Dow lost 576, the Nasdaq added 51, the S&P minus 21. Oil prices rose, ending the day at about $72 a barrel. 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
9: I'm Tori Gates with this WXTK News Update. The Steamship Authority has issued an update regarding a vehicle accident aboard the MV Island Home. The incident began at around 9:15 a.m. while the vessel was docked at Vineyard Haven Terminal. A minivan reportedly drove at high speed onto the Island Home's vehicle deck and struck the stern loading doors. The motorist was removed for medical treatment. The MV San Katie replaced Island Home for the afternoon service. The slow-moving storm system that brought 2 days of rain and unseasonably cool temperatures to the region has moved out. Falmouth received more than 6 inches of rain. Over 5 inches was reported in Mashpee, more than 3 inches in parts of Martha's Vineyard. Massachusetts and Connecticut are part of a 20-state suit against the Department of Housing and Urban Development. Here's John Bayback.
10: The suit says that the Trump administration is targeting the most vulnerable throughout the country. It says the administration illegally capped funding for homeless projects, and it contends that if the administration is allowed to cut and install unreasonable restrictions, then the states and local government will be left to pick up the pieces. The case filed this week in Rhode Island federal court.
9: He's John Bayback, and I'm Tori Gates, News Radio 95 WXTK.
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12: It's stop and go on Route 6 westbound between Route 137 and Route 124, then again between Route 130 and the Sagamore Bridge. The Bourne Rotary is seeing a bit of congestion, particularly on Route 28 northbound and Sandwich Road. With your Cape Cod traffic, I'm Lexi Mack, and I've got your back.
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14: 1 degree outside, meteorologist Danielle Moise with your forecast. Clear skies tonight, lows around 65. Tomorrow it's sunshine and a few clouds mixed in, warmer and more humid. Highs in the lower 80s, breezy southwest wind, 10 to 20 miles per hour. Friday's partly to mostly cloudy, chance of an afternoon or evening shower, isolated thunder. Highs in the lower 80s, feeling like the mid 80s with the humidity factored in. For the only forecast you need to know, download our free 1 degree outside weather app.

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0: Chiron's popping up on Fox. Report, Plattner convenes crisis meetings. Huh, what's the crisis? You got the nomination. You won the primary. And then it says, report, another report, Plattner may end campaign today. Don't do it! Stay in there. You gonna let these front runners drive you out? Come on! All right, 844-500-4242. I guess it is a pleasant surprise. The Haitian fraudster that we talked about that stole $7 million, 74 years old, they wanted house arrest for him because he has diabetes. 2 years. He got 2 years in prison. Antonio Bonhair will face 2 years of supervision after his release and must forfeit $400,000 in fraudulent. He must forfeit. They grabbed the money. It's already gone. I mean, he stole $1 million. That was his cut of the $7 million that he did for all the other Haitian illegals in the Healy hotels. And they only found $400,000. $600,000 is gone that he got. It's gone. And yet we're paying for his medical bills. And he also, in addition to stealing all this money from his little storefront, $7 million, and laundering the money, he put himself on food stamps. And Mara Healy didn't notice. So he's cashing out hundreds of thousands of dollars a month in fraudulent food stamp redemptions, and he's collecting $300 because he's an impoverished Haitian. Oh, man. Yeah, I'm good for Indira Talwani for giving him 2 years. There has to be a sentence here to reflect what happened, she said. You engaged in this activity for several years. It started when Joe Biden became president. And it really picked up when Mara Healy became governor and started flying him into Logan Airport. We expect people to follow the rules, even if a police officer isn't banging at your door. And if you're in Massachusetts and there's a Democrat in the White House, there ain't going to be no police officer banging on your door if you're a Haitian stealing welfare money. Doesn't matter how many millions he stole. So this Haitian fraudster said, I'm very sorry for what happened. I really am ashamed. It is a shame on me. It is a shame on my whole family. I got caught. The defendant said, I did not come to this country to do this. Was he speaking English or did he have his Haitian Creole translator like when he signed the plea agreement? His attorney, his public defender, said this was something that started very small and it got to a point where he didn't know how to extract himself from it. He just, you know, when it got up to $500,000 a month, he just didn't know what to do. He didn't know what to do. I mean, come on. It got up to $500,000. It was when Biden became president, he was stealing $500 a month. At the end, he was stealing $500,000 a month. He was not doing this as charity, his lawyer said, saying the actions were completely out of character for a church-going man. Oh, he was a church-going man. Oh, man. But the judge said, I take the fact that you have had a responsible life up to this point, but this wasn't a conduct you engage on in one occasion. No kidding. Yeah. Palwani said she couldn't sentence Bonhaer to home confinement, saying your community will read that as understanding that you can steal $7,000,000, $1,250,000, and it really doesn't matter. You can just go home at the end of the day. She recommended he be imprisoned as close to Boston as possible. How about FMC Devens? That's, you know, that was good. It was good enough for Carlos Danger. It was good enough for Anthony the Saint Laurent from down in Providence, the mob guy. It'll be good enough for Antonio Bonhaer. And it was also good enough for Dean Tran, now that I think about it. The state senator from Ho Chi Minh City who engaged in welfare fraud and income tax evasion. Yeah, there's quite a roster of worthies up there at Devens. And it's close. It's close to the city. Relatively close. 844-500-4242. Time now for the Chump Line.

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3: And now, Howie Carr and Bernie Sanders face off in The Sing-Off.
4: I saw above me that endless sky.
5: Imagine the possessions.
4: That's a good thing. There will be justice. There will be human brotherhood.
5: I found her diary underneath a tree.
4: Where have all the soldiers gone? Long time passing.
5: To live in this town, you must be...
1: By the way, now, speaking of this, tough, Keith Richards now says he's disappointed in the U.S. Come on! We didn't give you enough heroin all these years? Come on! What are you disappointed in?
6: I feel sorry for Elizabeth Warren's husband. Imagine being him, knowing Graham Plattner is your wife's kind of man.
1: The thing about Graham Plattner is I think he could at least open a long neck bottle of beer. Unlike her husband. What was his name? Bruce Mann? Is Bruce Mann?
7: If he does drop out, we're going to miss the opportunity of Joe Scarborough saying, this version of Plattner, intellectually, analytically, is the best Plattner ever.
1: Instead of, you know, they all said Joe Biden was sharp as a tack and fit as a fiddle. They have to say of Plattner, you know, this current version of Plattner is he's sober as a judge.
8: He portrays himself as a hard-working meaner, yet his mother is still his main sustainer. And now that his fame is turning up lame, his new persona is a whiny complainer.
1: It's not bad. We have another Limerick guy, don't we, Jared, that's going to end up on the Chop Chumps? Or did you put that one in there?
9: That was last night's Chop Chumps.
1: Oh, I see. Okay.
10: Time to end the MOU and implement the FAFO.
1: Yeah, I really am surprised. I'm happy he did it. It was long overdue. I just wish he had, you know, gone at it a little earlier. This is going to complicate the midterms unless he can get it over with. Maybe they got a plan to get it over with very quickly. Bombing the barracks of the IRGC is a good start.
3: Yeah. Say it. Did you see that Graham Plattner is accused of drunk driving, sexual assault, and calling the victim a liar? Wow, we just got Kennedy bingo.
1: He does have the same ginger hair as Joe Kennedy, who couldn't even beat Ed Markey. That's kind of a sad coda on a Kennedy's career, or anybody else's for that matter.
11: It appears that Graham Plattner has flushed his career down the Potter Potty.
1: Very good. Very good.
12: I think for next year's July 4th weekend, the president should schedule a cage match on the White House lawn between Graham Plattner's goatee and John Bolton's mustache.
1: You know, we got to get these Plattner jokes out there because they may have a very, very short shelf life.
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1: That's it for today's Chump Line. 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
3: Say it. 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

0: earlier said that a good song for Grand Platinum would be Back in the USSR. 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Jared, what's the poll question? What are the results thus far?
1: Today's poll question, which you can vote in at HowieCarShow.com, is who will mention Trump's name more in the mass U.S. Senate Democrat debate tonight? Senator Ed Markey, Rep. Seth Moulton, or too close to call?
0: I'm going to say Moulton.
1: Moulton is at 26%. Markey is at 25%. 49% say too close to call.
0: And again, we're to keep this open until the end of the show, right?
1: Yeah.
0: We're not going to do it after the end of the show. But you can vote until the show is over. Which candidate is going to say Trump's name the most? And again, we're going to go. John Deaton's campaign is putting together. They're keeping score. They're the umpire, the referee, whatever. And so text your prediction to Howie at 617-213-1066. Howie to 617-213-1066. Just one candidate, Moulton or Markey, and how many times they're going to say it. And whoever comes closest will get two tickets, two VIP passes to the Howie Carr Show. And you got till 6 o'clock tonight, till the end of the show on broadcast. So we're going to play. We got a few sounders to play here. Let's start off with. We're only going to play a little bit of this one. It's about a chihuahua being shot. Cut 8.
2: Miguel Reyes Rodriguez killed the chihuahua in an act of self-defense.
0: Bastard.
2: News Channel 8's Amy Darquia joins us. She's live from the Hillsborough County Courthouse. This hearing
0: Tampa,
2: went on for quite a while today, Emmy.
3: Yes, Stacy, the defense saying that Miguel Reyes Rodriguez fired the gun after the dog bit his 2-year-old child. His wife was here. She testified, said that the 1-year-old chihuahua that belonged to a house guest previously had violent tendencies.
0: It goes on and on, but at the very end, the judge says, I'd give him bail, but there's an immigration hold on him, a detainer. He was only murdering the chihuahuas that Americans could no longer be bothered murdering, apparently. This is the terrible story I led with about the UMass Lowell soccer star. Cut 9.
4: A soccer star player at UMass Lowell was killed in a car crash in Ohio over the weekend after his car was allegedly hit by a semi-truck that was being driven by a migrant truck driver who didn't speak English. 21-year-old Toby Forsyth was pronounced dead at the scene. The suspect, an Uzbekistan national, entered the U.S. under the Biden administration via the diversity visa lottery program. He was arrested on one count of tampering with evidence after allegedly trying to rip off his dash camera and smash it before handing it over to police. The incident remains under investigation.
0: Will they give an illegal alien a CDL if they do speak English, or do you have to not be able to speak English to get one? How about Sheridan Gorman? She's the Loyola Chicago freshman who was killed by the Venezuelan. Here's the update on the Venezuelan illegal alien. Cut 7.
5: Jose Medina is charged with killing college student Sheridan Gorman on a Chicago pier. His defense team says he's been dealing with some medical issues, and they say he was shot in the head years ago. Lawyers say he has seizures and is not able to read or write.
0: But he is able to shoot Americans. He's only shooting the American freshmen that the Americans can't be bothered shooting any longer, apparently. This is Cut 6.
6: From the Magnolia Park neighborhood, a man shot Houston. In the stomach with ICE agents and federal investigators on scene. Within the last few moments, we've confirmed that man has died. Let's show you where this is happening at
0: Cholo
6: the intersection of Canal Street and Highway 90. KPRC2's Bryce Newberry is there working to gather the latest. Bryce, what have you learned?
7: Andy, federal agents just left Canal Street here in the last 30 minutes or so. They had been on this scene for about 8 hours, as we have just confirmed through an ICE spokesperson that an ICE agent opened fire and killed a Mexican national here on this street just before 7 o'clock this morning. What ICE is telling us this
0: just because he tried to run him over and shot the guy.
7: Were out here. How dare he? To pull over that Mexican national. He's been identified by ICE as Lorenzo Salgado Araujo.
0: He was a brain surgeon.
7: When they tried to stop him, he refused to stop. ICE says from the information that they are getting, he then used his vehicle in an attempt to ram the ICE officers who were out here. He then did verbal to ICE, and then that is when...
0: They didn't give it to him in Spanish. That's why he's dead. Why didn't they know how to speak to him in his native tongue? We'll be right back with the Mass Family Institute. I'm Howie Carr.
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11: I'm Tori Gates with this WXTK News update. A Hyannis man has been jailed following an incident this morning. Barnstable police were called to a home at around 3 a.m. 37-year-old Keith Newell was taken into custody. Newell was wanted on multiple default warrants, including armed robbery and assault and battery with a dangerous weapon. Did you experience a power outage from the weekend storm? If so, John Bayback has information for you.
12: If you did and lost food that was purchased with SNAP benefits, you may be eligible for replacement food. Federal law allows for it. The provisions mandate that the power outage must have been for at least 4 hours, and the outage was the reason for the food spoiling. The utility company will be able to provide that letter. Applications for replacement must be made by July 14th. In the newsroom, I'm John Bayback.
11: AmeriCorps Cape Cod has been awarded $1.5 million in federal funding to continue its service through August 2029. The grant will provide around $500,000 per year to support 20 full-time ACC members. The funds support ongoing service across Barnstable County through partnerships with nonprofits, schools, and community groups. I'm Tory Gates, News Radio 95 WXTK.
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14: Play in the World Cup will continue tomorrow at 4 Eastern when France and Morocco play in Foxborough, Massachusetts. Saying the time has come, Justin Verlander will retire when the season is over. He has been injured early this year, but will make his 10th All-Star Game appearance next week as a Legends pick. Blackhawks star Connor Bedard expected to miss the start of the next NHL season after having shoulder surgery today. I'm Frank Garrity.
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0: We now have a couple of stories about this debate, and again, you can vote, because I don't think anybody's seen the debate, so you can vote until for the till the top of the hour, how many times you think the winning or the losing candidate mentioned Trump. It could be either Markey or Moulton. Just give us a number, and if you come closest to the person who said Trump's name the most, you'll get two passes to a VIP in the future. And we'll call you, because we got your number right on the text line, so... There you go. But anyway, there's stories now. 80-year-old Ed Markey today pledged during the debate he will only serve one more term. I know. So he's not planning to seek re-election at the age of 86. Dianne Feinstein would have said, what? Why didn't... Chuck Grassley would say the same thing, you know, but he's made it official that this is his final go around. But there it is. So you can watch the debate tonight, and we'll let everybody know tomorrow which candidates said the name Trump how many times. And again, John Deaton's came. We'll do the counting. All right, every month we check in with the Mass Family Institute about what's going on there. They're a great organization that tries to represent traditional family Christian Judeo values in the Commonwealth of Massachusetts, and as you know, it's really an uphill climb. And so we wanted to check in today. We have Jess Richardson. She's the Director of Research and Engagement for the Mass Family Institute. And we're going to talk about some of the bills that have been pending as the legislative session on Beacon Hill winds down. Jess, thanks for being with us here on the Howie Carr Show.
23: Thanks for having me, Howie. Great to be here.
0: And how can people read up on what the Mass Family Institute does, Jess?
23: So the best place is our website,
0: yeah,
23: which is www.mafamily.org. And we've got a take action page that's got links to briefs we have on all of the bills we're going to be talking about today.
0: Okay, mafamily.org. Okay, and the first one we're going to talk about is the abortion expansion bills, and mass law currently permits abortions after 24 weeks only in limited circumstances, lethal fetal condition with the baby or the mother's life or physical mental health is at risk. I shudder to think what the new legislation says, but tell us about it.
23: So this new legislation would remove all restrictions related to the age of the fetus. So So there'd be no limits. It would allow babies to be aborted up until birth. It also expands who may perform late-term abortions beyond physicians and includes other licensed clinicians, which just strips away another additional layer of medical oversight that currently the law does provide.
0: So would it allow partial birth abortions?
23: Yeah, absolutely. I mean, when you think about the size that a baby is when they're born, think about a newborn baby. That's who could be aborted under this bill. And, you know, this is such an extreme position, even in a state like Massachusetts that is strongly pro-choice when you look at the numbers. A survey showed that 33% of Massachusetts residents support abortion through birth. So this is extreme even for Massachusetts, and there's no reason for this bill to go through.
0: Remember when Governor Northam in Virginia came out for partial birth abortions and it was a big deal? That was only like 5 years ago. Now this is going through without a peep.
23: Well, and that's kind of why we're on here peeping today, because it's summer, and this is what happens at the end of the session is people tend to check out and forget which bad bills are still on the table, and this is a really bad one. So we definitely want to encourage, you know, listeners, even people that support, you know, some level of some restrictions on abortion, but not all. You know, we're strongly pro-life, but we understand that there are people in Massachusetts who do support abortion in some scenarios, but even they would probably not be okay with this bill. So those people also need to speak up about this.
0: Yeah, I've made the joke. It's a rather grim joke, but we're headed down the road of having fourth trimester abortions. So you get to keep the baby for a few months and decide whether you like him or not. It's horrible what's going on. Okay, let's talk about the sex education mandate, Jess Richardson.
23: Yeah, so this is the Act Relative to Healthy Youth, which is really an ironic name because what it's
0: healthy
23: supposed to be not
0: youth.
23: Healthy for youth at all. Yeah, they call it the Healthy Youth Act. It should be the Unhealthy Youth Act. But what this does is it severely restricts the local control that districts would have over what they would teach for sex ed. So right now, school districts aren't even obligated to teach sex ed. But if they do, they can teach it however they want. DESE has standards that they passed in 2023, the Comprehensive Health and Physical Education Framework, which was very controversial. But currently, districts can still choose to either accept those recommendations or kind of teach whatever they see fit for their communities. But if this bill passed, it would require any school that teaches sex ed to have to teach the DESE standards. And the DESE standards are controversial for a reason. They introduce kids in K to second grade to same-sex marriages, people of, quote, all genders. In grades 3 to 5, kids are required to receive direct instruction on gender identity and sexual orientation and how these can, quote, vary in each individual. And it goes on from there. And so that's why, you know, right now it's bad enough that DESE pushed this framework through back in 2023, and it has negatively impacted a lot of districts. But this bill would make that even worse.
0: You know, the thing is, here's Mara Healy. She says, and Andrea Campbell, the Attorney General, say they don't have to obey any federal laws they don't like, i.e. immigration. They don't have to cooperate with any federal officials that are enforcing any laws against residents, also known as illegal alien criminals. Yet, while they're defying the federal government, they're saying that local cities and towns, 351 different school systems, have to do what they want them to do. Is that a correct analysis, Jess?
23: Yeah, that's absolutely fair. Everybody likes, you know, rules for thee and not for me, right? That type of thing.
0: Yeah.
23: So, and this, you know, this bill goes beyond. There's some especially wild things about this bill. So it specifically requires what it calls age-appropriate, which we know that doesn't really mean age-appropriate, information about gender identity and sexual orientation for all students, including affirmative education that people have different sexual orientations, gender identities, and gender expression. And it requires the provision of resources and support services to students, including but not limited to lesbian, gay, bisexual, transgender, intersex, agender, queer, and questioning students.
0: How about bestiality?
23: Yeah, well, that'll be next year. You know, here you have a bill that requires that the curriculum be medically accurate, but they're not taking into account anything like the CAS report or the WPATH files or any of the research that shows the dangers of affirming gender confusion and medically transitioning kids. So this bill, if it passed, would legislate bad science and push it down onto our students.
0: bad science, something we're all familiar with after COVID, right? So basically, yeah, they're saying Trump won't tell us what to do, but by God, we'll tell you what to do. Yeah, like you say. Yeah, that's the way it is. Okay, LGBT foster care mandate. Tell us about this one.
23: Yeah, so this is a story. I mean, this story has been in the news off and on. You know, back in December, DCF, there was a lot of attention. DCF had a rule in place that was basically telling, you know, Christian families, you know, you need not apply because if you're going to be a foster parent, you have to affirm ideologies that would go against your beliefs. And that rule was removed, but this bill could still pass, and this presents a new legal threat. So this bill would claims to help foster children, but it contains language that would eviscerate religious liberty for foster families, mandate radical ideology, and harm the very children it claims to protect. I mean, this removes a lot of foster families from the equation if this passes, because a lot of families that participate in foster care that have that spirit of charity and of help are Christian families and our religious families who would have an objection to this.
0: So they don't have enough.
23: Requires foster placement.
0: So they don't have enough foster parents as it is. So now they want to impose a sort of a system to reduce the number of foster parents even further. Does that make any sense?
23: You know, if you care about finding homes for foster kids, no, it doesn't. But if you care about gender ideology and LGBTQ beliefs being pushed on kids, then yes, in that perspective, it would. But no.
0: We're talking to Jess Richardson, the Director of Research and Engagement at the Mass Family Institute. What chance do these bills have to go through? I mean, we're now in the nice part of summer. Do these legislators really want to come back to deal with this?
23: I mean, we would hope not, but they're alive, you know, and that's what happens is they can come up at any time for a vote. And so that's why we really want to encourage, you know, parents and concerned citizens to be proactive, to not wait to hear, oh, this is coming up for a vote tomorrow. You know, we will tell people when we hear about movement on these bills, but don't wait for that. You know, we want to, our legislators need to know now how people feel about these issues so that when they do come up, they have a base of knowledge and they have some understanding of why these things are bad. So that's one of the things about these, Howie, is that a lot of these bills on their face in some way do sound beneficial. And so you kind of need to have the time to think through, like, well, you know, the Healthy Youth Act, that sounds good. Why would that, why should I object to that? Actually?
0: Or like, Bill of Rights for Children in foster care. That's what
23: yeah,
0: that's what
23: absolutely.
0: They all right. Okay. And an act. Now, the last one, an act relative to LGBTQ plus inclusive curriculum. Well, who could be against inclusive curriculum, Jess?
23: Of course. Right. I know those are all the magic words that we know are red flags, but, you know, for those not yet jaded, regard, they still sound positive. But no, this bill would require schools to embed LGBTQ plus figures, history, and themes into the general curriculum. And, of course, it doesn't provide any clear guidelines for age appropriateness or opt-out protections. And so, you know, one thing that's really interesting about this bill is that in the Senate, this bill has been tied to the Healthy Youth Act. So right now, if the Healthy Youth Act passes the Senate, this bill would pass as well. And that's especially curious because what does a health curriculum bill have to do with an LGBTQ curriculum bill, right? It just goes to show that the Healthy Youth Act isn't really about health curriculum. It's about promoting ideology.
0: Who are the sponsors? Are there some recurring names here that will be familiar to some of us who follow the antics of the general court?
23: Oh, for sure. You know, I don't have all of their names in front of me, to be fully candid, but Sal DiDomenico is on the Healthy Youth Act.
0: He's from Cambridge.
23: Rebecca Rouse, I believe.
0: Yes.
23: Yeah, it's, you know, there does tend to be, I think, some overlap in some of these things. So.
0: Yeah, kind of like out in Sacramento, Scott Weiner. The aptly named Scott Weiner, who's now going to go to Congress. He's got his fingerprints and God only knows what else all over this kind of legislation. Only it's even worse in Sacramento, but it's working its way east. There's no question about it. All right, I hope that they're going to take the summer off. You know, no man's life or liberty is safe as long as the legislature is in session. That's an old saying, but it's as true today as it ever was. So, Jess, if people want to find out more about this legislation, about other stuff the Mass Family Institute does, what's the web address?
23: MAfamily.org, and go to our Take Action page, and you'll find links to briefs on all of the bills that I mentioned and some other ones as well.
0: MAfamily.org. Thank you, Jess, and we'll be talking to you again next month. I'm Howie Carr.
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7: Front page of the New York Post right now. Damage control, Mamdani's silver spoon socialist fixer. I'm sure he's in favor of all these bills we were just discussing. This guy wanted to put a picture of his Johnson in a children's

0: Culkin says the past week has been an emotional roller coaster for the family, with Michaela's health remaining their top priority. She says in the first few days after the stabbing, the family was unsure if she would survive. Over the last several days, Michaela had begun speaking again. But as of today, Culkin says doctors discovered additional bleeding, a reminder that she still has a long road ahead. Culkin's described her sister as outgoing, caring, and a devoted mother, saying the strength Michaela continues to show comes from wanting to be there for her young child. She also says Michaela wanted to use this moment to urge others to recognize the warning signs of abusive relationships before situations
1: don't escalate. Hook up with an illegal
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3: Thank you, Jack.
1: That's, you know, again, stay away from illegal aliens. They tend to be violence prone. Have you noticed that? Ann Coulter was saying that 15 years ago, and oh, that's a terrible thing to say. All right, so I told you earlier that Trump was asked by a New York Times reporter. You know, you were saying about these Iranians that they were good people and that they were rational. Just a couple of weeks ago, what the hell's been going on? What now you say they're scum? Cut 7. I guess we don't have it.
4: What changed, and do you think
5: I got to know them? So,
4: well,
5: I said that about a lot. Now, when you say rational, I think they're much more rational than level one, level two. Level one is gone, level two is gone. This is level three. I think they are more rational, but based on their actions over the last week or two, they're not doing a service to the people. And I think more than anything else is I got to know them. And I'm not sure I want to make a deal with him. We can play games, but I'm not sure I want to make a deal. Let's just finish the job.
1: Then he talks about how they're able to see what's going on at the site of the nuclear facilities, where the nuclear dust, so-called, is under tons and tons of debris. Cut 8.
5: We have cameras, as an example, on the site that does beautiful B-2s at 1 o'clock in the morning 10 months ago, blew up. They blew it up. We have cameras, that's called Space Force, they're in space, but we have cameras that can read the badge of the person going over to a site, Mohammed something. We say, huh? Mohammed something is there with shovels. Well, shovels won't get you there.
1: Why does he say their name is going to be Mohammed? They're coming in trying to get the... 603 says, Plattner will be making an announcement tonight on Oystagram. Get it?
6: Ha, ha, ha, ha.
1: See you tomorrow. Thanks, VIPs. I'm Howie Carr.
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4: Round two, strikes against Iran. I'm Lisa Lacerra, Fox News. They began more than 2 hours ago after an attack yesterday by Iran on civilian ships.
5: Now, earlier today, President Trump was less than subtle, hinting that airstrikes would take place tonight in Iran. And this after another round of strikes against commercial shipping in the Strait of Hormuz. The president indicated that he had just lost his patience with his Iranian counterpart.
4: Fox's Mike Tobin in Tel Aviv. President Trump posting on Truth Social that this is in retribution for those attacks, and he wrote, if it happens again, it will get much worse. The president now on his way back to Washington in the new Air Force One, which he boarded in the UK after taking one of the older jets to the NATO summit in Turkey. On the sidelines of that summit, the president met with Ukraine's leader Volodymyr Zelensky, where he granted Ukraine permission to manufacture defense systems he's been asking for.
6: We're going to give a license to you to make Patriots. That's pretty cool, right?
7: Larry.
6: This way you can't complain that we're not giving them enough. It's a make them yourself.
4: President Trump also said he believes a deal to end the Russia-Ukraine war is on the horizon. A battle over evidence in a preliminary hearing for Tyler Robinson, the man accused of killing Charlie Kirk. Lawyers are trying to block parts of a video interview of Lance Twiggs, Robinson's ex-boyfriend, from being admitted at trial.
8: Right now, the judge and lawyers are still arguing over how much of this video should be played because this evidence goes to the heart of the prosecution case and comes from Tyler Robinson himself via statements he made to Twiggs. Earlier today, the judge said he would allow parts of this interview of Twiggs talking to law enforcement on April 20th of this year, and so now we are just waiting for that to start.
4: Fox's Claudia Cowan in Provo, Utah. Robinson is charged with aggravated murder. He has not yet entered a plea. 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
13: I'm Tori Gates with this WXTK News Update. The Steamship Authority has issued an update regarding a vehicle accident aboard the MV Island Home. The incident began at around 9:15 a.m. while the vessel was docked at Vineyard Haven Terminal. A minivan reportedly drove at high speed onto the Island Home's vehicle deck and struck the stern loading doors. The motorist was removed for medical treatment. The MV San Katie replaced Island Home for the afternoon service. The slow-moving storm system that brought 2 days of rain and unseasonably cool temperatures to the region has moved out. Falmouth received more than 6 inches of rain. Over 5 inches was reported in Mashpee, more than 3 inches in parts of Martha's Vineyard. Massachusetts and Connecticut are part of a 20-state suit against the Department of Housing and Urban Development. Here's John Bayback.
14: The suit says that the Trump administration is targeting the most vulnerable throughout the country. It says the administration illegally capped funding for homeless projects, and it contends that if the administration is allowed to cut and install unreasonable restrictions, then the states and local government will be left to pick up the pieces. The case filed this week in Rhode Island federal court.
13: He's John Bayback, and I'm Tori Gates, News Radio 95 WXTK.
15: 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Summer is cooler here in the Blue Ridge Mountains. 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
17: It's a lovely evening on the Cape tonight. The Sagamore Bridge and the Bourne Bridge are wide open. The Bourne Rotary is moving right along. It's an easy ride on the Mid-Cape Highway and the Scenic Highway, and Route 6 is free and clear. With your Cape Cod traffic, I'm Lexi Mack, and I've got your back.
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20: 1 degree outside, meteorologist Danielle Moise with your forecast. Clear skies tonight, lows around 65. Tomorrow it's sunshine and a few clouds mixed in. Warmer and more humid, highs in the lower 80s. Breezy southwest wind, 10 to 20 miles per hour. Friday's partly to mostly cloudy, chance of an afternoon or evening shower, isolated thunder, highs in the lower 80s, feeling like the mid-80s with the humidity factored in. For the only forecast you need to know, download our free 1 degree outside weather app.
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2: I'm Tori Gates with this WXTK News Update. A Hyannis man has been jailed following an incident this morning. Barnstable police were called to a home at around 3 a.m. 37-year-old Keith Newell was taken into custody. Newell was wanted on multiple default warrants, including armed robbery and assault and battery with a dangerous weapon. Did you experience a power outage from the weekend storm? If so, John Bayback has information for you.
3: If you did and lost food that was purchased with SNAP benefits, you may be eligible for replacement food. Federal law allows for it. The provisions mandate that the power outage must have been for at least 4 hours, and the outage was the reason for the food spoiling. The utility company will be able to provide that letter. Applications for replacement must be made by July 14th. In the newsroom, I'm John Bayback.
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2: For strikes against Iran, I'm Lisa Lacera, Fox News. This second round coming after yesterday's attack by Tehran on civilian ships in the Strait of Hormuz.
3: A president took to Truth Social, stating that this is indeed retribution for the strikes on commercial shipping. And he says if it happens again, it'll get worse.
2: Fox's Mike Tobin in Tel Aviv. President Trump said earlier today the ceasefire between the U.S. and Iran was over, but said he didn't think a full conflict would resume. President Trump now on his way back to the White House after meeting with NATO leaders in Turkey, where Secretary General Mark Rutte gave him credit for allies increasing their defense spending.
4: Rutte praised Trump's efforts to help bolster defense spending over the past year.
5: In total, more than $1.2 trillion. I call this the Trump trillion.
4: Trump's only public denunciation, Spain, long seen as lagging other countries when it comes to defense spending.
6: A terrible partner in NATO. They don't participate, they don't pay.
4: Behind closed doors, Trump said the alliance remains strong and united.
2: Fox's Lucas Tomlinson in Ankara, Turkey. President Trump met with Ukraine's leader Volodymyr Zelensky on the sidelines of the meeting, where he granted Ukraine permission to manufacture Patriot missile defense systems to aid in its war with Russia. The main Democratic Party says it will hold a convention to replace Senate hopeful Graham Platner if he drops out of the race, after a former girlfriend accused of a sexual assault as at least one potential replacement has come forward.
7: Former Maine Senate President Troy Jackson is preparing to launch his Maine Senate bid. The progressive is the only contender backed by Senator Bernie Sanders, who rescinded his Platner endorsement. Jackson believes even with a last-minute swap, Democrats can still beat Republican Senator Susan Collins.
2: Fox's Alexis McAdams. Platner has denied the allegations. 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
8: I'm Tori Gates with this WXTK News Update. The Steamship Authority has issued an update regarding a vehicle accident aboard the MV Island Home. The incident began at around 9:15 a.m. while the vessel was docked at Vineyard Haven Terminal. A minivan reportedly drove at high speed onto the Island Home's vehicle deck and struck the stern loading doors. The motorist was removed for medical treatment. The MV San Katie replaced Island Home for the afternoon service. The slow-moving storm system that brought 2 days of rain and unseasonably cool temperatures to the region has moved out. Falmouth received more than 6 inches of rain. Over 5 inches was reported in Mashpee, more than 3 inches in parts of Martha's Vineyard. Massachusetts and Connecticut are part of a 20-state suit against the Department of Housing and Urban Development. Here's John Bayback.
9: The suit says that the Trump administration is targeting the most vulnerable throughout the country. It says the administration illegally capped funding for homeless projects, and it contends that if the administration is allowed to cut and install unreasonable restrictions, then the states and local government will be left to pick up the pieces. The case filed this week in Rhode Island federal court.
8: He's John Bayback, and I'm Tori Gates, News Radio 95 WXTK.
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